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10: And keep and be able to keep Shea Gilgeous Alexander, Chet Holmgren, Jalen Williams together, along with like Alex Caruso. And they did re-sign Isaiah Hartenstein. So I don't think we need to spend much time there. I mean, that's, you know.
11: AJ Mitchell is going to get paid soon, and I'm sure OKC would like it to be there.
10: Right. And so we'll see. They had two first-round picks in this draft. We'll see how those guys look this year. Number two, San Antonio Spurs. They rank second in players, fifth in management, ninth in draft. And, you know, a large part of their outlook is tied to their three young stars, which is Victor Wembanyama, Dylan Harper, and Stephon Castle. It's interesting, Bobby. They're a little bit, they rank 20, you know, the Thunder ranked 29th in money. And the reason you say is not because they're broke, but because they've got so much money committed to those top three. San Antonio, this is where their quote unquote weakest is money as well. Even though they haven't spent a lot yet, they have two guys on maxes already, which are Victor Wembanyama, although he took less, he's taking less than he could have, and De'Aaron Fox. And then they obviously have to pay Castle and others coming forward. So, but I don't think that's too controversial. Where I think we will get into discussions is number three, McMahon.
11: This one is, they have the Boston Celtics as third, fresh off of a widely panned trade where they gave up an All-NBA player in his prime in Jaylen Brown. And management, number two, which, listen, Brad Stevens is, you hear Brad Stevens, Sam Presti. Those are, I would say, the consensus is those are the top two lead basketball executives in the NBA. Despite the fact that, again, Brad Stevens got ripped by a lot of people for the Jaylen Brown trade that they executed. They're also very high on players, five, which I find that to be interesting, and market six. And then they are upper middle of the pack in money at 12 and right in the middle of the pack in the draft at 15. Players five, that is an interesting one. That we're looking at this right now as the fifth best roster in the NBA. I think that's subject for debate right there.
12: Oh, I agree. I mean, listen, I when I went back and looked at my, when I voted, I think I had them 9th or 10th in players. And I look back on where we had them. We, a year ago, we had them, I think, 13th overall, I want to say. And that was after trading Porzingis and Holiday, and Tatum was out for the year, certainly with the Achilles. This year they traded a top 10, top 15 player. We replaced them with a player in Paul George who, let's face it, hasn't been able to, you traded a max for a max, and who hasn't been able to stay on the court. You did get better with your draft picks and everything like that, but, and you had a, let's face it, like, Tatum's a, you know, wild card going through a full year now with the Achilles. Derek White did not play well shooting the ball in the playoffs here. He's a year older here. So yeah, I think there's an honest conversation as far as for the future, is that the third best team?
10: Yeah, I mean, okay, so I think management, does that include coaching?
12: Yes.
10: Okay. So this is one of the things I will say. I believe that the Celtics will have a good year this year. We're going to have to, I think we're going to have to retrofit what we think is a good year, because I think there's going to be fewer wins for teams across the board. So Celtics might win fewer games than they did last year, but still have a very good year. I just think Joe Mazzulla is going to be obsessed, and the team is going to be obsessed with proving everybody wrong. And I think they're going to have a very good regular season. Now, whether or not they are going to be better as a playoff team, having lost Jaylen Brown and swapping him out for Paul George, that I think is a different conversation. But I would not be surprised if the Celtics end up with a top 5 or 6 record this season. So I'm actually, you know, look, and that's depending on health for Jason Tatum and, you know, reasonable health for Paul George. How am I going to know how many games Paul George is going to play? I mean, I don't know. But, you know, I think this is too high. I think we all can agree this is too high, but it may not be ridiculous, you know, because you're basically saying the coach and the organization has a track record of getting it right, and you're betting on them getting it right.
11: Yeah, they're a regular season wins machine. The system, you know, there still is a lot of talent there. I would just say the talent has been significantly diminished over the last, what are we talking about now, 3 transaction cycles. And Bobby, you mentioned this as far as the big question about this roster over this 3-year window that you're looking at. And that's, okay, you traded Jaylen Brown for a placeholder and picks. Paul George, in terms of their roster build, is a placeholder. You're not trading him this year because it's still a god-awful contract. I mean, it's one of the worst contracts in the league until next summer, when it is a 50 whatever million dollar expiring deal, and then you can use it as a chip in trade talks just to make money work. So what are they able to do with Paul George plus picks a year from now, or a year and a half from now, as you get into that next trade deadline?
10: It's kind of hard to rank them third based on that.
11: I agree. I think they're way overrated.
10: Bobby, Peyton Pritchard is eligible for a contract extension starting in 2 weeks.
12: October 1st, what, 3 for 67, 68, somewhere around there?
10: That's the most he can sign for, 3 and 67. He has 2 years at $8 million a year left, which is awesome value.
11: If I'm advising Peyton Pritchard, I'm not signing that extension. I'm waiting.
10: Maybe he will.
12: I gotta do jumping jacks here because the lights went out.
10: Oh,
12: there you go. Tim and I had that this morning on when we were doing Get Up. The lights just went out in
10: here.
12: Are
10: you serious?
12: It's like century related or something. I don't know.
11: Go sit on the toilet. They got all kinds of lights.
10: Maybe that'll be a next pod. Okay, so 4th is the Houston Rockets.
12: I still think that's high too.
11: Like, well, this is interesting because they don't rank top 5 in any category. They've got them 6 in draft, which they have done an outstanding job of collecting draft assets when they started off at a deficit because of the Russ CP3 deal. 8th market, 9th players, and then 13th in both management and money. But yeah, for a team that has yet to be, out of the first round and you know, since the rebuild, that is relying so heavily on Kevin Durant as he, I believe, what is he, 38 now or turns 38? You know, it's pretty rich.
12: Well, and they're relying a lot on Fred VanVleet, right? I mean, I think
10: relying on him. After having so many problems at point guard last year, they did not, in my view, truly get depth at that position.
11: They are hoping that Fred VanVleet is the solution to a lot of those problems.
10: Well, I think he will, but they should protect themselves, don't you think?
11: Well, their protection is what they hope is the continued development of Reed Sheppard in particular, and then Amen Thompson as a primary initiator.
10: Well, their actions indicate that is exactly what they plan. Yeah, so
11: that's the plan.
10: Yeah. So look, I think the Rockets are primed to make a trade. I do not know if that trade will happen this season or if it will happen a year from now, but they have a lot of young guys and, you know, look, they've been in on some stuff. So let's just see. One guy that was never going to be traded was Amen Thompson, and now he's got a $208 million deal.
11: And this is a big, big, big year for Alperen Şengün. Last year was not a step forward for him. You know, Rafael Stone recently returned from a trip to Turkey. You know, so they're like pouring into him, doing everything they can. But if this isn't a step forward season, I think there's going to be questions about whether Şengün has a long runway with the Rockets or not.
10: Şengün has a good contract.
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15: 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This colorless, odorless gas is a killer. After smoking, radon is the number one cause of lung cancer. The EPA estimates that radon causes 21,000 lung cancer deaths each year. Radon may also be linked to breast and other cancers, Parkinson's, dementia. 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
21: Gradual clearing through the day and warming. I'm Ed McIntosh from Q2. We'll start off with more clouds, end up with more sun, and a high in the upper 70s to around 80 degrees. Very mild for this time of the year. Our overnight temperatures close to 50 early Saturday, then around 70 in sunshine Saturday afternoon. 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
22: 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How are you feeling? 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
22: 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Week four of the NFL getting started in Cleveland. The Steelers and Browns are scoreless with 7 minutes to play in the first quarter in Cleveland. Both teams enter at 2-1. Saints placing running back Travis Aitchen on IR with a hamstring injury. He's out at least the next four games. Eagles wideout Devontae Smith unlikely to play on Sunday against the Rams in Philly with a hamstring injury. NHL Rangers hammering the Lightning 3-0 early second period. It's New York's home opener. It's on ESPN Plus.
23: Hey, it's Evan Cohen. Coming up Friday, we'll get you ready for week four in the NFL. Plus, look ahead to a huge QB matchup in the SEC as Kamario Taylor and Keelan Russell face off in a top 20 matchup. It's Unsportsmanlike, 6 a.m. Eastern, right here on ESPN Radio, ESPN 2, and ESPNU.
10: If you're a Knicks fan, by the way, last year the Rockets were second, and you know, in this future power ranking.
12: I think that came out before Fred tore his ACL.
10: Of course it did. Yeah, of course it did. What I'm saying, though, is that, like, I would not have regarded us last year as a step forward for Houston. And, you know, they're still fourth. So with different voters, it's just for the record, for the large part, except for Bobby. All this was his. Nobody contributed it. This is all just him. If you're a Knicks fan, you're screaming, excuse me, where are the champions?
12: Yeah.
10: Where are the champions?
11: The Knicks went from third last year to fourth this year and won a championship in between.
10: Fifth. Third to fifth.
11: Yeah. Third to fifth. Yeah. With a championship in between. Boy, that championship was a step back from the Knicks.
10: Listen, this is an incredible compliment to Mitchell Robinson, because clearly losing him. I will say this. I was just talking with an executive the other day. Mitchell Robinson, this is going to be a very interesting season, because the Celtics really think Mitchell Robinson is a valuable player and really prioritize getting him in the offseason and prioritize getting him off the court when they played in the playoffs 2 years ago. And they obviously love what the analytics say about Mitchell Robinson. And they didn't love what the analytics said about Jaylen Brown. Not to say one is better than the other, just to be clear. But it sort of puts what they value, it sort of really puts what they value out there. And look, their track record has been really good. So we'll see. All right, the Knicks at 5. Now, players rank 3rd, management ranks 4th, market ranks 2nd. Obviously, all great. They don't have much draft capital at all, because they're still paying off, you know, how they got Karl Towns and Mikal Bridges. The money is 27, Bobby. And so this is really the Karl Anthony Towns thing is interesting. So Karl Towns has been eligible to sign an extension for 2.5 months. There's been nothing really said out there a lot. Karl has given a couple of interviews this offseason. He has not said anything about it. This will obviously come up at Media Day in a week and a half here. He can be a free agent after this season. Maybe the Knicks don't believe he'll become a free agent. Maybe they don't believe he'll opt out of, what's the option here, Bobby?
12: 61.
10: Yeah. Maybe the Knicks don't feel that pressure, because maybe they don't think they'll do it or he'll opt out of that. But he can be a free agent. And, like, let's be honest, if Karl Towns was an unrestricted free agent, he would have offers like that. He can't be he's not going to be your number one, but this, and by the way, he just had an awesome performance in the playoffs.
11: He's proven that he can be a major piece of a championship team. Like, say whatever you want. He's proven that.
10: Yes. So, Bobby, I think a 4-year max extension is in the neighborhood of 275-ish million.
12: Yep. Correct.
10: It's an enormous number. Obviously, if the Knicks felt that way, they would offer him that. He'd have signed it already. So the discussions that they've had have very clearly not implied that. And whatever, you know, I don't want to use the word offer too liberally here, because that triggers people, but whatever they've discussed hasn't advanced it with Karl to this point. So the ball will be in Karl's court to see what he wants to do with this publicly. But If they sign Carl to, Jim Dolan is on the record as saying he's not going in the second apron. Now, it's not a court of law. He can change his mind. But, Bobby, if the Knicks stick to the Jim Dolan edict of no second apron, and they've gone up to the line 3 years in a row and not crossed it, if they stick to that and they sign Karl Towns to an extension that's, in the neighborhood of that $60 million a year we would get next year anyway, they're not going to be able to keep this team together.
12: No, they're not. They're going to be a second apron team next year, and that doesn't even include Deuce McBride, who's a free agent. They'll still have some of their depth. I think Landry, Shamet signed a 3 or 4 year contract here. But no, the reality is it's just the numbers. I think there'll be like $12-13 million over the second apron if he comes in at that $61 million number.
10: So that affects this future power ranking. Not that, they're a very good team. They got a lot going for them. But every championship team has the challenge of keeping their team together. The Thunder are losing some digits. It's the nature of it. This is what happens. But the Karl Towns extension is a huge moment for this particular Knicks core being able to stay together. But look, they're going to be together this year. That's one thing they really got going for.
11: Well, you've got the Cat extension, and then in the not too distant future, you're going to have the Brunson extension, which Brunson did him a huge favor. He got what was his max at the time. But by taking his max at the time, he gave them a discount. He gave them a significant discount. I don't know if he's going to be in the business of giving repeated discounts, especially after being a Finals MVP for a team that ended a 53-year championship drought. But like you said, Dolan is on the record, wasn't asked about it, wanted to be on the record about how firm he is about the second apron absolutely positively not being an option. Whereas in Oklahoma City, Clay Bennett's not a guy who goes on the record, but you do have Sam Presti making it clear that, hey, we did these financially motivated roster cuts now to set us up to spend in the near future. And so the second apron not being that roadblock for the Thunder.
10: Yeah, that's a really good point. Okay, 6 and 7 are going to be talkers here. Okay, 6 is the Detroit Pistons, and the interesting thing about this, and this sort of goes to the methodology, one of the reasons why Bobby I think dreads this every year is that
12: there are storm clouds out to sea. my coworker sees sunny skies. I see storm clouds.
10: Well, in the rankings, the Pistons rank 12th in players, 15th in management, 12th in their draft assets, 7th in money for the moment because they haven't done the Jalen Duren deal yet, and 24th in market. That's not that. I see no sixes are in there, or fours or fives, and yet they finished 6th.
12: Must have been the Russian judge.
11: and listen, this Jalen Duren thing, we've talked about it a lot. There's nothing really has happened. I think we talked about it a couple weeks ago. Nothing has happened since then. There's the October 1 deadline. If he makes the unprecedented decision to play for the qualifying offer, which has never happened for a guy of this status and for a guy who would be leaving this kind of money on the table, that is an absolute disaster in Detroit, because the only way you take that is to leave.
10: Let's take it to the next step there. Let's just be honest. The Pistons cannot allow him to sign for the qualifying offer. Okay? If he signs for the qualifying offer, he's gone.
12: Yeah.
11: He's gone.
12: Yes.
10: And not only that, you now are going to have a player who's playing on the qualifying offer and is going to make decisions based on that. And
11: yeah, every time there's a bump or a bruise, he's going to err on the side of caution. You really don't even get him this year. You get a shell of him this year.
10: Right. And so he knows that, and his agents know that. And the max is a huge number for him, obviously.
11: That's not even in the conversation, because the max is 30%.
10: Right. He's not going to get that because
11: he's trying to get 200 plus mil, not 287.
10: His leverage is that another team is going to offer him the max next year maybe the Sacramento Kings, if they're still in position, for example, who he met with during the summer. But it could be another team, by the way, too. Or Sacramento could acquire a different center between now and then. But it's, you don't find players like this with this size in their 20s. This is why the Lakers paid so much for Walker Kessler. You can debate about whether or not that trade was worth it. But the reason Walker Kessler was able to drive that value is you just can't get your hands on players like this in their early 20s. It's just hard.
11: In the Pistons' defense, Dern is trying to get, forget the picks, Dern is trying to get eight figures annually more than Kessler is getting paid by the Lakers.
10: Totally agree. I didn't mean to imply that was apples to apples, but obviously the Lakers paid two unprotected firsts and two swaps to have the right to get Kessler. And that the reason is because it's hard to find big men. I mean, Jock Landale is a number two big man or a third big man on some teams. He signed a $14 million contract with the Hawks this year because it's so hard to find bigs. Bigs are really in demand right now. So the Pistons know that. And if he signs that qualifying offer, it's a terrible situation for Detroit. Oof.
11: And it's a situation that puts everything at risk. Everything.
10: And obviously he'd be leaving money on the table and he would be taking a risk. Like, it's not a simple decision, but
11: he would have to get a max next summer just to break even. Yeah. Based on the offer that's on the table.
10: Assuming avoidance of catastrophic injury and he'll buy insurance and all that stuff. He knows that that's going to be there.
11: And you know, Sacramento, for example, can't promise him anything.
10: Yeah.
11: But he knows it's going to be there.
10: I think we all heard. By the way, even if it wasn't, I know everybody and their brother has said Sacramento. Even if it wasn't Sacramento, if he was an unrestricted free agent and he has another good year, he's going to get the offer.
11: There will be a market for him that is at or near max.
10: It's a tough position to be in.
12: The market, I'll tell you what, the market's better next year, next summer. I know things can change and guys can extend.
10: Of course.
12: But the market right now is, it's probably the most we've had with teams with room in a while.
11: Bobby, what are we looking at? Five or six teams with max money?
12: Right now, we got eight.
11: Okay.
12: Yeah.
13: 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The CSPN Billings Local Sports Update for this Thursday, October 1st, is a presentation of First Federal Bank and Trust, member FDIC. I'm Scott Fredericks. Well, the wait is almost over for local hockey fans as the Billings Cattle Punchers prepare to play their first home games this weekend at Signal Peak Energy Arena. Nonstop Local talked with Billings native Zach Hertz, defensive man for the Cattle Punchers, who last year played in Canada.
0: Grew up playing here until I was about 14 or so, and then I moved over to Colorado to go play. Stuck it out there for a few years, and then made the junior jump last year to Canada, and it just worked out perfect that I could come home and play the last year here. So
13: this week, FCS Power Poll is out. Ken Adelblue has some numbers.
2: Montana State University remains number one in the latest Stats Perform FCS football poll, receiving 49 of 57 first place votes. Number two, South Dakota State, received the other first place mentions. Montana climbed two spots to number three after beating UC Davis 62-22.
13: And that's been a look at the latest in Billings area sports on ESPN Billings.
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4: We welcome you into Sam McDonald Field here at beautiful Wendy's Stadium, or Wendy's Field at Dallas Stadium. It's a gorgeous night for football, Nolan. We've got one of those wonderful fall evenings where the sun's going down behind us, and it's still plenty warm out there, and we'll cool off throughout the course of the evening. There's just a little chill in the air, but just enough breeze to maybe make things interesting, but shouldn't be enough to affect the passing game on either side tonight. And certainly a huge game for our beloved Bronx, as, boy, last week they had a real shot. And just, you know, there's three facets to the game. And unfortunately, in overtime, you know, they weren't quite able to deliver, and it ended up costing them the ballgame. You know, was one of their good chances to get a W this year. They do get Skyview next week here. It's an away game, but they do get them here at Sam McDonald Stadium, Sam McDonald Field. So, you know, we'll see what happens a week from now. You and I were talking off the air before we came on that, you know, those three, Skyview Senior and Belgrade, are kind of, you know, rolling around the bottom. But one of those teams is going to make the playoffs. And certainly Senior could change the dynamics there enormously. If they could get a win here tonight and a win next week against Skyview, all of a sudden it's entirely possible that last game of the year against Bozeman means a lot more to Bozeman than it does to the Bronx.
5: Yeah, you know, the Bronx are coming in tonight, you know, coming off, you know, there's no moral victories in football, but finally learning, you know, how to find that end zone and right. And battling into overtime. You know, we've talked all season, you know, this is a young team, you know, with a lot of life ahead of them. A lot of new faces on the field. You know, they're starting to get a couple games underneath them. You know, the playbook's coming a little easier. The practices are coming in. You know, the work they're putting in, you know, day in and day out, it's starting to, you know, get them some momentum. Unfortunately, tonight, though, they play a pretty solid ball club over there from CMR.
4: They do, and just watching warm-ups, you know, one of the things that has really struck me, certainly against West, and I think it's true tonight as well, that just the sheer number of bodies.
5: Yeah.
4: And as you get late in a ball game, you know, the nice thing, if there is one, about being, you know, having a season where you struggle the way that the Bronx had this year, is they're kind of playing with house money at this point. I mean, everybody's expecting them to lose and probably lose pretty convincingly tonight. So if it's close later in the ball game, I think the pressure shifts a little bit more to CMR because they're very much jockeying for playoff position.
5: Yeah, yeah, they're trying to find a home playoff game for sure.
4: Right.
5: You know, with that big win on the road at Gallatin, you know, when you start looking at that 2, 3, 4, 5 seed, you know, it's kind of anybody's game right now. West is kind of separating themselves as the number one team, you know, on the eastern side. But when you look at, you know, the Galtons and the Bozemans and the CMRs and the Great Falls Highs and whatever team's going to come out of Helena, you know, we're starting to see some real parity. And, you know, it's really nice for AA football that,
4: yeah,
5: you know, yes, West and Glacier are both very good. Big Sky, who we saw earlier in the season, is extremely good as well. But starting to see some parity. You know, it'll be interesting these last couple weeks, and it gives you reasons to tune in, you know, and it gets exciting.
4: It does, and I think, you know, the thing with Big Sky especially, and you know, don't count out Bozeman. I mean,
5: never.
4: You know, the All-State quarterback from last year is back in Bozeman, and
5: yeah,
4: anytime you've got a player that's that talented, on any given Friday, you never know. I mean, he could just go nuts and, you know, be able to do the impossible, and that's enough to get you a dub. And I think, you know, with Big Sky, obviously we saw them here week one. They came into the season very highly ranked. And, you know, they have kind of dropped a little bit throughout the course of the year, despite the fact that they're sitting there, you know, they're sitting there at 3-0. They're the only undefeated team in the West.
5: Yeah.
4: Kalispell Glacier lost to
5: win. Yeah, I definitely don't understand the fall from them. I mean, you have a star-studded quarterback. You have a Division I talent at wide receiver. You're looking at multiple offensive linemen, defensive linemen that will be playing on Saturdays at some point in their career. I mean, they are extremely solid. But when you look at, you know, the East right now, it's hard to not talk about Glacier. But again,
4: yeah,
5: I think it's really going to come down to who's playing at home, you know, when it matters. And that's why these games like tonight are so pivotal in that.
4: Well, and especially I think as you look deep into the playoffs. I mean, West and Glacier played last year. They played during the regular season. Glacier wins the regular season game. They get the state championship.
5: Yeah, big
4: home,
5: big stop on fourth down really was the tail of the tape. You know, I was lucky enough to be sitting in that end zone right here at Dayless, pretty much on the goal line, and watched, you know, that Glacier team just say, we want it more.
4: Right.
5: And then it translated when you came into the playoffs. You know, you're in late November, and you're going up to Kalispell, you're making that long drive. I mean, that's not easy on the body for at any age. And then you got to go into a tough place to play. And, you know, unfortunately for West, they came up short. But home field advantage is a real thing. And right now, it's nice to see the senior fans have a pretty decent turnout in comparison to what CMR brought. But, you know, looking to see what's been built over the last few weeks, and I'm excited to see some of the growth of the senior team. You know, they're young, they're looking towards the future, but you can't run away from what they're working on right now, which is building a solid foundation, and I think you're starting to see that with some of these freshmen.
6: Yeah,
5: sophomores.
6: Only 12 or 13 seniors on this team that get much playing time, and so you know, there certainly is, there's going to be attrition at the end of the year, and I think what you have seen is, even with those seniors, the reality of the talent that's been at senior the last decade, really, the best and the brightest are taking up a lot of the spotlight, and they do it from an early age, and so you can wait your turn, and you can, you know, kind of sit by your time. Problem is, by the time it becomes your time, you really haven't seen the field much.
5: Yeah, that's the benefit for this year crew for senior. You know, I think we counted, you know, a couple weeks ago, we had seven ninth and tenth graders, you know, starting the game, which is a beautiful thing, you know, when you look for the future of this program. And, you know, Coach Murdoch and the gang, you know, I know the work that they put in day in, day out. They have a great group of coaches that really work hard with their team and work hard at, you know, making these young men into real football players.
6: Right.
5: And you know, the talent that's come through here over the last, you know, 10 to 15 years has been great. You know, we've seen some big names, some awesome stars, some people go on to do amazing things in college. But now it's time for this new group. You know, you start talking about, you know, the Aiden Greers and, you know, obviously Preston Frederick. You know, some of these young men that are freshmen and sophomores that are getting a chance early to get that experience. You know, that's where kind of seniors lacked over the last couple years, when it was time, like you said, for these young men to step into it. They just didn't have the experience that some of the other juniors and seniors on the other side of the field had.
6: No, and that's the irony, is that, you know, part of the reason they've had so much success is there has been so much talent. But, you know, that's the problem, is that when that talent graduates, the guys who are coming in behind them have been kept off the field, and they're good players.
5: Yeah,
6: but especially early on in a season. It hurts you because you just, you know, you're out here for the first time under the lights. You're out here first time in game competition, first time hitting somebody in another color jersey, all of those things, and it does. It makes a difference, and we really have seen that as the growing pains this year in this 2026 season. Hey, we got to take a time out and pay some bills. 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Back in 2 minutes.
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6: 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So going to be some changes tonight looking at what they're introducing down there, Nolan. And you and I were talking off-air before we came on that this wing tee, you understand why Coach Murdoch maybe wanted to implement this. They're a little undersized. They're a little undermanned in terms of total bodies this year. Trying to find something different that's tough to prepare for, those kinds of things. And, they've had their moments, but it's been a struggle here in 2026. But there are some talented freshmen that apparently you may want to start taking a look at with an eye towards the future.
14: Yeah. A lot of these young men are knocking at the door to get into the lineup, and we've been watching slowly but surely some of them start to come in, whether it was spells or taking full series or even, halves and quarters of games. But we're looking at it now, and, these young men are growing up, and sometimes situations appear, and you got to grow up a little faster than you wanted to. And I think a lot of these young men are doing that right now, and pretty excited to see, the continued growth for this senior team. Looking across the field, CMR is a very good team. They are returning a lot of solid players from last year. I mean, their running back had over 500 yards last year. Their quarterback, won the job in the summer, and he's come out pretty hot. They got some big bodies on that offensive and defensive line, but you're playing at home. And that's always the X factor. And the one thing I can always say about senior, for the years we've been doing this together, Dave, is, when you look at these guys, even when they were on paper as outmatched can be, they put up a fight, and that always gives you an opportunity to be in the game. And, right now it looks like we're going to get to see a little bit of that senior defense. CMR is going to get the receive the kick. So, hopefully something big can happen for them. A turnover, anything that can get a little spark to this this young Bronx team and maybe build a little momentum that they can run with.
6: Well, we'll see if, at some point maybe Coach Murdoch, that little riverboat gambler doesn't come out. Maybe start the game with, pop up kicking only about 30 or 40 yards downfield and don't try and just kick one in the end zone. We'll see. But, no, it should be interesting. He has the opportunity now to try some things that maybe, he wouldn't have if the season was had gone a little bit differently, and we'll see what comes out. We do want to take a chance to take this chance to thank our sponsors, Beard Insurance. They've been with us a long time here as we've been doing senior Bronx football. H&J Landscaping. You can stop by and see them at 212 Moore Lane down there, headed down Moore Lane there on the right hand side, headed toward these furniture down there. Mountain Supply down there on South Billings Boulevard at 534 South Billings Boulevard. They've been with us forever, and of course, your penalty sponsor all day long, who probably has gotten more of his money's worth this year than anybody else, Hubert Law. They're located at 301 North 27th downtown. Hey, Andy, if you're listening, give me a call tomorrow. I need you to do me a favor. But anyway, Hubert Law down there, you can give a call at 602-8886. So the Bronx will be kicking off to start this one, going right to left across your radio dial as the sun sets, the lights are on, and we
14: there
6: are underway, and a squib kick down to about the 35-yard line. CMR does a nice job falling on it eventually, but it's one of those things where, when you're looking at pulling out all the stops to kind of try and salvage a season, man, nothing's off the table.
14: Yeah, I mean, they came out, tried to make a big play, and really, I don't hate it. We watched against Big Sky, kicked one deep on the first play of the game. Big Sky takes it to the house. I mean, you're putting him at the 35-yard line. You can start to defend a little bit, see what they come out with. And right now, CMR's coming out a little single wing, three wide receiver formation to start the game.
6: operating out of the shotgun. They hand it up the middle, number zero. That's going to be their play, bread and butter, all night long in all likelihood, as the running back picks up about four on the play. And, you know, the other thing about that, you know, if you think about it, Nolan, if the kick goes out of bounds, once you factor in the penalty, that's where they start anyway.
14: Yeah, it's a great ball, and it's a great way to start the game. You know, and when you're talking about CMR, Donovan Schreiber, I'm probably butchering that name, but he had 500 yards last year. He's had a big start to this season. He's gonna carry the ball a lot tonight, I bet.
6: And they fake it to him this time. Look out to the right side.
14: Big hit. There we go.
6: All loose. And they're going to call that incomplete, I believe. It was close.
14: Yeah, that was a nice hit there out there by the safety coming up. It looked like a screen, but then he ended up releasing right up on a little seam route. And great job by Senior coming up, making a hit, making that ball go loose. Coach Bergen's DBs coming up, making a hit. And now it's third and long. And as the Bronx, we like that.
6: Yeah, that's not a position they have found themselves in a ton. Well, on the defensive side of the ball, it's not a position they've found themselves in a ton. So we'll see if this Bronc defense can bow up and make a play here. Out of the shotgun, once again, go the Rustlers. Calls for the ball, drops back. Running back stays in briefly, and quarterback's going to take off, try and get it on his own, and he will. Out across midfield to the 40, down to the 35-yard line.
14: Yeah, that was great protection there by CMR. I mean, Senior decided to sit back, only brought four. They got great protection. He looked. He didn't have anything open. And you know, an athlete did what an athlete does, and he just started going up the field and picks up about 30 on the play.
6: So that will be a first set of downs for the Rustlers as they get in across midfield and into Bronc territory. And an opportunity here for the Bronx is, you know, you played well on first and second down. You got a little bit of a backbreaker there, but you know you can stop them the first two. So now you just got to bow up, keep them out of the end zone, probably four down territory where they are on the field. Out of the shotgun once again for the Rustlers. And they will give it to the running back out of the backfield again. He's at the left side, and he's got room out there. It's 35, 25, 20, 15, 10. Does he get into the end zone? Yep. Yes, he does. He is able to get the corner around the left side out there. Nice job by the wide receiver out there sealing off the defensive back and able to turn the corner and get in the end zone. And, well, a couple of good plays, Nolan, and couple of big plays.
14: Yeah, a little counter there from CMR, and you know, the outside linebacker did a nice job forcing it right back in underneath, and unfortunately a missed tackle right there at the point of attack. Like you said, a nice block down there by a receiver, and then an athlete doing what an athlete does, number zero, Donovan Schreiber, just turning on the Jets, and unfortunately, you know, the scoreboard just lit up with six.
6: And the kick, and it is good as well. So it took a little longer than it has, unfortunately, in some games, but just over 1 minute worth of clock time is we got 10:59 down there, and just like that, it's 7-0. So the offensive side of the ball for the Bronx, they certainly brought in a whole new playbook, really, coming into the year as they were running that wing T offense, and it's had its moments, but it certainly has been a struggle for much of the year, and I think you know, Coach Murdoch wanting to take a look at what he anticipates the future likely will be. And certainly during the starting lineups, it looked like he was going to start the freshman tonight. So we'll see what the young fellow's got.
14: Yeah, I mean, you know, looking at it, big start to the game with the onside kick. First down, give up 3 yards. Second down, do a nice job breaking up the play. Third down, really cover well.
6: Mm-hmm.
14: But you know, no one there in their rush lanes, and great protection by CMR allowing the big gain, and then a big play. You know, really, that's when you look at a young team, that's one of the biggest things you can't do is give up the big play and turn over the ball. And, you know, unfortunately it happened. So we'll see what happens here for Senior on the return.
6: Fielded cleanly at the 5, out to the 10, the 15, the 20, some room to run out to the 25, the 30, trying to get to the outside, shakes the first tackle, but he will be taken down at about the 28-yard line, it looks like, is where they will spot this. So that's where the Bronx will go to work, and coming out to take his first varsity snaps, I believe, let's see.
14: Yep, that's him, number 13, that is Trescott, I believe. Let's see, 13, Alvin Trescott, 5'9", 140-pound freshman coming out to start the game at quarterback for the Bronx. Hopefully some new life.
6: and he will go up under center, two backs in the backfield, one off either hip. He's going to hand it to the second man through on the left side. He's able to turn the corner, lowers his shoulder out across the 30. We got a late hit or a face mask, I believe, as a penalty comes in on at that spot on the field where that's generally going to be against the defense, but we shall see. Could be a hold on the offense. We'll have to check.
14: Little bit of laundry on the field, and they're facing the right way for the old senior Bronx to move the chains. Great start by the Bronx. I mean, we said in the beginning, a new young man at quarterback looking to make something happen, come out in a little far package, look like the Eagles of 1998, getting around the corner there, running the ball, running it hard, look like a 6-7 yard gain, and then get a little help from the undisciplined CMR wrestlers, and now we're talking first down at the 49-yard line.
6: Almost midfield, so that's where the Bronx will have it. Up under center, man in motion across the formation, left to right. And off to the second man through, goes right into the teeth of defense. He's going to get across midfield, still running those
14: passes.
6: It gets across the 45, well, they'll spot it right at the 45. Still a gain of 6 on the play, so second down and 4. And this is exactly what this senior Bronx team, I think, needed. Obviously, you don't want to give up the touchdown on the opening drive. But if you come back and you're able to drive the ball down the field, punch you in the end zone, all of a sudden you're like, okay, we took their best shot. We got punched in the mouth. Now it's time to punch back.
14: Yeah, give it back. I mean, anytime you got a young quarterback in there, you know, all the offensive linemen, the receivers, the running backs, everybody, you got to protect them. And how do you protect them? You run the ball well.
6: Yep.
14: Get the pressure off of them. Start to move the chains. You know, coming out there, again, a great run. I mean, looking at this Bronx team, they're getting downhill. It's quick hitting. It's right up in between the tackles. You're playing hard. You're taking advantage of the strength of your team, which is Frederick, which is Greer, which is Trescott, these young men, right? And how do you do it? When sometimes you're undersized, you got to hit them quick.
6: Yep.
14: You
6: got to
14: hit them quick. The trap game, the, you know, the pull some misdirection stuff here and there, get up the field, pick it up, and now you're talking about first and 10 again. We've seen more first downs tonight than in some games we saw all year.
6: That's very true, yeah. I mean, the first game of the season, the only two plays that were in Big Sky's end of the field the entire night were the last two plays of the game. And so this one goes right again, right up the gut. Nothing doing on this one. He's actually going to lose about a half a yard on the play. So second down and long is once again the Bronx went right up the middle there with Frederick trying to pick up yardage between the tackles, and good job by that CMR defense shutting that one down. First downs brought to you all season long by Beard Insurance, your independent agent for auto, home, life, farm, and ranch, and umbrella insurance. 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So back, Trescott brings him back to the line of scrimmage. Two backs off his right hip. He's going to drop back, and he's going to throw for the first time. Looking deep downfield, he puts this one up, and he's caught by Frederick. He takes a wicked shot. He'll get the initial yardage back and a couple more, but it's going to set up third down and long for the Bronx.
14: And this is four down territory, Dave, all day.
6: I think it is.
14: That's yeah, nice job by Trescott there, rolling out. He knew he was going to take a shot. He dumped it over right there, picked up about 6 yards on the play, took the shot. He kind of wanted to lay there for a second, but nice job popping up and said, "Hey, I can take these. You know, I'm here for it. You know, I'm here to grow up. I'm here to take some. I'm here to give some. But really, I'm here to move this offense down the field and what they're doing right now."
6: Back up under center once again. And in second man through, that's Frederick again. He's got some room across the left side, and they will get, oh, he did not get a good stop, but it's going to bring up fourth down and very short. And I think you're absolutely right. This is the Coach Murdoch.
14: Rambo.
6: Boy, that's it. Certainly looked to me like the way he fell forward, he was good for another half a yard at least, which would have maybe given him the first down. As it is, it's going to be fourth down and a short yard. So the Bronx will come back to the line of scrimmage here. I'm not sure they can run Rambo. I know that's been a popular package for them over the years, but you got to have the beef. And
14: they didn't like what they saw. Great call. Just making the time out there. You know, this is a pivotal play. After that first drive, giving up the quick touchdown, you've sustained a little bit, about a four-minute drive here for the Bronx. You got a few first downs. You've ran the ball pretty well between the tackles. Counter, you know, a little bit of trap action, it looked like. Letting these young offensive linemen get into space, letting Frederick get a head full of steam coming downhill. He's a big, strong young man. Excited to see how he grows up. I think we'll say that name a lot over the next few years.
15: Probably.
14: But, you know, you didn't like what you see. There's no harm in taking a timeout in the first half, right? Or this early in the first half. You want to make sure that on this drive, you can move the chains, get yourself, you know, inside the 25, ideally, you know, and get a first down and see what happens.
15: Well, and that's the thing is, I mean, you know, you've burned a lot of clock here and you move the ball down the field, so that's good. But you got to pay it off. And if this drive stalls here, especially on fourth down, you're out of field goal range for realistically. I mean, theoretically.
14: There's very few kickers in AA varsity football that are making a 45, 47-yarder on command.
15: Right. And it goes right up.

0: that instance, kind of took a sidestep, tried to get it to develop a little bit. Hey, man, you got to understand the down and distance. That's part of being young. We need one in yard.
1: Right.
0: We need 1 yard. Go get it. Yep. Don't wait for it. Don't wait for anything. Put your head down. Go find a little crease and make it happen.
2: Out of the shotgun go the wrestlers. They've got a big hole on the right side. And off to the races he goes once again. And Schreiber is headed down the sideline. Can they catch him? I don't know. He cuts it back to the inside. They do finally run him down from behind, but not before he picks up huge yardage all the way down to the Bronx 5 yard line. And absolutely nothing fancy about that at all. It was just a gap play to the right side, and then you let your athletes do what they do and get your playmakers the ball in space and let them make plays. Unfortunately for the Bronx, that one was good for about 75.
0: Yeah, delaying the inevitable there, but, you know, always got to shout out hustle. And watching Frederick run that down from the backside, I mean, you know, not everything's going to be perfect in these young years, but it's plays like that that give you hope. You know, when they're willing and they know it's not going their way, or that last play right before didn't go his way, he came out and did whatever he could to try to make it happen.
2: And Schreiber goes up the gut this time. He's going to pick up a couple down inside the five to about the three. Yeah, maybe they spotted between the 2 and 3 yard line, so it'll be second down and goal to go here inside the three. Rustlers single back in the backfield once again, and ooh, nice job getting in there and taking him down in the backfield that time. And Schreiber will lose maybe a half yard on the play. I think he fell forward to about the line of scrimmage. So
0: that's okay. Hold. I mean, again, win the play. Win the play, win the series. Win the play, win the series. You got two more downs to stop him here. You stop him here, that is a great momentum take back.
2: Well, especially because where you are on the field, I saw this last week. You obviously weren't able to be here last week, but I mean, this is a tough kick. If you're kicking from here, if you end up trying for the field goal, it's short. But because the hash marks in high school football are so wide, it's a weird angle.
0: Another, I'll stop him again.
2: Once again, I don't think he got
0: in. Oh, he got in.
2: Oh, they are going to give it to him. It looks like he fell forward. So that'll give us a 13-0 score. Boy, the initial contact was behind the line of scrimmage. It looked like the Bronx were going to have a chance to keep him out of the end zone here. But second effort does get Schreiber into the end zone. So they're riding their workhorse, and he's doing his thing. And that's how you win ball games, and this is kind of what you were worried about on that fourth down play. That you've had a nice drive, you've got some momentum going your way, you're playing at home, the crowd's kind of getting into it. But if you don't get this,
0: it takes a little bit of that momentum away. And the tough part, you know, senior isn't built to get into shootouts.
2: No,
0: they have to control the clock. You know, that's why the wing tee is a great call for them. You know, when they put it in, it's multifaceted. It's number one, our defense is young. We're pretty undersized.
2: Right.
0: You know, we can't sustain.
2: They don't have the depth.
0: Yeah, and some of these young men, you know, are playing for the first time, and they're playing against 17, 18-year-old men.
2: There's a big difference.
0: There is a big difference there. So we have to be able to control the clock, time of possession. You know, the old Coach Boone from Remember the Titans, you know, six plays, just like Novocaine, give it time, it always works. But control the clock. Control the clock. And they had a good start to it. We're doing it. But again, you know, little mishaps here, little mishaps there is kind of the difference, and it's 14-0 because of it.
2: Well, and realistically, it's three plays.
0: Yeah,
2: I mean, it was the big run by the quarterback on that last
0: and
2: drive.
0: Two runs by Schreiber.
2: You know, one from about 30 yards out, and then the long 75-yarder there. This was going to be booted. Holy Toledo, he could make it from 47 yards. Out of the back of the end zone on the fly for the wrestlers. So somebody over there has got a leg. My goodness. But the Bronx will have the football for their second time when we come back. We'll take a quick 30-second timeout. 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Back in 30 seconds.
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2: We welcome you back to Sam McDonald Field at Dayless Stadium as the Bronx pick up about 5 on first down, so it's going to be second down and a long 4 as we tick under 5 minutes to go here in the first quarter of play. play. So the Bronx on their second drive.

0: suddenly in a position where they kind of need to get points on this play, on this drive, and a nice job going up the gut there is Trescott. I think
1: no, it's the Hamlet chance. There was a change in quarterback in the after the first drive, and they went to Trescott for the first one. It looks like Hamlet Chance is coming in for the second one. Hamlet Chance is obviously a running back first. I mean, you look at him; he's a bigger body. You know, he's got a great size lower body for a high school football player, and you can see that. You know, letting Frederick get in front of him, putting his head down, two plays in a row, picking up 6-7 yards apiece. Again, controlling the clock, moving the chains. Control the clock, move the chains.
0: And they will go off the right side this time. There was a face mask. Did not draw a flag. And I tell you what, there's somebody standing. One of the referees is standing right on the line right there. We saw it clearly from up here. And
1: angles. It's all about angles. Both side judges definitely have been tight with the spots. You know, call it what you will, but again, you know, referees don't decide games. Players do. You know, just keep your head down. Just keep pushing forward. Keep getting these 3 and 4 yards of pop, and hopefully somewhere in here they break one.
0: So back to the line of scrimmage come the Bronx. Still up under center. Ooh, hit the backfield. A nice job by Fredericks getting away from the first point of attack, and he gets almost back to the line of scrimmage. But nonetheless, it is going to bring up third down and long now for the Bronx, and this really has kind of been their bugaboo all season long, that they have spent way too many downs behind the chains, and you talked about it earlier. It just isn't a Bronx team that really is designed, you know, with the offense that they brought in this year, that they're not built for shootouts.
1: Yeah, there's no Berkeley, there's no Bergen, there's no Solcer, there's no real big player yet that has really separated themselves, and you know, when it's 3rd and 6, 7, 8, you know, who are you going to lean on? And that's what really the Bronx team is trying to figure out. Who can we lean on 3rd and medium, 3rd and long, because we can't really run the dive trap draw game. We got to find a way to get someone to the ball in space and, you know, hopefully make a play. And right now we just haven't seen anyone that really can wear that hat yet.
0: Well, and you've got to have a quarterback that can, you know, you got to keep your quarterback upright, first of all. And you got to have a quarterback back there that, you know, is a little bit of a dynamic playmaker and can find guys and do things on his own on a broken play. And they haven't been able to do that consistently at all throughout this 2026 season. The nice kick on the play, it's fielded completely at the 35, and go the other way, across the 40 to 45, a nice shoot and cackle out there, but before they get back to field. So that's where the wrestlers will go to work. We tick under 2 minutes to go here in a very quickly played first quarter of play. It's 1:54 to go, and they're sitting on a 14-0 lead. We talked about it in the open, Nolan. I was expecting, and I think we both were, Shriver left, Shriver right. That's kind of what you've gotten, and if you're sitting on a 14-0 lead,
1: you're probably going to get some more of it.
0: Imagine you're going to get a lot of change from that at this point,
1: right? Yeah, unfortunately, you know, when you have an athlete of that caliber, when he gets hot and gets some momentum early, you know, they're just going to keep feeding him till it's time to pull him out of the game.
0: And that's exactly what they do, right up the gut. And he's got room again, breaks tackle at the line of scrimmage, runs over the first line of defense down inside the 30-yard line, and so that'll give the wrestlers a fresh set of downs inside the 30. The ball spotted right in the middle of the field, about the 29-yard line.
1: Yeah, again, you know, Shriver's showing his toughness, too. You know, it says he's 160 pounds, and he's a little bigger than that to me from up here. But, you know, the way he runs and puts that body right in front of right behind that football and really gets some action there. Uh-oh. Little screenplay out to the left there. Caught by the receiver. Nice second effort. He's going to be just short of the first down. Looks going to be about 2nd and 1 here for the wrestlers.
0: It's going to depend on the spot. I think they may give it to him where they're standing. Well, they got some disagreement from the officials. He's short based on where the linesman's standing over there. There's no question about that. And it looks like that is going to get that is what they're going to go with. So you're right. It will be 2nd down, a long one. They need to get between the 19 and 20 yard lines in order to get a first down. Although at this point in the field, I imagine it probably is 4 down territory unless they want to work on the kicking game.
1: Yeah, I don't foresee that happening. You know, they're controlling the clock. They're controlling the line of scrimmage. they've really, outside of the first couple plays of the game, haven't really struggled to do much. You know, everything's kind of come easy to them. We'll see what they do here on second and short. Maybe they take a shot here. Or we might see a screen again.
2: Three wide receivers to the right side of the formation. Mm. They're not going to do anything fancy. Give it back to Schreiber. He's just following his blockers, picking his way down that left sideline over there, down inside the 10. So it'll be first and goal for the Rustlers as he's finally pushed out of bounds after a gain of about 11 on the play.
1: Yeah, this CMR team, that's twice now, you know, in, you know, shorter yardage, second and two, third and two. They've run counter to the short side. Just a single tight end over there pulling both guards. One's leading and getting that early kick out. The second one's wrapping, getting to that second level, and it's been extremely effective.
2: Well, and that's, you know, they've got size, and that's, you know, that's one of those things. You know, there's two things in football you can't teach, size and speed, you know, if you don't have either, you're in real trouble, and that's kind of...
1: And it looks like the way Senior's adjusting to it, they have no outside presence, and that's why they're going right back to it. Great job on the blitz there. Preston Frederick coming through the middle, making a big play there. But Senior's got to make an adjustment there and have some sort of force help on that short side of the field. I know three receivers to the wide side, you think, oh, shoot, we have to compensate there. But what CMR's shown is, hey, we're going to overload the field side, and we are going to run the ball back to the short side and make you pay.
2: Well, and they haven't thrown the ball at all. So
1: nothing downfield.
2: Right. I mean, I think from Senior's standpoint, at some point you got to look at this and say, well, they might be able to beat us over the top, but they haven't tried yet. And this one, quarterback's going to pull away from Schreiber, and he's going to take it himself down inside the 5 to about the 2. So it'll be third and goal now from the 2-yard line for the Rustlers as they're trying. Well, it'll take us down to the end of quarter number 1. So we'll switch ends, and we'll be back for the second quarter after this. 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Back in 1 minute.
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2: And we welcome you back to Sam McDonald Field at Dayless Stadium. I was just laughing before we came back on the air. When it's first and goal on the 2 at the end of a quarter and you got to switch ends, the officials are getting their steps in because they got to go all the way down. And it will on the 2-yard line, 6 yards to respot this bear. They go right back to Schreiber, and he goes up over the top, and he will find the end zone. So once again, a successful drive from the Rustlers as they're really starting to put some distance between themselves and the hometown Bronx here early on in this one.
1: Yeah, I mean, again, the Bronx are doing all they can, but, you know, when big number 0 gets a head full of steam and shows his athleticism by jumping over the pile there, the Rustlers just light up the board again, and it's on our way to 21-0.
2: We've got the extra point lined up. They're perfect so far on the evening. Good snap, good hold. Kick is up and headed up there towards Pioneer Park. I think it bounced off the newly installed time clock and play clock down there in the north end zone, but it goes through the upright. So that will give us a 21-0 score as the Rustlers showing what you know, what they've done in beating Gallatin on the road and giving West, I think, maybe a little bit more than they really anticipated last week at home, and they set themselves up. They are sitting in that group behind West at 2-1. They've already got the win against Gallatin, and Bozeman also there at 2-1. So there'll be a big game coming up there, and then beyond that, behind them, You got Great Falls, Billings, Skyview, and Belgrade all at 1-2. If the Bronx could find a way to get a win next week against Skyview, it's real interesting
1: for those last couple of
2: games. Yeah, we were talking. I mean, it is interesting. You know, points are going to come into play. And, you know, unfortunately for the Bronx, points have been hard to come by this year. You know, looking at it, I think, you know, Skyview, although they haven't had great success, are better than they've been in years past. You know, starting to see some change over there. And really, you know, unfortunately at this being as young of a team that Senior is, they're going to have to take some lumps, unfortunately. But, you know, building a foundation, that's really got to be the mantra and the reason to show up every day, right? We're building something special here that'll last for years. And to get some young talent, some exposure and some time on the field is exactly what we're doing here. You know, no one likes to hear the rebuilding years, but, you know, everybody has them. And right now I think we're dealing with that.
0: No, and I think that's, you know, I mean, you feel badly for this year's senior class because, you know, there are a lot of guys that, you know, kind of waited their time and they've actively participated in practice and they've been an integral part of the success this team has had over the last several years. And, you know, things just not thus far in 2026 coming together for them is this will be the...
2: That should be a flag. Yeah, looking at the roster for the Bronx, I mean, you're only looking at 14 seniors.
0: Right.
2: And that's scary unusual.
0: It really is. And that, I mean, you're seeing that in the results on the field. You mentioned it earlier that, look, there's a difference most of the time between 14, 15, 16, and 17 or 18. That is
2: correct.
0: That point in a young man's life, that's another couple of years in the weight room. That's another couple of years in the dining room. All of those things, it makes a difference. And this is, in an odd way, as much as there are 14 seniors at the high school level, lots of guys play both ways and all of those kinds of things, you know, it makes a difference. And just looking at the two sidelines tonight, CMR is the road team, but there are a lot more white bodies over there.
2: Well,
0: yeah, jerseys over there than there are orange ones down below us, and at some point in close ball games, that really starts to factor in, and it matters in practice. I mean, if you can't run live drills in practice, it's tough when you don't get live.
2: Hey, this is in 1978. They don't run live anymore all week.
0: No, not all week. But you, I mean,
2: I'm just messing with you. Yeah, no, it's absolutely a thing. And you know, you can't bang each other up all week.
0: Nope.
2: You know, even in camp. You know, when that's the time when you put in the work, you know, you lose one or two bodies to getting dinged up. And, you know, number one, you got to let them rest. And number two, you start thinking, well, do we motor down? Can we really bang each other as much as we want to? Should we not have our young starters out there beating each other up? I mean, there's a fine line as a coach to decide, you know, what do you want to do and how are you going to build it? You know, what are the steps you're going to take to be good? And, you know, I think Senior's doing the best they can here. They're going to punt here on 4th and 8. You know, that drive didn't really turn out to much, and CMR is going to get the ball again.
0: And this one is, they're not going to fair catch it. They're going to field this at about the 45, out to the 48. We got flags all over the place, and hopefully this is going to be against CMR because off to the races they go again, looking for that corner of the end zone down there, and they are going to cut it back in the middle of the field and find it. So for the moment, CMR back in the end zone once again, but we're going to have to check on that laundry.
2: There's more flags in the end zone.
0: Well, that's going to be for excessive celebration down there for spinning the football once they got in, but... There's one down here on the Bronx side of the 50 down here, and if that's going to be a block in the back or a hold on the offense, something like
2: I think
0: that.
2: It's going to be a face mask that they might call back.
0: Oh, hands to the face on the part of the offense on the return team?
2: That could be. On the return team, but, you know, maybe not. Senior might be bringing out their defense, and
0: they're walking back.
2: They're walking back. Okay. All right, here we go.
0: Haven't figured out exactly what the flag is yet, but it's going the right way if you're a Bronx fan. So the touchdown comes off the board, and
2: it's 15. We're going to have a block in the back there. and it is against the.
1: Oh, and that, will they get the other 15 for the excessive celebration on top?
2: Get the other 15. So this is a massive play for what went. What looked like it was all but the nail in the coffin for the Bronx. All of a sudden, backs the Rustlers all the way back up into the shadow of their own goalpost. They're going to have the ball first and 10. Both of those dead ball penalties. So it's not going to be first and forever. It will be first and 10, but it's going to be all the way back at their own 23-yard line. So give or take about a 77-yard penalty there.
1: Yeah, you know, something I just noticed, Coach Anton, the offensive coordinator for the Bronx, he is no longer in the booth. He is now back down on the field. So want to get a different look here, maybe toggling between two quarterbacks, see what you can do. But the Bronx coming out here down 21, CMR in that same trips to the wide side, same play, you know, double little counter there. It looks like we're going to have a hold and it's going to come back. But, I mean, the adjustment needs to be made. You know, anytime you see the trips to the field, short side, there has to be a forced defender just outside the tight end there in hopes to turn it back or squeeze that play back into the middle into your help.
2: Well, and you've got, you know, if they're running to the short side of the field, which is where they've run it most of the night, you've got the extra defender in the sideline. So, you know, you should be able to do that. And at some point, I think, yeah, you may just have to decide, look, we're just going to spy on them. I mean, we're just going to put somebody on zero. And, you know, wherever he goes, you got to follow him. And we saw it with Skyview, or with Big Sky, rather, in week one, that there was nothing fancy about what they did on defense. They just, everybody stayed in their lane all night long.
1: Yeah.
2: And that wing T, the whole point is motion and not knowing where the football is, trying to confuse the defense. Well, if everybody just tackles somebody in the other color jersey every play.
1: Yeah, beating the wing T is about alignment and assignment, knowing exactly who has who in every different scenario. And, you know, unfortunately, when you crack the code, you crack the code. And there's something to be said there for, you know, young men just being young. Nice job there by the senior Bronx. But, again, playing great defense, laundry on the field, and I think this one is going to be against the Bronx.
2: I don't know about that one. I think they maybe are going to. No, they're not going to pick it up. I mean, there was a hit high. That's fair. But it didn't look to me like it certainly wasn't. I mean, it certainly wasn't targeting. And I don't think he was there early. I mean, it wasn't a particularly well thrown ball. But that's not the defensive back's fault. And so, I mean, I don't know about that one. But okay, gentlemen, you got to figure something out here. You got first down over there. So we got first and 5 now. A 10-yard penalty against the offense. 15 against the defense. That doesn't come up with. They give it to Schreiber once again across the right side. He breaks a couple of tackles, gets to the outside. Can he turn the corner? Not quite, as he will get out across the 30 to the 35, maybe the 37-yard line before they finally push him out of bounds. So that'll be enough for a fresh set of downs for the Rustlers as they are on the move again.
1: Yeah, again, you know, anytime we see number 0 out in space, you know, trying to tackle him one-on-one, big, strong young man.
2: And low.
1: And just comes powering through. You know, you've got to wrap up. You got to bring your feet to the party. You got to drive. You got to, you know, try to push back. And anytime you make that initial hit and let your feet die, you're going to lose the battle every time.
2: Yeah, no, he does a great job, and he takes those short, choppy steps like Barry Sanders used to, where it's, you know.
1: Another hold there.
2: This one's coming back. Just throw it. There you go. I was going to say, that's an experienced quarterback. He saw the flag come in, and he knows it's coming back anyway, so he just lives to fight another day and throws that one. Although, he was outside the tackle box. He did not get that back to the line of scrimmage.
1: They might throw another flag there, which I think they did on the far side of the field.
2: I think that might be grounding. Because he's got to get it. He was outside the tackle box. There's no question about that. But he does have to get it across the line of scrimmage, and he did not.
1: Yeah, so let's push him back here. It looks like we're going to have another, what do we got here? Another first and 25. Oh, loss of down because of the grounding, so it should be second and 25.
2: Second down and forever now. Yep, and they are going to call them both. I'm not sure.
1: Yeah, they declined the hold. They declined the hold. You take the grounding penalty, get the loss of down, and now it's second and 25.
2: Boy, that's one of those penalties.
1: Or second and 36.
2: As a coach, it drives you crazy, but at the same
1: 26,
2: time.
1: 26, maybe?
0: Yeah, I think it's second and 26 now. Because that's the spot of the foul penalty, and he was behind the line of scrimmage, so that's where the extra yard comes from. I know they've got second and 25 up there. I'm not sure that's actually correct.
1: But close enough.
0: It's second down. It's
1: very long,
0: at any rate. They get it out to Schreiber in space, and he breaks a couple of tackles. He spins across the 25 out to the 30 to the 31. So he's going to be short of the original line of scrimmage. And this is suddenly a huge down for the Bronx. There's still 10 minutes to go here in the second quarter of play. It's third down and forever for CMR. You got to figure, if you can keep them out of fourth and real short, they're going to go ahead and punt this, and you're going to get the football back. You've got plenty of time here to get something going in the first half. And the Bronx do get the football to start the second half. If you can get something going, get a stop, maybe feel a little better going into halftime. It feels awfully different. You give up a first down here, and boy, oh boy, whatever wind there may be in their sails is likely to just come out. CMR drops back all the time in the world. Finally, that pocket breaks down. Quarterback's going to take off, try and get it on his own. He's not going to get there. He's going to get out to about the 40. So he'll be about 6 yards and some change short.
1: We're going to see the punt team.
0: Yep.
1: Punt team. Nice job by the Bronx defense. You know, hey.
0: You don't care about giving up big yardage. You just don't want to give up that much.
1: And we don't want to give up a first down. And you know, especially after that big play, you know, CMR kind of rubbed it in a little bit with the taunting at the end,
0: mm-hmm.
1: pushed him way back. And nice job by Senior by, hey, okay, we've been getting hit in the mouth. Let's just win this drive.
0: Right.
1: And they did. And nice job by the Bronx here. They're going to return a punt here. Looks like a little Peter call, and they're just going to let it roll, and it's going to be down somewhere about the 23-yard line for the Bronx. So hopefully with Coach Anton down on the field with them right now, they're figuring out what they're going to do. They're going to be able to put this drive in motion and hopefully put something together to maybe equate to a few points.
0: Well, and that's the thing. Is I think, you know, I mean, they're trying. They're obviously, you know, trying to find something different that they, you know, they obviously, it's not a lot of argument about whether or not they've had a ton of success on the offensive side of the football this year. They haven't. There's no sugarcoating that. But Coach Murdoch and Coach Anton wanting to, you know, try some things out, see if they can't find a little magic in there somewhere. And, you know, they start the freshman tonight. This time,
1: they gave the freshman a run the first time. And I don't know if that hit that he took on that rollout might have sparked a little change, but, you know, we're seeing Kenyon Hamlet chance again, the senior. Or maybe they realized that, hey, the only shot we have is when the quarterback is a real threat to run the ball. And for Trescott, that's really not his cup of tea. He's young. He's still undersized. You know, and if I have a freshman quarterback who's, quote-unquote, my future, I'm really not looking at putting him to run in between the tackles as I'm sitting at 0-5.
0: So you prefer not to get him killed.
1: Yeah.
0: They will go off the right side of the formation this time. CMR, as they've done a good portion of the night, nice job rallying to the football. So it's going to be a loss of a couple on the play.
1: Yeah, it's going to be third and long here.
0: Third down and very long for the Bronx as they're going the wrong direction inside the 20. They're at the 16.5 here, so second down and 16 at least. They need to get to about the 32-yard line to pick up the first down.
1: Yeah, this Bronx team needs to find a spark, and I don't know that, you know, I just don't know that it's there.
0: Well, and that's, I mean, part of the issue is, you know, they've had a little bit of a hard time this year, I think, finding an identity. And, you know, they kind of have an idea coming into games what they want to do, but they haven't executed early. And when you get down early in games and you put a quarterback who, I mean, he's a senior, but he doesn't have a ton of experience starting at the varsity level.
1: Or the greatest arm. He's not a throw guy.
0: He's an athlete back there,
1: he's Bear Bachmeier without the arm.
0: Well, yeah, and that's, I mean, that, you know, that's a struggle, and that's, you know, that's just not a particularly potent weapon when you're down.
1: Mm-hmm.
0: And they have gotten so far down so early in ball games a lot of times as this one has been over the middle. This was caught.
1: That's a great ball.
0: Be a first down.
1: He said, "Hey, listen up there. I'll show you I can throw the ball." Nice job. They're rolling out of the pocket.
0: Snapping your gums. Watch this.
1: Yeah, he hit Skylar Carlson, the 6 foot, 290-pound tight end, another senior there. You know, move the chains. I mean, heck, Let him throw.
2: At this point, what do we have to lose? You know, as the Bronx, it's about pride now. It's about, let's just give him our best shot. You know, and nice job there by Kenyon Hamlet Chance, knowing he's about to take one on the chin and just throwing it. And here he goes again, running the ball over that right side, or the offensive right side. Gave a little bit of a power run through there on the corner, showing like, hey, you guys have been hitting me all night. Let me give you a little bit back. And now here we go, second and five.
1: Well, he's there starting free safety, among other things, as well. So, you know, he's not a stranger to contact, that's for sure, and certainly doesn't shy away from it. He benefits from it there as he picks up about five. So second down and short right at the 40-yard line. Well, second down and five right at short, the 50-yard line, or 40-yard line, rather. And handed in once again. See, that's
2: that early sidestep. It's that same thing we talked about. When Frederick gets or has success, he's going downhill right now. That's another thing he just did. That two little shuffle steps to the right allows the opportunity for that big CMR defensive line to get penetration, and then there's nothing you can do when you're moving laterally and they're coming right at you. There is no chance that you are winning that battle in the trenches.
1: Well, and they just envelop him. I mean, you know, you've got two, sometimes three guys that are all converging on the football, and every one of them is bigger than you are. And, it's just that's going to be a tough road to hoe from the running back position, no question about it. Frederick single back in the backfield once again and looking deep down the field. He's got the flag. That's a flag, and there it comes. Oh, we got flags all over the place.
2: Right. Nice job by the Bronx there. Tamari Rock above getting on top of the corner. Hey, we don't throw the ball deep too often, and actually this is probably the first pass I have watched personally over 20 yards.
1: Yep.
2: Put it up there, Rock above, had him beat, and the CMR defender said, hey, I'll probably just take the penalty here so I don't get burned.
1: Well, and that's the thing. I mean, sometimes you just got to put the ball up there and let your playmakers go make plays for you and see what happens. And you know, you were talking about it a moment ago that, you know, you're kind of playing with house money.
2: Yeah, what do we got to lose?
1: Right.
2: Let's take every shot. Open up the playbook, Coach Anton. You and Murdoch, put your heads together. You're great offensive minds. Let these boys cook. Throw it up. Who cares? At this point, you're playing to win, not playing to lose, and you got to gamble a little bit, like you said. Nice little counterplay. Great design.
1: Uh-huh.
2: Got the whole defense moving laterally. But one missed block can destroy a play like that when you give up penetration, and that's what happened there.
1: Well, and that's what we saw week one, too. I mean, that's what you saw against Big Sky. There was absolutely nothing exotic about that defense. They just came out, and they played as fundamentally sound as I think I maybe have ever seen a high school team play. And, I mean, that's all it was. It was just assignment football. And everybody hit their gap every single time. And you end up with a 62-0 score. I mean, there's nothing complicated about what happened. They just said, we don't think you can beat you. We don't think you can beat us at that game. And that night they were right.
2: There you go. A little effort there by the Bronx offensive line, pushing the pile the best they can. Pick up about 5 yards on the play. Now we're going to look at third and five. Again, a winnable down. You know,
1: probably four down territory.
2: Oh, absolutely. And you know, shout out Kenyon Hamlet Chance. Again, we give the poor young man a bit of grief. You know, runner first, not the greatest throwing quarterback. Okay, that's fine. I'm going to take my body, and I am going to run it downhill, and I'm going to work and work and work to pick up 5 yards and put my team in a position to be able to move the chains, and that's what he's doing.
1: Well, if you're playing a four-down territory, Woody Hayes and his 3 yards in a cloud of dust does work if you give yourself four chances. So he's going to go to Frederick around the right side, and he gets inside the 40 to, where are you going to spot this? Looks like between the 37 and 38-yard line. No, between the 38 and 39-yard line. They need to get to about the 36. Actually, spotted right on the 38. So they need almost exactly 2 yards to pick up the first here. They will huddle up, and they are going to go for it. Now, one of the things that this wing T does provide for you, and it's getting a little cute at this point in the ball game. But if you can drive, you can get him to jump. That gets you a first down right now.
2: Yeah.
1: If you're operating out of the shotgun, that's harder. And Bronx.
2: Unfortunately, he knew he had nowhere to go.
1: He thought.
2: No, he knew. He tried to.
1: Dead. he tried to get behind his offensive line, and all he saw was a sea of white, and he just gave himself up. I don't think he ever thought something was dead there. His helmet's off, though.
2: His helmet's off. Well, they're trying to. The referees are out there talking about something. This is going to be interesting to see where they spot this, because he didn't go down. So this is, I mean, if they're going to say that was live, it's going to depend on where they say he was, because it was fourth down. So it'll be a turnover on downs. But if they spot it where he was at the point they blew it dead, that could be all the way back close to or across midfield.
1: Do they even have the spot is the better question.
2: I'm not so sure they do, right.
1: They may have to just kind of make this one up as it goes.
2: They're just kind of talking about it. All right, Jim, what did you see? I don't know, Bob. I didn't see that one either.
1: Mike?
2: He was over there. Like, I'm pretty sure the guys in white get the football.
1: Okay.
2: Let's just say we blew it dead.
1: We all agree on that.
2: Yeah, this is the zebra version of a punt, I think.
1: Whoa, is the Bronc offense? They're saying.
2: See, I'm not so sure they aren't saying that they jumped.
1: Inadvertent whistle?
2: I think Hamlet. I think. So he did hear a whistle. And maybe they're saying he shouldn't have, but he did. There was one blown. And so they're saying, okay, so it's fourth down and two again for the Bronx.
1: Boy, that's
2: a strange sequence of events.
1: We'll have to watch the replay on NFHS to see what happened there.
2: Yeah. Well, now you may or may not be able to hear it, because if there is an audio that goes along with it, we didn't hear it up here.
1: True.
2: But Hamlet Chance up under center once again. He's going to drop back, and they're going to take a shot downfield. He airs this one out. He's got a man down there.
1: Ball.
2: He's caught at the 20-yard line, one-on-one on the outside. Do not get flagged for excessive celebration. I know there haven't been a ton of them.
1: I think that's number 9, Ethan McPherson. Number 5? Number 5 there. Okay, so that's Miles Sherry, the 5'7", 150-pound sophomore receiver. All right, we like it. We like it. Again, nice job by the Bronx, emptying out the toolbox, finding what tool they can work there, and, hey, let's put our receiver in a spot to make a play.
2: And it makes some sense. On fourth and short, you're going to load up the box. As Hamlet Chance this time just lowers his shoulder, gets down inside the 15, he'll pick up about 5 on the play.
1: I love that young man's heart. Right there, he just came around the corner. He saw not 1, not 2, not 3, but 4 CMR defenders, and he said, you know what? Somebody's going to feel me.
2: Yep.
1: And he put his head down, got behind those shoulder pads, and drove himself for an extra 3 or 4 yards on that play. And now it's 2nd and 4. The Bronx are knocking on the door to score some points here.
2: See if Mountain Supply can get their money's worth here late in the first half here. Shamlet Hance up under center once again. He's going to hand off the second man through. He's going to cross the 10, or the 15 rather, down back to just about the line of scrimmage. So it's going to bring up 3rd down. And 5. They can get another first down just across the 10. They need to get just about the 9-yard line to pick up a fresh set. No question this is 4-down territory, I don't imagine.
1: No, absolutely. I mean, again, you're playing with the nothing to lose mentality. We're going to give you everything we got. And it gives you an opportunity to really work on this kind of stuff. You know, haven't been in the red zone a ton, haven't been in this under 2 minutes. This offense kind of a little, not quite turbo, but you're really picking up the pace, you know, trying to score, trying to defend. And again, Hamlet Chance just getting behind his shoulder pads in that offensive line. The quick hitter inside the tackles has been the most effective play for this senior team. And whether it's been Frederick on the quick dive or it's been, you know, Hamlet Chance on the delayed dive, it's moved the chains. And now the senior Bronx are looking 1st and goal at the 6.
2: What it looks to me is that they think they've found something. They think they've got a mismatch on the right side of that offensive line, and they're just letting the defense come through and letting Hamlet Chance pick his way between the guard and the tackle there.
1: He's in! Touchdown, senior!
2: And that's a Hamlet Chance touchdown. That's a Bronc touchdown. That's a Mountain Supply touchdown. Mountain Supply, where water is their business, with locations in Bozeman, Missoula, and here in Billings at 534 South Billings Boulevard. They're open Monday through Friday with these Thursday night games. They will be open tomorrow, 7 to 5, and Saturdays. 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They can certainly help you, point you in the right direction. 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Kick is up, and it is good. So the disco balls are out as the Bronx put one in here before the half. We got 1:03 to go. So in many ways, Nolan, kind of exactly what the doctor ordered there. They got the break on the penalty. They backed them up, back to CMR up 77 yards back and put them in their own
1: weird fourth down sequence that we still really don't know what happened.
2: Nope. But
1: now
2: we do. They got a first down. They got a first down.
1: Yeah, that's what happened. But now you get a stop here.
2: Right.
1: You get the ball at halftime. You go and score, and it's 21-14. This is a completely different game.
2: Completely different ball game. And the Bronx feel a whole lot better. I mean, if you get a stop here, as long as you don't give up points before halftime, this is a totally different dynamic than what you were looking at 4 minutes ago, 5 minutes ago, when, you know, it looked like you were going to be
1: 21-0 and CMR had still had the ball.
2: Well, it was 28-0, and the Bronx were getting it back.
1: Oh, yeah.
2: All those penalties.
1: Yeah.
2: There was very little positive to point to in the first half of play there for the Bronx, and all of a sudden you're like, okay, so we got to stop, fellas. That's a positive thing.
1: Yep.
2: We drove the ball down the field. We picked up a couple of
1: fourth
2: downs.
1: We were able to throw the ball.
2: We threw the ball, which we haven't been able to do all season long, so consistently. And you know, we got some chunk yardage. That's been a struggle sometimes this year. A lot of positive things you can take out of one drive. I don't want to overstate how big one drive is, but there is a massive difference between 21-7, 21-14, and 28-0 going into the half.
1: Uh-oh.
2: And we got a big return on this one, and a nice job running this one down from the side. But unfortunately, it's going to be a huge return all the way back into Bronx territory. So CMR is going to have the ball 53 seconds to work with. First and 10 at the Bronx 43-yard line, it looks like.
1: All right, I can see much better now. Yeah, the senior high team, I mean, looking at what they've done, great job stopping it. Now they got 53 seconds to hold tight, knowing that CMR is going to probably come out looking for blood.
2: Well, so what do you, I mean, do you bring the house here?
1: You know, they haven't been able to get to the quarterback with four. You got to bring a little bit of pressure.
2: If you're going to do that, though, somebody better watch zero. And they're going to look deep down the field. They've got them
1: back in zone. Nice job making a tackle. They're going to move the chains, probably call a timeout here from CMR. Or are they going to get on the ball? They're going to get on the ball. Senior, again, been sitting back in the zone, hoping to keep everything in front of them. You know, it's probably time to mix it up, bring a little pressure, or five wide from CMR changes the things a little bit. Stay in your rush lanes. Don't allow the quarterback to get outside the pocket. Gunslinger. Rally to make a tackle.
2: Doing a nice job keeping things inside the hat or inside infield play. So it's going to force CMR either to use a timeout, ball will stop, or the first down, I believe.
1: Yeah, I think they're going to give it to him.
2: CMR is going to take the timeout. So we'll take one as well. 22 seconds to go here in the first half of play. 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Back in 30 seconds.
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2: And we welcome you back to Sam McDonald Field here at Dayless Stadium. The Bronx flipping the script a little bit here before halftime. We do want to make sure we take a chance to thank our sponsors, Beard Insurance, our first down sponsor, H&J Landscaping. Not getting their money's worth. They're our kickoff sponsor, and the Bronx haven't been doing nearly enough of that. Mountain Supply in the same boat, as they've been our touchdown sponsor forever. And Bronx got
1: they got a lot of their money worth for years.
2: Oh, yes, it is.
1: So right now they're just kind of paying it back. But I think this Bronx team, I think we're gonna be able to have a couple more Mountain Supplies. Maybe even tonight.
2: I think that's probably right. No, and I mean, you know, never underestimate how important confidence is on a football field. And
1: there's the pressure.
2: Here comes the pressure.
1: There's the pressure. Great job by the senior Bronx. There he is, Frederick, coming there free, bringing the heat. Nice job by Coach Walter and that defensive staff. Bringing the action there. They want the flag for the
2: for grounding. They should get it.
1: Fortunately, I think when he had him wrapped up by the shoestrings there, they'll say he might have been trying to throw it to his guy.
2: Well,
1: unfortunately, there wasn't anybody there.
2: Well, it didn't look to me like there was anybody. I mean, I guess in the vicinity is a relative term.
1: Yeah.
2: But there was somebody on that half of the field.
1: I love the pressure, though.
2: Yeah.
1: Sitting back in zone all night. You know,
2: delayed blitz, or he came through absolutely untouched. Out of the shotgun go the wrestlers. Going to go back to old reliable right up the gut. And
1: oh, we're going to have a flag on the play. This one's coming back. This one's coming back. 10 seconds left on the clock here. It looks like we're going to get 10 back here. It's going to be 2nd and 20 because you can still get a first down at the 1 with 10 seconds left. I mean, CMR does have a kicker who can kick it.
2: He's got a leg. He can get it. I mean, I don't know what is that here, see. Although, I watched him
1: in warm-ups. He's pretty dialed. However,
2: well, the one he kicked out of the back of the end zone was right beneath the goalpost.
1: He also, on this other side, was clearing the scoreboard on the south end of the field.
2: That's true.
1: So he's got the leg.
2: He's got the leg to get there. Whether or not he can keep it between the uprights remains to be seen. But he certainly has the muscle to get it there, no question about that. But we got a timeout on the field. Well, if you're CMR, what do you do here? You take a shot. 10 seconds to go. They've still got 2 timeouts. So that's not really an issue at this point. I would imagine they would take one shot at least at the end zone. You're far enough out that it may have a slightly slow-developing play. You might manage to put yourself in a position, and God forbid you take a sack here, then you're just going to be thrown a Hail Mary in any of them.
1: Yeah, I mean, you have one timeout. Even if you do take a sack, it's less than ideal, and you know, with the talent that they do have at quarterback, he can throw the ball out of play and, you know, have the ability to try to kick this one in. But, you know, maybe Senior mixes it up, brings a little pressure, force a turnover. You know, all these things can help. Looking at what they have now, we're seeing a dime look. It looks like, you know, Senior has 6 DBs on the field. And it looks like also number 0 is not in the backfield here.
2: I don't see him on the field. Out of the shotgun once again.
1: Definite passing down. Little pressure, holding again.
2: Yep, going to back him up.
1: Back him up again with no time.
2: I was going to say, I had to find this from the Bronx. There's no way I'm giving him another play.
1: Let's see if they put 1 second back on the clock.
2: They might. That's going to be the decision for Coach Murdoch. Is there time on the clock or not?
1: I mean, either way, it's going to be a 52-yard field goal.
2: It's holding on the defense. They're going to take it. So that'll back them up. So
1: 2 seconds on it. So you're going to have a 46-yard field goal here from the left hash. I mean, this isn't a gimme by any means.
2: No.
1: I mean, what a change of events if Senior does, again, get a touchdown negated by a penalty, stops them, and possibly holds them pointless, and then gets the ball back in the second half.
2: What,
1: Senior going up right before our eyes?
2: Even if you get the field goal here, I think if you're the Bronx, you got to feel pretty good about the end of this half. The kick is up, and
1: it's no good.
2: Good.
1: And the Bronx going into halftime with momentum. I mean, you saw it and you heard it in the crowd right there. You heard the rumbles of the new Dallas Bleachers.
2: Loud,
1: yeah.
2: Okay.
1: We're starting to get a little fire back in this crowd. You know, this young Bronx team is starting to feel a little bit about some of the work they put in. They put some points on the board. They're making some stops. It's now 2 big stops on defense, all in the second quarter. They won the second quarter.
2: Yeah.
1: They won the second quarter.
2: And we can't say that for many quarters in this season.
1: Well,
2: and they played almost the entire second quarter in CMR's end of the field.
1: Yep.
2: Which is the, I mean, that, you know, that obviously, those are not unrelated. But, you know, that is something that I think they have spent so much of this 2026 season defending their own end zone.
1: Absolutely.
2: And, you know, doing it from inside their own 30. That it's just, I mean, other team, you know, opposing offenses have just lived on their end of the field. I don't care how good your defense is. At some point, if the opposing offense is going to spend the entire game in your end of the field, you're going to get beat.
1: Eventually. Yeah. The one big thing that I really like about this Bronx team and the promise that we're seeing with them is their ability to throw the football. You know, for so many times this year, unfortunately, they've been a run-only team. Not a run-first team, a run-only team. And there's a couple big passing plays, you know, watching Kenyon Hamlet. You know, hey, the young man's tried.
2: Yeah.
1: Right? He's tried to do everything he could, but really he's never had the opportunity to try to throw the ball down the field.
2: Right.
1: Twice, both resulted in big plays for the Bronx. I mean, you're looking at possibly maybe a little bit of growing up, you know, learning to take their lumps and fight back. You know, and really we couldn't say that in the Big Sky game. Couldn't say that in the West game. Could say that in the Belgrade game.
2: Oh, absolutely. No, I think that's, you know, that's the important thing that, you know, I mean, this is, you know, I would tell you in many ways, this has probably been one of Coach Murdoch's best coaching jobs, despite the fact that the results are not necessarily there. Because, you know, I mean, this is sort of, you know, making fun of Phil Jackson, because, like, how hard is it to win with Michael and Scotty or Shaq and Kobe? Like, if you've got Nathan Dick and Gabe Seltzer out there, you go score some points.
1: Yeah.
2: It's not that hard. When you got Junior Bergen back there and he's the quarterback, so he's getting the ball every single play, you're going to find the end zone.
1: Mm-hmm.
2: Like, it's going to happen. And you know that. And everybody knows it. I mean, the defense knows it, too. There just isn't anything they can do about it.
1: Yeah, knowing and stopping are two different
2: things. They are two very different things. But you know, that really has I think, been what has been so different this year, is they were instituting this new offense. Yeah, there's not a lot of film on them at the beginning of the year. So, okay, maybe that's a strategic advantage. But you got to execute when you're doing that as well. And it doesn't matter if you can't execute well, it doesn't matter if there's film on you or not, because they're just going to stay home and you're going to run right into the defense. And that's kind of happened at times, but he has kept this team together. And you saw it a couple of weeks ago with Belgrade, last week with Belgrade. You're seeing it again here, you know, the back half of the second quarter here tonight. And you said it in the open, that, you know, one of the great things about high school football is that this senior team, they never quit. Even when they're down, when they're done, they're not.
1: Mm-hmm.
2: They keep getting up off the canvas. They keep getting up off the mat and coming back to fight. And, you know, that's really what you have seen. And you know, I mean, that's one of those things that I think that really is a tribute to this coaching staff, because it'd be easy. You know, they have taken a whooping several times this year, and it would be real easy for kids to start kind of mailing it in. And clearly, that's not happening.
1: Yeah, and you know, kudos, like you said, to the coaching staff, but kudos to the upperclassmen.
2: Yep.
1: You know, these guys have to be the ones that are holding the teams together, and then your young leaders.
2: Mm-hmm.
1: You know, your young leaders need to, you know, rally the team in the darkest moments, and they've seen some dark ones this year.
2: Oh, yeah.
1: But then when you do get the bright ones, you build on them, right? And, you know, I keep using the term the foundation of this team for the next, you know, 4 to 7 years is built today. You know, how they handle the adversity, how they build up with this young talent. Because if you look into some of the younger pools, the middle schools coming up, senior has a lot of talent coming up through the ranks. And, you know, if they can just build, get better than they were yesterday, right? We're looking for progress, not perfection. I've used that, you know, I learned that in my young age playing. I've used that in business. And, you know, we're not looking for perfection, we're looking for progress. And right now, that's the exact thing that senior needs to talk about. We're looking for progress, not perfection. It's going to be ugly at times. There's going to be times where we will absolutely make mistakes. We'll miss blocks, we'll miss tackles, we'll miss assignments. We will fall on our face. However, It's how you respond to those things. And I think the Bronx team, something they can be extremely proud of is how they've responded to some adversity that they've been dealing with in this game. This is not the same team we saw 5-6 weeks ago against Big Sky. This is not the same team that played West High. This is not the same team that lost to Belgrade. You know, losing to Belgrade in overtime stung. They felt like, they let one get away, and that's the first time all year they can say that.
2: Yeah.
1: They were never really in a game until last week, but you know what that does for them? That tells them that they can.
2: Yeah.
1: And an underdog with some underlying pride is the most dangerous dog in the fight.
2: Yeah. Well, that's something a former teammate of yours, Chris Dixon, always used to say, that, you know, I never lose. I'm behind when the clock goes to zero sometimes, but I either win or I learn.
1: Yep.
2: And that's what you're seeing from the senior Bronx team this year. Look, there's been some tough lessons. There's no two ways about that. But as long as you're learning, you're getting better.
1: Yeah.
2: And that's the key to it. And you've got to continue to develop. And you know, you feel bad for these seniors because some of them have waited for their chance to play, and this is not the way they pictured their senior year going, but they can leave a legacy behind them, and that's, you know, a tribute to the underclassmen to be willing to take that, to the upperclassmen to be willing to pass it on, and to the coaching staff to be, you know, the orchestrators to allow all of that to happen. And you talked about it earlier, you know, are we seeing this senior Bronx team grow up? Maybe before, maybe so, and you know, you never know. It doesn't matter if you're good in August.
1: Yeah, you got to be good right now and down the stretch of fall. But really, you know, looking at this, it would be very easy for a team down 21-0, 0-5, to just be like, "Let's just take it."
2: Right.
1: You know, we got school
2: tomorrow.
1: Let's deal with that. But they're not. You know, you're seeing guys fight. You know, you're seeing guys like Kenyon Hamlet Chant saying, you know what, I am a senior. This is my shot.
2: This is it. Right.
1: This is all I got. You know, I'm at least going to – they're going to remember me.
2: Right.
1: Regardless of our record, they will remember the efforts that I put forth. And all it takes is a couple of those seniors to do that, mm-hmm. and then a couple of the young guys to say, hey, see what that guy's doing for us? We got to give it back for
2: you. We owe it to him.
1: Yep. So that's how you build a team. You know, do your job. Trust the guy next to you is going to do theirs and build on it, right? Like, progress along the way. If they can stay competitive throughout the rest of this game with CMR, it looks a whole lot different next week against Skyview because they come into practice. It's already a rivalry game. It's kids they've been playing for years. But now it's like, okay, early in the season, they probably thought, man, we probably can't even hang with Skyview in our current state. Now they're saying, who cares what happened the first 6 weeks? We go out and beat Skyview, we just mucked it up enough to where, hey, if we can shock one other team, we're in for sure.
2: Yep, no, that's the thing. I mean, especially, I mean, if you end up winning tonight, if you can come back and find a way to win this thing tonight, and, I mean, they get the ball to start, right? They've just gotten two consecutive stops. Yeah, when they took that kickoff back for a touchdown, and you're sitting here looking at 28-0, and nothing really has gone right, you're like, come on, all right, is there mercy rule kicking in yet? Like,
1: mm-hmm.
2: You know, now all of a sudden you think, well, wait a minute, hold on just a second, because the dynamics have flipped a whole bunch on a couple of penalties on the same play, and points coming off the scoreboard. And then that Bronx defense bowing up, and then the offense doing some things we frankly haven't seen all year. And you know, we'll see if they can continue that.
1: Yeah, maybe that was the reason why Anton went down to the field. I mean, he said, hey, we're going to open it up and throw the ball, and that's much more effective when I'm down here on the field, being able to see it, coach my guy through it. You know, he might be a senior, but he's not a long-term or dedicated, you know, passing quarterback. This is an athlete who we've said, hey, we need you to take care of the football, and he's done that for the most part. You know, that is one thing when you look at this senior team. Yes, they've been getting beat, but from the games I've seen, they're not really giving up turnovers.
2: No.
1: But they're also not taking them away.
2: That's the problem.
1: You know, and that's where it gets tough, where you're not really coughing up the ball, but it's that mentality of playing to win rather than playing to not lose. And the last drive we saw from senior is them playing to win.
2: Yep. You're listening to the Yellow Ball Roofing and Solar Halftime Show. Nolan is in the booth tonight. We love having him here. So stop by and see Nolan and Justice and the crew down there. Give him a call at 833-493-7868 or stop by the shop at 3160 Frontage Road. If you've got questions about solar, they did my solar, 18 months ago?
1: Yeah.
2: It's been a while now. My electric bill is $40 every month. And that's only because I got Yellowstone Electric and I got to pay the hookup fee.
1: Yep.
2: Otherwise, it'd be a negative number. 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
4: And we welcome you back to Sam McDonald Field here at Davis Stadium in the Bronx. In a much better position than it looked like they might be with about 2 minutes ago, well, about 8 minutes ago, I guess, the first half, as they had given up a long run in what appeared to be a touchdown to go up 28-0, a couple of penalties, one in the end zone, ironically. They got tacked on to the end of a holding penalty that called the touchdown back, and so it backed the CMR all the way back inside their own 30-yard line. Bronx did give up a first down. Oh, boy. Well, it's going to delay the – no, didn't delay the inevitable, as Bronx able to get a stop. And then, wonder of all wonders, they come out slinging it all over the yard. They get a penalty. They get a couple of deep touchdowns or deep completions. And that quarterback position, we found some dynamism there that we have not seen a whole lot throughout the course of the season. And I think you're right. You know, the gloves come off, the training wheels come off, however you want to look at it. But Coach Anton and Coach Murdoch saying, listen, we've tried to put this new offense in. We haven't really been able to get a ton of traction with that thus far here in the 2026 season. We got to go with what we know we can get 4 or 5 yards at a pop at, and you're not going to see a whole lot of throwing the football necessarily, but we got to get a fresh set of downs before we start taking chances, and Caden really has been able to do that for him tonight.
5: Yeah, I mean, here we go, Bronx coming out here battling, you know, coming out of halftime, hopefully grabbing a little momentum. This is a very, very big drive for them. Field this kick cleanly. Get some yards, get the offensive out on the field, and start to impose your will at the line of scrimmage. Yep. Then open up the passing game. You know, let it fly a little bit. Like, let's see what we can do with this team. And, you know, we up here might be surprised, but they might be surprised even on the field. Like, hey, we can make that work.
4: Well, and every offensive coach in football will always tell you they must play off one another. That you're never going to win a game if you can't throw the ball, and you're never going to win a game if you can't run the ball, because they open one another up, and you've got to keep the offense, the defense honest. And with the way the Bronx have the struggles they've had throwing the football here in 2020, you're seeing all 11 in the box on every play. That's not going to be a recipe for success, certainly not long term. And we'll see if the Bronx can continue what they found on that last drive here to start the second half. And the kick is away. They showed them enough to make them nervous, as CMR is going to go ahead and kick this one into the end zone. So the Bronx will bring it out, or the red white hat will bring it out to the 20-yard line. That's where the Bronx will go to work here to start the second half of play. So the ball will be spotted right in the middle there at the 20-yard line, and we'll see what the Bronx can develop here. We do want to take a chance to thank our sponsors, including Yellow Ball Roofing and Solar, Hubert Law, Mountain Supply down there at 534 South Billings Boulevard, H&J Landscaping, and of course, Beard Insurance. They give this one to Fredericks up the gut. He gets hit in the backfield, breaks a couple of tackles, gets across the

0: line of scrimmage and pick up of a yard and a half, maybe two, but from the first point of contact there, that's not a bad job by Frederick, as he is able to break a couple of tackles in the backfield, avoid the loss, and get across the line of scrimmage and pick up positive yardage.
1: Yeah, I mean, he's a big, strong young man, and he's doing the best he can. You know, I'd really, really, really like to see them throw the ball. I keep going back to that, but, you know, what do you got to lose? Down 14 with the ball, coming out after the second half. You know, they're like you said, they're stacking the box. They're playing single coverage on the outside. You know, yes, does CMR have better athletes? Absolutely. They just do, right? They're older, they're bigger, they're faster, they're stronger. However, one-on-one coverage in high school football on the outside, when there's nine guys in the box and no real safety help, that's a lot of field to cover even for the best athlete. Mm-hmm. So if you can find just a little bit of protection, work to get the ball on top, I mean, it's a big opportunity for your team to make a big play that then makes CMR think about stacking that box, and it'll open up the run again.
0: And that's the thing. You got to keep them honest. And you know, even if the passing game doesn't do a whole lot besides opening it up a little bit, and we get a timeout on the field, so we'll take one as well. The play clock was about to run down. Coach Murdoch saw that, so he takes the timeout. We'll take one as well. 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Back in 1 minute.
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0: And we welcome you back to Sam McDonald Field. Bronc's going to run the football into the short side of the field there. I always struggle with that play call, Nolan, because you're giving the defense an extra defender.
1: I struggle with it when there's 10 guys in the box. You have single coverage down here on the short side where your receiver was. You're never going to give yourself a chance to make that big play other than if CMR can't tackle in open space. And right now CMR's proving they can make the tackle.
0: Yeah, they haven't shown that thus far. There's no question about that. So, punting situation for the Bronc is, CMR was offside. Don't see a flag, however. It's when they may have been kicked on the kick, but it takes a Bronc bounce. It's going to be fielded. That's a risky move by the ball here. But the
1: flag on the play. Little bit of laundry on the field there,
0: well,
1: Dave.
0: That came in. I'm guessing that's going to be a block in the back or something.
1: I think it's a face mask.
0: Oh, that could. Yep, that's the direction they're pointed. It is indeed. It's going to be against the Bronc. So for the moment, the ball spotted there at the CMR 49 yard line.
1: Yep.
0: They're going to walk this off. We'll see if it's the. Nope, it's going to be the 15.
1: Oh, it's
0: yard
1: the full
0: ride.
1: Personal foul, 15. Going to take him to the 36 yard line. It's going to be first and 10. CMR on the senior 36 yard line. Not how you wanted to start the second half. We talked about, hey, it's a big opportunity for the Bronc to come out after halftime, make some waves. You know, CMR forces the three and out because they also had the nice halftime speech. And here they are with the ball in positive territory,
0: and they
1: getting downhill with big number zero.
0: Going right back to Lassiter again. Or Schreiber, rather.
1: Yeah, Schreiber again, 11 yards. Oh, wow.
0: That's not a very good spot, so he only got nine, but that's going to bring up second down and very short for the first.
1: The side touch is consistent.
0: They are. They're bad, but they're consistent.
1: Yeah. I mean, they're consistent. I mean, they obviously see it better than we do.
0: Do they?
1: I mean, we're getting old. Our eyes are getting bad.
0: Well,
1: they're right there at the line.
0: That's true.
1: But we won't admit that. Here we go. CMR with the ball. Second and one here. Quick pass. Lyman downfield. They got to call that one. That was an RPO, and every lineman was at least 4 yards downfield when they threw that ball.
0: No longer on the field. Yes, there is. I didn't see a flag, but but they're gonna call it from the Bronx.
1: Let's see what they do here.
0: Got the white hat facing one way, and the rest of the officiating staff going the other way. They are going to block this off against, and the quarterback over there lobbying.
1: Yep, illegal man downfield.
0: Argument.
1: We could see that one.
0: Yep, well, it's easy when they give you four options.
1: Yeah, and, as being a former Big Ugly, seeing them down the field running with heads full of steam, you're like, here comes a screen. Oh, wait, we're throwing it to the outside? That's a penalty.
0: That's a problem. Yeah.
1: But it's only going to be second and six here, second and seven here for CMR, and see what the Bronx D can do to try to contain him here. There's that counterplay again.
0: Coverage. Nice job, first contact, but turning the corner is Schreibner once again. He's going to stick that stiff arm out. They got him down, and this is going to be a flag on the Bronx. It's almost irrelevant because he was all the way down inside the one, and I think this is going to be against the Bronx. Well,
1: I want to get a hold of whoever. I think Solcer's here somewhere. I need to get a vote for the All-State team because this young man running the ball is getting my vote. Donovan Schreiber had a little over 500 yards last year as a junior. He's coming out here as a senior, and at 5'8", 185 pounds.
0: Yeah, I'm not buying either of those, first of all.
1: Getting downhill in a hurry. And then once he gets past that first level, he is turning on the jet.
0: Yeah, he's got some speed.
1: And then this young man, I don't know what the recruiting profile looks like for him, but if I'm every NAIA school here in the state, I'm calling him. I don't know that he's quite big enough for the Big Sky level, but he sure is talented, and that's another touchdown for CMR.
0: Well, there was a young man that played at Drummond that did some damage for the Grizz and still holds an awful lot of records over there. One Mr. Reynolds, and he was a little undersized playing a Big Sky too. How'd that work out?
1: Yep.
0: So you never know. Sometimes it's difficult to tell depending on where you played your high school football. Obviously, you're a bit of an outlier because you started with eight guys in your high school team are playing on Sundays now, but. CMR lining up once again, 27-7 the score. Snap is good, kick is up, and it is good as well. So 28-7, 8:20 to go, and gut check time now for the Bronx. They certainly had a chance to really flip the script here with that first drive in the second half. They weren't able to do it. They get the costly penalty on the punt, and that puts them kind of behind the eight ball. We talked about it at halftime, Nolan. You can't play entire games in your end of the field and expect to win. And, the Bronx, they've spent way too much time defending the shadows of their own goalposts, and it comes back to bite them again there. But a lot of clock time left. They've still got two of their three timeouts, so we'll see whether or not with 8:20 to go they can get a drive going here. I think you're right. When they've had success tonight, put the ball up. That's not necessarily how they've scored, but they have moved the ball down the field and they've kept that defense far more honest. If you're going to try and run the ball into a 10 or 11 man box, it's going to be a long night.
1: Yeah. Slow and steady doesn't win the race when you're down 21.
0: I don't.
1: So you got to find a way to get a big play. It starts right here on the return, but this CMR kicker also would be on my ballot for a AA state player or state team. And looking at how this CMR team has come out in the second half, I believe that halftime speech might have been a little more aggressive.
0: Well, I think they were probably far more disappointed going in at halftime, yes. It certainly looked, for most of the first half, like this was going to go sort of according to script, and a couple of bonehead penalties that back them up, and Bronx bow up a little bit, and they're able to get get the stops there at the end of the half and put some points on the scoreboard. You kind of wondered, and CMR has certainly come out and gone back to what got them here in the first half. We're going to get some laundry on the field. The Zebras do a nice job just stepping in the middle of it and saying, okay, gentlemen, you're playing hard. I get it. Just be careful.
1: Yeah, not trying to delay the inevitable here, seeing what they got going on. The clock's winding. Senior trying to find a way to get some yards here. Picked up maybe a half a yard there with Hamlet again. Hamlet Chance, you know, trying to find any crease he can to take a little pressure off Frederick. But there's got to be something that pushes this ball downfield and forces the CMR defense to at least honor it. Because right now, not only are they loading the box, but they are absolutely bringing the heat. You know, they are coming with the, we're going to blitz you all night, we're going to play zero, beat us.
0: Well, and I think they're just looking at this and saying, yeah, okay, you had some success going over the top. That's fine. We'll take our chances. One, we're sitting on a 3-score lead, so we can afford to get burned a couple of times, and we're still in pretty decent shape here.
5: Mm-hmm.
0: And second of all, we think we can get to your quarterback before you can get wide receivers far enough down the field to do any damage.
1: And that's why those quick hitters were working so well. Those
0: right.
1: run blitzes, you know, take a little second to develop, and when you get downhill and can, you know, hit them off guard there. But now their run fits are hitting every gap, and it's really starting to put that pressure on them. And here we go again with the passing. Oh, big hit there.
0: Good shot.
1: Popped up there. That's Frederick. Took one on the lower leg there, but he got up quick. Nice job. Shaking that one off. You know, the Bronx again trying that little rollout dump play. But again, you have to have something that pushes down the field. If there's nothing to create space in that first and second level, you're always going to be throwing into tight windows. And really, Hamlet Chance isn't built to do that. You know, let him just put it up. Let a receiver try to run underneath it. I don't know.
0: Well, but you got to give. I think you got to do that to the wide side of the field. This is going to come off the kind of the side of his foot, and it'll be run out of bounds about the 40. Where are they going to spot this? 45, 46 yard line. Well, you get the generous spot for a change. It's the 47.
1: Thanks, Scott.
0: So that's where the CMR wrestlers will come back, and they're going to have a chance to pretty much put this one away in all likelihood if they can get more points on the scoreboard. But, that's one of those things that it's always a struggle for me because, you know, in high school football, the hash marks are a little further out. And so when you're running into the short side of the field like that, it's really short. And when you're asking a guy who has not thrown the ball a ton this year to run to the short side of the field and then find somebody open between the hash marks and the sideline, that is just a tall ask for a quarterback that doesn't have a ton of experience starting at the varsity level.
1: There's the counter again.
0: And he's got all sorts of room to the outside, and again, breaks a couple of tackles. He's got some room, spins still on his feet, down inside the 20, down to the 15, the 14, pushes ahead to about the 13-yard line. And once again, that Scribner down there just moving the chains. This is kind of what we've talked about, for the majority of the night, save that last drive of the half, that, you know, great ball. They're not doing anything fancy. Pretty much everybody in the building can kind of tell you from the formation what it is they're likely to do out of this. It's just not making a whole lot of difference right now. They're just executing.
1: Yeah, they're running the ball well. They're getting into the second level. Shriver's just being Shriver, but nice job there by the Bronx. There's a tackle for the loss on the play. Looks like we got coming off the bottom there is, gosh, good old Frederick, man. That young man has heart. He took some shots. Some is probably an understatement. He's taking a lot of shots tonight. But here he is playing both sides of the field and, you know, making an impact. So great job there by both Frederick and I think that was number 8, Santiago Luna, another senior, you know. It's kind of there's no in-between. You're either a freshman, sophomore, or a senior.
0: Yeah. No,
1: they haven't called very many juniors in this game.
0: CMR out of the shotgun once again. Looking to take a shot at the end zone, and he throws it a little bit low. It is caught, but it's going to be short of the end zone. So it'll be first down yardage, first and goal at the 2 for the wrestlers. Nobody in any.
1: You think if we yelled from here that they're going to get the ball to Shriver? Anybody would be confused about that.
0: No. And they didn't. They did the bush push, except somebody forgot to tell Shriver. He's like, oh, I thought I was getting the football. They said, the end result was the same. Into the end zone, go.
1: Yeah, Crouch said, hey, I'm going to look like an old Nebraska quarterback, and I'm going to go take this one on my own. You okay with that?
0: Yeah, well, I don't know what he asked, but
1: yeah,
0: he did. So, if he has ideas about playing on Saturday, let's hope he does better than Aaron Crouch did once he went to Sundays.
1: Yeah. If Eric Crouch played in the days of NIL money, he'd have been fine.
0: Yeah, that's for sure. No question about that. Kick is up and it is good. So 5:09 to go here in quarter number three. Bronx down on the wrong end of a 35-7 score. We'll take a 1 minute timeout to get the football. When we come back, we'll see if they can get something going after this 1 minute timeout. 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Back in 1 minute.
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0: And we welcome you back to Sam McDonald Stadium here at Dayless Field as the Bronx back on the offensive side of the football. First and 10 from their own 20. They're going to give this one to Frederick up the middle, and he's going to be lucky to get back to the line of scrimmage. I think he will, but that's it. Yeah, they're going to give him forward progress about a half a yard. So we'll call it second down and long nine. Clock will continue to run under 5 minutes to go here in the third quarter of play.
1: Yeah, senior here just fighting, clawing, scratching to find something to get back going. Well,
0: and you've got one-on-one coverage out here on the outside. And
1: I've been saying.
0: You know they're going to give it to you because, they've still got, 10 in the box, and they're going to leave the one wide receiver who split out all by himself. The problem is, as they're going to run under the quarterback once again, as Hamlin chances.
1: Yeah, they tried some version of the reverse there, and nobody was fooled again. 9-10 guys coming and attacking downhill, and CMR saying, "Hey, we're going to leave number one, Devin Smith, our 6'1", 190-pound corner, which is great size at the corner
0: position. Incredible size at this level of football." Yeah.
1: And he said, "Hey, we're going to play one on one over here. These other 10 guys, they're coming.
0: Yep.
1: Hey, does anybody want to know? Because guess what, they're coming."
0: Right.
1: And there's really nothing that senior can do about it.
0: No, that's the thing, is that, that's been the struggle, is that this, especially tonight, that's kind of been the nature, is that they're just like, look, there's nothing fancy about any of this, but, the bottom line is they think our 11 are better than your 11, and they're going to make you prove they're wrong. And thus far, the Bronx just haven't been able to do it, and they will back up once again, so it'll be 4th and 15 and long 15 is the ball spotted just inside the 15-yard line, and they need to get outside the 30 to get a first down. So 4th and forever, and even in the shadow of your own goalpost, down 28, no question, you got to go ahead and kick this one away.
1: Yeah, Kenyon Hamlin, chance, going to go from quarterback to punter, going to go back and play that safety position. High snap here, not a very good kick, pretty short. Not going to pick up a ton. Oh, wow. That was a really tough decision there by CMR to decide to take that. He's going to get an earful.
0: You bet.
1: I mean, I understand always trying to make a play, but that number 21, Ryder Glady, 5'8", 160-pound senior, you've been around long enough to know that that's, the fire, the Peter, whatever call you want to make, you should be running to find your coach on the sideline to live a fight another day.
0: Yeah, no, that's, well, and especially, my guess is he gets an earful from the coaching staff to say, hey, look, this is a proud program. And Jack Johnson won an awful lot of football games up there in Great Falls. But we do things right. And
1: yeah.
0: We don't do that.
1: Mm-hmm.
0: We do not rub it in just for the sake of rubbing it in. On the other hand, they're going to go deep down the middle, and this one is knocked away.
1: Underthrown. That was number one again, Devin Smith, that guy we've been saying playing corner and been doing a great job at it all night. I mean, he absolutely got on top there and was open. There just wasn't enough arm to put that ball out where he could go get it.
0: And that, I think, is that I said a moment ago, this is not a program generally to rub it in. I think what you're seeing there is they, you know, there are times when you want to run things in real time, and you got to take a look at it at game speed. And, you know, you don't want to do that in a close game necessarily, but some of those are big plays that you got to try, and you've got to try these out, find out if you got anything there. I think what they find out there is, oh, they do.
1: Holy cow. You know,
0: and once again, this is going to be Schreiber down the sideline. He's going to be on the outside all by himself.
1: Never a question.
0: Nope.
1: I mean, Schreiber is on a absolute terror. I mean, I don't have any stats in front of me, but if he's under 200 yards, I would be extremely surprised.
0: Yeah.
1: I mean, Schreiber is putting on a clinic. He's beat him at the first level, and he is just absolutely outrunning every linebacker, corner, and safety that Senior has. This young man is extremely talented. He's got wheels. He's strong. He's fast. And Senior has no answer.
0: Yeah, he's got about 165 yards on four carries. And that he doesn't only have those four carries, but he's got four big ones.
1: Yeah.
0: About 165 yards.
1: And one that was called back.
0: And one that was called back, right.
1: Two?
0: I mean, he's had himself a night. There's no two ways about that. As kick is up and it is good.
1: Senior down 42-7, 2:36 left in the third quarter. And we talked about it, Dave. We said Senior won the second quarter. Well, CMR said, hold this Gatorade.
0: Right.
1: I'm going to go ahead and dominate the third quarter, and that's exactly what they're
0: we're just going to put this one away. Well, you and I have talked about it before that, there's some long road trips. This is not the longest of the road trips that there are in Montana, but those road trips home from games are a whole...
1: Yeah, I mean, what is it right now? It is 8:38. This game ends, 9:15-ish.
0: Yep.
1: You know, shower, get on the bus, 10. You know, to
0: it's
1: be home
0: 2:30,
1: 3 o'clock. You know, for a young man, and then have to get up and think about the idea of going to school tomorrow. Hopefully, you got some understanding parents that say, "Hey, why don't you take the morning off today?" Who knows? But they're gonna be happy right now, knowing they did the job that they were supposed to do.
0: That's absolutely true, and they can stop at Little Caesars right across the street on the way out of town and get something to eat. This one's going to be fielded cleanly at the 5, the 10, the 15, out across the 20, and takes a wicked shot at the 25 as that's where the Bronx will go to work.
1: There's Ryder Glady. Hey, that tackle was made by the same young man that had the
0: block here. That's what I thought. I was going to say the mercy rule should kick in here. They did not kick. They didn't do it before the kickoff, but it does stop on changes of possession, I guess. So,
1: Well, here we go. Down 42-7. Open up the playbook. Let's let it fly.
0: It doesn't make any difference now. I mean, you might as well. If you were trying, thinking about, plays that will stop the clock and those kinds of things, nothing's stopping the clock now unless you put points on the scoreboard. So you might as well just go ahead and do it.
1: CMR, it looks like they're emptying the bench a little bit, because you can tell by the bright white jerseys we now see out on the field.
0: It's funny.
1: One of them,
0: not a grass field,
1: but is a big one. 6'4", 210-pound defensive end, Ryan Gilbertson. I haven't seen him a ton tonight. Yeah. Wow, that is a giant young man. So let's see what this new look. Yeah, this new look CMR team does here on second and 8 here against the Bronx.
0: So if you're going to throw the football, I would recommend throwing away from him. And they're going to go right up the gut this time. They got across the 30. A nice job by Hamlet Chase as he gets out to the 30.
1: Nope. Yeah, Ken and Hamlet Chance gets the first down there. Again, tough-nosed kid. Great effort. You know, love everything he's bringing to the game. Just wish there were just a few more open field or downfield weapons for this Bronx team that they could try to get something going to, hang some points.
0: Well, I mean, you were an offensive tackle at the professional level, right? Things really do start along those offensive and defensive lines. If you can get after the quarterback, it doesn't matter much what the offense would like to do. If you can live in their backfield it's going to be a long night for the offense. Conversely, if you can't protect your quarterback, it doesn't matter what play you got called.
1: Yeah, penetration kills just about every play under the sun, especially the wing tee. Anytime you have a lot of action and pulls and misdirection stuff, you beat that with penetration, and that's absolutely what CMR's done tonight, and that's absolutely what Senior has not done.
0: Right.
1: You know, sitting back in the shells of, you know, cover two and quarters and stuff like that, really, yeah, it does protect your young DBs, but it really puts a ton of pressure on that D-line, and if they can't get there with four, you're allowing a quarterback who's having a pretty solid year time. And any time a quarterback gets time, and the amount of time that he's had, they can hurt you.
0: It makes for a long night. No, there's no question about it. 12 minutes on that clock for the final time tonight. We'll take a timeout as well. We're listening to Bronx Football on ESPN 910 AM and 105.5 on the FM dial. Back in 1 minute.
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1: Oh, shoot. Aiden Greer on the carry, number 40, the freshman defensive lineman, gets the carry there in the backfield. Nice run there on second down for 4 yards there. So here we go, Seniors coming out, third and six on their own 39-yard line. Same little double wing, single wide receiver formation here for the Bronx. Kenyon Chance under center. Takes the snap, drops back in the pocket, looks to throw the ball, immediately pressured by the CMR defense, and lowers the shoulder to get the first down. Kenyon Hamlet Chance, again, noticed that, you know, they weren't going to be able to throw the ball. He said, all right, let me go get this first down myself. Give us another opportunity with 11 minutes left to play, and it's going to be first down, Senior.
0: So that's where the Bronx will have it. Still on their own end of the field, but only by about 4 yards. First and 10 at the 46. As we take a look at standings here going into this week, the Billings West Golden Bears sitting on top of the East at 5-0. Galton right behind them at 4-1. This CMR team sitting at 3-2, but 2-1 in conference as the Bronx go right up the gut once again, pushing for yardage. And a lot of fight, as we talked about at the top, that they've been out of a lot of games this year, but not at any point have they been willing to hang it up. And that really is a tribute to these kids and to this coaching staff. And they continue to fight right to the bitter end, even if, the fans are maybe heading for the parking lot already, but they certainly stick around and fight all the way to the end. So that's always good to see. And something you see almost invariably in high school football.
1: Yeah, I mean, it's good to see some new carries, take some pressure off of Frederick. He's taking some big hits. Now you got Greer in there. That's a big body trying to lead the way. And Hamlet Chance, again, this young man has heart. I mean, there's not too many young men down 35. Your senior year, you've been getting lumped up. You're going to fall to 0-6 that say, you know what, I'm just going to keep fighting. You know, that's something that is so hard to do at that age. And, kudos to that young man. Kudos to that young man's parents. I hope you're listening. You've done a great job with that young man. He is fighting hard through it all, through all the adversity, and he is teaching right now. He is teaching his teammates how to grow up.
0: and up under center once again. He will roll out to his right. Looks deep down the field. He's got a man down there. And the complete ball is completed. A juke move on the outside back into the field of play. Nice job dancing around out there. I don't know that he got a whole lot of yardage after the fact. But the ball is complete inside the 25 down to about the 22 on the far side of the field away from us. I believe that's number 2 out there for the Bronx. That's Tamari Rockabove again.
1: Yeah.
0: So he's got, well, I guess he did, the first one was a penalty that he drew rather than a ball that he caught on that there in the first half. But he's got some moves out there on the outside. So we'll see if the Bronx can capitalize on this. 8 minutes and 20 seconds to go here in this one as that clock continues to run. Bronx go across the left side of the formation. You talked about it a moment ago. CMR emptying the bench just a little bit, and that does open up the holes just a tad more when the first string guys are over there on the sideline.
1: Yeah, Frederick getting a nice run there, getting inside the 10-yard line. It's going to be first and goal, senior. Be nice for the Bronx here to punch one in, add to their scores.
0: Certainly allows you to feel a little bit better before you got that crosstown rivalry coming up next week. And you knew twice in 3 weeks with Belgrade last week and then Skyview next week. Technically, the Bronx, of course, the road team against Skyview 1 week from tomorrow, actually, because we've had back-to-back Thursday night games. Bronx go to the left side again this time on first down. It is first and goal just inside the 10, so they cannot get another first down.
1: Yeah, we'll see what the senior, or excuse me, the CMR defense does. You know, and a lot of new bodies, new faces out on the field. They know they don't want to give up the points. Senior here trying to battle, trying to build some momentum that they can carry into next week, trying to get the points. I mean, this is a great opportunity for one side to really establish themselves for the next coming weeks.
0: Well, you talk about defense. How about this for Glacier's numbers? So they give up 6 points in that loss to West in week number one, right? They haven't given up a point since.
1: Oh,
0: they've hit six. They have four straight
1: touchdowns. Senior, that's number 5, Miles Sherry, the 5'7", 150-pound sophomore, making the over-the-shoulder grab there. Nice job, nice throw to convert the touchdown. And again, you know, senior making it happen. Now down 42-13.
0: Still fighting.
1: Still trying to find a way to build some momentum.
0: After that opening season loss, 6-3 to the West High Golden Bears, the Wolfpack have beaten Bozeman 42-0, Butte 37-0, Capital 31-0, and then last week they really decided they were going to find out how good they could be. They hung 70 on Hellgate.
1: Wow.
0: Yeah. So my brain doesn't go that high after hours, but that's way too much.
1: What do you got there? 79-31 is 110, 180-0 since.
0: Yeah. So so they've given up 186 points on the season, which is pretty good.
1: They scored
0: 183 rather. That's
1: 183.
0: Right. That's
1: 183-6 on the year. Yeah.
0: That
1: might go down in
0: like
1: the
0: those numbers.
1: It might go down in the record books as one of the most dominating defensive performances.
0: Well, the crazy thing is they got beat.
1: Yeah.
0: I mean, that's the case, and somehow they've still got it.
1: I mean, that kind of tells you how good is that West High defense.
0: Well, I was talking to Rocky Erickson a couple of weeks ago it's a little hard to gauge because, you know, I mean, West makes the long road trips, rematch the state title games, first game of the year. I get all those things, but do they have to go to overtime to score 6? Like, are they really? They said, just wait. We give it a couple weeks. I'm telling you, those are the two best teams in the state, and it's not close.
1: Yeah. Well, I thought we were looking at a Big Sky team that, you know, is right there with them, and, you know, looking at the firepower that Big Sky has, and I'm sure Big Sky plays Glacier at some point.
0: Oh, at some point they do, yeah.
1: Yeah, I'm interested to see what that game turns out to. I mean, if Glacier holds them to less than 10 points.
0: Backup scorekeeper.
1: Yeah, I'm beyond impressed, and I want to see what that team has to offer.
0: But that's, they're, in all likelihood, they're going to play each other in playoffs. I mean, that's the thing, is that, you know, there are some dangerous teams out there because it's one night. You know, this isn't best of 3, best of 5, best of, this is 48 minutes.
1: Yep.
0: That's it. you know, then footballs are not round.
9: There is no tomorrow.
0: Weird bounces sometimes.
9: Yeah.
0: You never know. And, it could be an interesting playoff run. Certainly, unfortunately, more and more looking like a playoff run the Bronx will be watching from home. But, that senior high Burr, that West High Golden Bear team, certainly going to be front and center, it would appear. And you know, Skyview still sitting on the edge there where, they control their own destiny. They beat Belgrade. So if they can get the win next week against Senior, they put themselves in a position where, you know, that game the last week of the year may not make any difference. And I'd probably get you, woo, yay, we get playoffs, we get to go to Glacier.
9: Yeah, at that point.
0: But that's a Skyview program that has not had a lot of success.
9: When was the last time Skyview was in the playoffs?
0: It's been a minute. And so that's, I think when you were talking about earlier, progress, is progress. And it doesn't need to be perfect. It just needs to be better than yesterday. And you're making progress. For that Skyview Falcons team, I think, it's been a long time since they've had any modicum of success. And so if they can make the playoffs this year and
9: great tackle
0: and do a little bit, maybe not necessarily win a ball game in the playoffs, but get into the playoffs and make their presence felt, that's a good year and something to build on for next season. Both Senior and Skyview, I think, to say that they're looking up at West is a bit of an understatement at the moment. But West had, I think, 180 out for football this year. There's not 180 football players on the field right now with both teams, I don't think. That's just, something. But, people like to show up when you're winning. So
9: yeah, everybody wants to be a part of that winning program, for sure.
0: And, exactly right.
9: You know, get your chance at getting a ring and work into that. Get your picture in the yearbook, all of that. But, West is talented, and they have been for a long time. And kudos to that program, both at the junior high and high school level, preparing their kids to come in and make an impact.
0: Yeah.
9: Because it's all sports. West has done very well in both, men's and women's sports. Their basketball programs have been extremely solid, losing in the state title game last year. Then the girls also losing in the state title. But, you have
0: the
9: state runner-up in both basketball programs. The volleyball team's been solid. Golf team's good. They're producing quality teams, and regardless of the year, they're getting new athletes to fill it in, and then you've got to start build a program that's very effective, and people want to be a part of it.
0: Oh, and that's the thing. It's difficult, at the high school level, with the exception of Central. You get who you get at some mm-hmm. level. It's people that fall into your district, and kind of is what, except in Missoula. It kind of is what it is. As this one goes up the middle on second down and six, Bronx do a nice job keeping this to a short game as we'll take down under 2 minutes to go here. It really is a tribute to it's difficult to build programs because you're not building for 4 years down the road. You don't know what you're going to have necessarily 4 years down the road, and so you've got to build it on consistency and on program building, and then every year you got to sort of reevaluate and say, what are our athletes that we got coming in this year? Is apparently number zero is not the only running back with some wheels over there on the Great Falls sideline. As this goes straight up the gut, but a big pickup down inside the 20-yard line.
9: Yeah, 1:35 left to play. Bronx trying to hold tight. We'll see what CMR does. Again, points do come into play, and especially for CMR, who is in the middle of the pack. They got to score them when they get them, so it's not disrespect at this point. It's, hey, we're trying to ensure our success because we want someone to have to drive up to Great Falls in the cold, in the snow, in early November.
0: Yeah, you never know, but that's always a possibility in the state of Montana by the end of a football season, that weather could play a big factor. You don't know. This one goes up the middle for a pickup of about three on the play, so second down and seven to go for the Rustlers. We've got probably two more plays here.
1: Yeah, I mean, the wrestlers trying to stay healthy, try to continue to get their guys some opportunities. You know, they're running the ball between the tackles. They're just winning the line of scrimmage right now. And, you know, if they score or they don't, they have a lot to be happy about in the effort they put forth in the second half. I mean, winning the third quarter 21-0, running the football, absolutely doing a great job defensively. You know, great scheme, great game plan for CMR, saying, hey, all the wing T stuff, we're just going to put 10 in the box. You're going to have to throw the ball. And that's probably going to be the tail of the tape for the rest of the season for Senior. If they're wanting to have any level of success on the offensive side of the ball, they have to find a way to not be as one-dimensional as they've been for the first six games of the season. You got to throw the ball. If you throw a pick or two, oh, well, you haven't had any turnovers all year and you're not winning. So at least give your chance, you know, to your team to try to go out and fight and make a big play here and there, at least keep the defense honest.
10: Well, and keep it close. I mean, most coaches will tell you, look, it'd be great to be up 30 going into the fourth quarter every week, but you know that's not going to happen. What you must have is a chance deep into the fourth quarter.
1: Yeah, but you also can't go into the fourth quarter every week down 30.
10: That's what I mean. I mean, you can't. That's just not going to be the case.
1: Whether you're up 30 or down, I mean, you're down 30 always because you're not giving yourselves a chance to get in a firefight.
10: Right.
1: You know, if you allow them to score two touchdowns and go ahead 14-0, you have no answer.
10: No, and this is not an offense that is so varied in concept that they can afford to take half the playbook away halfway through the first quarter, that's happened far too often here in this 2026 season. We'll see if they can change the narrative 1 week from tonight. We are off next week. We'll be grabbing the feed from the Skyview folks, Connor out there at YCN, and we will be back with you against Gallatin for that last week of the season. They're in that group of folks sitting there 2-1 right now. CMR's moved to 3-1 with their win tonight, so they moved to 4-2 overall. 3-1 on the season. Gallatin and Bozeman both sitting there at 2-1. Great Falls, Skyview, Belgrade all at 1-2, 1-4 overall. And Senior at the bottom of the barrel at the moment, but they do get a shot at Skyview 1 week from tomorrow. On the western side of the bracket, two undefeateds in conference as Kalispell Glacier, the lone blemish on their record, that opening week loss to West, and as I talked about a moment ago, they've been pretty good since then. Missoula Big Sky sitting there at 5-0, both teams undefeated in conference. Helena and Missoula Sentinel both at 2-1, 3-2 overall. Helena Capital 1-2, also 3-2 overall. Kalispell Flathead 1-2, 3-2 overall, and then Butte Missoula Hellgate at the bottom there, 0-3 in conference. Butte 1-4.
1: Interesting for Butte there. I mean, as a playoff team last year.
10: Yep.
1: To be in the spot they're in, it's not normal for the old Butte Bulldogs.
10: No, and they've lost a bunch close. They've been in just about every ball game. They just and you wonder if it's not one of those things where it's a little bit of a rebuilding year, and if they could get over the hump, they're one of those teams. If they somehow find a way to make the playoffs, careful.
1: Yeah, I mean the only difference is at Butte when they have home games going out to. To Butte is an extremely tough place to play, but you get them outside of the what is the name of that stadium? I'm drawing a blank. Anyway, the brick walls of Butte, pretty much. Getting them outside of there, you get to level the playing field. But going to Butte in late October, early November is not high on anyone's list. I can remember the days of Don't Touchdown Tommy.
10: Yep.
1: Making those walls shake with all that he was able to do, and they beat some really great teams.
10: They did,
1: based on what they had in those walls and the fan base that Butte team has had for years and years and years.
10: Well, and it's the one thing. I mean, we used to talk, Steve and I used to talk about it when teams came here to play these outlaw teams, that about playing at altitude. And it's not much of an issue by and large in Montana because everybody's at altitude. I mean, you're 3,500 feet here in Billings. You don't think about it because it goes up from here all the way around. But the reality is, if you're coming from Sioux Falls, you come from Omaha, whether that matters by the fourth quarter, and Butte is the one place that it's a little different when you're a mile high.
1: Yeah,
0: and it does make a difference. Well, I would appreciate you being with us. We, like I said, we got one more broadcast here in this 2026 season. We will be back with you 2 weeks from tomorrow for the Gallatin Raptors coming in here, and we'll see what Senior is able to do in the last game of the season. We'll see. By then, we'll have a pretty good idea what the playoffs are looking like and what matters to whom. So we'll bring that all to you in a couple of weeks here on ESPN 910 AM and 105.5 on the FM dial. For Nolan Fisher here in the booth with me, Jeremiah in the booth, we appreciate you being with us. Get home safe, everybody. Happy Thursday. Good night.
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12: NBA, truly a sports equinox. All NBA center Jalen Duran has agreed to sign a 5-year, $200 million fully guaranteed contract to return to the Detroit Pistons, according to R. Shamsherania. Also earlier today, the Atlanta Dream's Angel Reese was named the league's defensive player of the year for the first time in her career. Not to be remiss on the ice, the Wild defeat the Predators 3-1. The Rangers beat the Lightning 5-1. Devils over the Flyers in OT 3-2. Blue Jackets over the Sabres 6-3. A couple of games currently in progress. The Kraken lead the Flames. That game just hit the second intermission. Mammoth lead the Blackhawks 4-0 in the second. Sharks in front of the Panthers 1-0. Oilers in front of the Canucks 4-0. 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
13: 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The Ravens and the Cowboys both face winless teams. I'll tell you which one of my former teams should be on upset alert. 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

0: okay, hey, she does some really good passing, but her shots that she hits and the timing is not necessarily how many points she puts in. It's the timing of her shots. Remember, there was a time when we were doing this show, and she saved the Aces not once but twice in the same game.
1: Against the Fever,
0: right? Remember that. Three-pointer, splash, right? To send it to overtime and something that was, like, so improbable. And then in overtime, splash, three-pointer. You know what I mean? It's like she comes up clutch. It's the timing. You'll never look at the box score and say, oh, man, Chelsea Gray, she had so many points. But it's just the timing. And she did have 23 points tonight, so that's still a big-time performance. But normally it's just her shots are just so well-timed, and she's such a great player for the Aces. So they get the victory, and they'll advance on, like you said, to face the winner of the Valkyries and the Dallas Wings. She's Mia O'Brien. I'm Q Myers. We turn our attention back to Thursday Night Football with the Browns getting the victory over the Steelers. We'll hear from the head coach of Pittsburgh. We'll do that next here on Game Night on ESPN Radio and the all-new ESPN app.
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3: 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It's important to notice if older family members are acting differently, experiencing problems with their memory, or having trouble with routine tasks. 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
3: And the pitch. Swing at a high drive out to right field. That's deep. Harper's going back. He's at the wall.
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3: Yep, will wait on Sale. He's ready now. Tall lefty will deliver. Swing and a miss. He struck him out. And the Atlanta Braves can fly to L.A. They win the series 2-1. And they advance to the National League Division Series against the world champs. Chris Sale finishing it with back-to-back strikeouts. He also struck out Bryce Harper in the eighth inning. Turned out to be a great series for the Atlanta Braves. They win tonight 6-2 to advance.
0: Number 3.
1: Jack Hughes lights the lamp in overtime as the Devils defeat the Flyers. Devils Hockey Network.
4: Picked off by Jack. Racing with connecting back. 3-on-1 for the Devils. Pass for Brad.
5: Yeah!
4: They score! And Jack throws his stick into the crowd in celebration.
0: Number 2.
1: Cleveland gets their third straight win as the Browns knock off division rival, the Pittsburgh Steelers. 850 ESPN Cleveland.
6: Sunohara, the long snapper. Bohorquez kneels at the 46. Snap, hold, kick, it's up, and it is good! With 10 seconds to go!
1: And history is made on the ice by the unlikeliest of heroes at MSG, 880 ESPN New York.
3: And it'll bounce off the goal line. Shesterkin fires. Empty net waiting. He scores! Igor finally has one! Igor Shesterkin, he's been waiting for one for a while. He shoots at the length of the ice and buries it into the empty net to ice this one. Rangers lead 5-1.
1: Come on, and that's just the start of the season. Rangers lead 5-1. They win 5-1. But I've got one more piece of top sound for you, courtesy of USA Network and the WNBA.
7: And that will do it as the Fever finally breaks tonight. Here in Las Vegas, and Becky Hammon, Asia Wilson, and the Las Vegas Aces stand strong yet again and knock off the Fever in this Game 3 Instant Classic tonight here at Michelob Ultra Arena and punch their ticket to the WNBA semifinals.
1: Las Vegas Aces beat the Indiana Fever 94-83 to move on to the WNBA semifinals. 36 points in 37 minutes on the floor for Asia Wilson. 23 points in a full 40 for Chelsea Gray. Jewel Lloyd back into the starting lineup as Steph Tolbert, she was out, last minute decision. So that means a whole lot of minutes for Wilson and Gray. Becky Hammon said after the game that she was using her timeouts as rest for them, and ultimately it was the fact that she was just going to say, you guys can ask me for a break, but I'm not taking you out unless you really need one. So they will wait to see who they'll meet in that semifinal matchup. It will either be the Dallas Wings, the 7 seed, or the Golden State Valkyries in at the 2 seed. It took a record-setting 45-point effort from wings Arike Ogunbowale to force that game three. See if she has that in her. It wasn't the best night from Paige Becker. She only had 10 points for her, which is on the low end when it comes to Becker's production. So the other side of the bracket is set. 4-seed Atlanta hosting 8-seed New York Liberty. Those semifinals will get underway on Sunday. This has been Sports Center All Night. I'm Gabrielle Lucevero. Catch me on socials at G Lucevero. 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
5: Hey, this is Rich Eisen. Coming up on Friday, former Bills head coach Sean McDermott sets us up for the rest of Week 4. The divisional playoffs are set in baseball. Vinny Pasquantino of the Royals will join us on that. And the Academy Award-winning actor Mahershala Ali joins a What's More Likely Friday edition of the Rich Eisen Show on Disney+, the ESPN app, and ESPN Radio.
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0: Coming up on SportsCenter All Night. The Phillies and Braves look to punch their ticket to L.A. in a pivotal Game 3.
3: And the pitch. Swing at a high right out to right field. That's deep. Harper's going back. He's at the wall.
0: Aaron Rodgers and the Steelers head to Cleveland to face the Browns under the lights.
17: Third and goal from the 2. Shotgun. Quinshon motions out. They go empty. Steelers jump. There's a flag. Free play. Throw. End zone. Caught. Touchdown.
0: A trip to the WNBA semifinals is on the line between the Fever and Aces.
18: Vegas has scored just 4 points so far off of those 5 turns. Asia Wilson from the elbow.
19: Boston's got 25.
0: Plus, we skate around a night in the NHL.
20: And it'll bounce off the goal line. Shesterkin fires. Empty net waiting. He scores! Igor finally has one!
0: From the worldwide headquarters of ESPN, this is SportsCenter All Night on ESPN Radio and on the ESPN app. Now, here's Gabrielle Lucevero.
1: Oh, come on. Don't give it all away now in that open. We've got something fun cooking. It's already exciting as the NHL gets underway. Late night on the West Coast, early morning on the East Coast, and in between, it's a Steelers-Browns Thursday night football matchup in Cleveland going down to the wire. I've got the highlights, reaction, recap, all that good stuff. Plus, it is all about survival on the hardwood and the diamond. Las Vegas Aces, Indiana Fever in a win-or-go-home game 3 in the first round of the WNBA playoffs. And then, of course, Phillies, Braves for that final spot in the NLDS. And that is where we're going to start. Let's go on down to Atlanta and set the scene. Braves rolling with lefty Ray Kerr on the mound, making his first career postseason appearance versus a 12th career postseason start on the other side for Aaron Nola. Experience, though, only carried so far, unlike, well, this ball off the bat of Michael Harris II.
20: And the pitch, swing at a high drive out to right field, that's deep. Harper's going back, he's at the wall, it gets out of here! Home run, Michael Harris! Atlanta jumps in front 3-0. How about that?
1: ESPN Radio has your call for that game. Nola did not make it out of the second. 2 hits, 2 walks, 1 strikeout, and yes, those 3 runs off 1 swing. Kerr pitched a scoreless 3 1/3 before the Braves went to their bullpen, and they certainly had plenty of run support.
20: The next one on the way. Swing high, fly ball, right field, that's deep. That's sailing back. Torches one to right field. A 2-run homer. And the Braves in great shape here in the 4th inning of game 3 in a do or die. They lead the Phillies 5-0.
1: So you've got a 3-run home run, 2-run home run, 3-2. What comes next? Matt Olson.
20: The 1-0 from the right-hander. Swing up high, deep drive. Right center field, racing back. Crawford turns around, it's gone. It is into the bullpen from Matt Olson. The 3rd Atlanta home run tonight. A solo shot here in the 7th to make it 6-1.
1: And that snapped an 8-game postseason homerless streak for Olson. Capped it with a solo shot in the 7th. And then you have Chris Sale, you heard me, closing it out in the 9th.
20: Kemp will wait on Sale. He's ready now. Tall lefty will deliver. Swing! He struck him out, and the Atlanta Braves can fly to L.A. They win the series 2-1, and they advance to the National League Division Series against the world champs. Chris Sale finishing it with back-to-back strikeouts. He also struck out Bryce Harper in the 8th inning. Turned out to be a great series for the Atlanta Braves. They win tonight 6-2 to advance.
1: 6-2 to advance, and their gift is, yes, that flight to L.A. They get to meet the defending world champion Dodgers. But Michael Harris II, he's the one who got it all started for the Braves. Here's what he had to say after the game.
21: Michael, you grew up in this area. You've watched a lot of these playoff games. You've been in a lot of key games, had some big ones. How did tonight feel? How loud was the crowd? What was the impression for you?
22: Tonight was crazy. I came up in a situation, runners on early, got into a good hitters count. Crowd was loud, so I had to do it. I've been in the situation in the playoffs where I was in the second deck watching the game, and Riley was getting the job done and all the other guys, but I was glad to be on the field tonight to do it myself.
21: When Sale came out of the bullpen, what did that feel like for you? What did that sound like? Was that the loudest you've heard it here before?
22: Yeah, that was crazy. I got chills running through my body when they noticed he was running out. camera on him. I mean, he's an ultimate ball player. He wants the ball every night, any situation, and he's going to get it done.
2: Last one before we go. That home run, that was not a center cut pitch. What were you looking for there? How did it feel once you got a hold of it?
22: I was just looking for a pitch to get in the air and try to get some runs in. I was able to lift it out for a homer.
1: Totally opposite story for the Phillies offense, usually bringing big bats to the party. They were 0 for 6 with runners in scoring position. And because of that, a very short red October. They got one whole day. 1-4 all time in winner take all postseason games. They have now lost 4 straight. Don Mattingly weighs in after the loss.
4: Just appreciate the effort of really everybody in the organization from the just appreciative of all the effort that from training staff to the players, the coaches, just everything that they went through from really the start of spring training and preparing for spring training and, you know, getting through a season. A lot of time, a lot of work. Obviously, it doesn't end the way we want it to with a, you know, if you don't win the last game, it's a crash landing no matter what. It doesn't matter where it is. There's going to be one team that doesn't have it.
1: So the best of five division series start without the Phillies on Saturday. Here's your matchups. For the NLDS, it's Braves, Dodgers, and then Padres at Milwaukee. ALDS, Chicago White Sox at Cleveland Guardians, and the New York Yankees at the Tampa Bay Rays. MLB postseason is on ESPN Radio. Catch postseason action on ESPN Radio and the ESPN app. That is, of course, presented by Gusto. And coming up in, we'll say, about 15 minutes, what one defending champ from New York thinks about the Yankees' chances. But hey, we got Thursday night football. This is the first NFL game of October, so it's fitting that Pittsburgh was set to visit its own haunted house of sorts. They've got a whole lot of ghosts on the road at Cleveland. Pittsburgh has won only one of its last 8 games in Cleveland dating back to 2018, and 3 of those losses doesn't bode well for Thursday night games. Yeah, they came on Thursday. So for the Browns, it's a shot at their first 3-1 start since 2021. They're trailing 7-0 out of the first quarter, running a total of 7 offensive plays. So defense doing what they can to create opportunities to get the ball back for its offense.
17: Mike Hall and Malik Collins in the middle of the line. Mason Graham of the locker room, knee injury, his return questionable. Rodgers shotgun, Brown showing pressure. It brings Schlesinger, they pick him up. Rodgers throwing deep downfield, intercepted. Denzel Ward's got it at the 44 of the Browns.
1: All right, and 4 plays later, they make it count.
17: Jaleel McLaughlin checks into the game. He's in the backfield. Next to Watson. 5 of the play clock. Out of the gun. 3 to the wide side right. Steelers bring 4. Hand off McLaughlin. Right side. 25. Jumps inside of the 20. Still on his feet. He's at the 15. The 10-5. Touchdown! Jaleel McLaughlin with a touchdown run. 28 yards!
1: That's the first of 3 unanswered. 850 ESPN Cleveland has the call, but Aaron Rodgers and the Steelers offense, they keep just chipping away. So, trailing 24-16 in the fourth.
19: Browns crowding the line of scrimmage. Rodgers, play action pass, rolling out to his right, looking for Freiermuth. Touchdown, Pittsburgh Steelers with 1:42 remaining in the fourth. A 3-yard pass from Rodgers to Freiermuth, Max.
1: WDVE 102.5 has the call. 80 yards on 8 plays. They convert it for 2, so tied at 24. Deshaun Watson leads the march down the field and looking at 56 yards, a field goal for the game winner.
17: Sunohara, the long snapper. Bohorquez kneels at the 46. Snap, hold, kick, it's up, and it is good! With 10 seconds to go, Andre Smith, 56 yards, 27-24 Browns.
1: And that would be where it stays. Andre Smith, he had 55 yards, was the career long. Deshaun Watson sets him up, says, I think you got one more in you. Todd Monken Browns head coach, happy to see what his players were able to do in all phases of the game, but it started with that play in the second.
5: Yeah, I think the biggest thing, Burton said something about someone on the TV, but communication sometimes is not the best choice of words, but everybody's competing on the field. And I think, you know, what's said on the field, the way I grew up in this game, you know, usually stays on the field. That's not the case today. I understand that. But, yeah, any negative communication on my part, I wish I wouldn't use those words.
1: That was Mike McCarthy, Steelers head coach, responding to an exchange that happened between Aaron Rodgers and him in the game, where some words that we can't even say here were exchanged between the two of them. But here's what Tom Mockin had to say after the win.
6: Great job again by our guys. Resiliency at the end. Big credit to Denzel Ward. I mean, he changed the momentum of the game. You know, we just didn't convert the first drive, and then we, you know, had a big play and then stalled, and Denzel flipped it, and then we kind of got things going a little bit, got in a good rhythm. And then we just turned it over in the second half, moved it decent, but a credit to our guys. You know, we actually got the ball backed up at the one, got a first down, really had a chance to end it and didn't, but just a credit to our players.
1: Browns have three straight wins for the first time since 2023. Fifth straight home win against the Steelers. That's the longest home win streak versus the Steelers since back in 82 to 88. Tune in for Football Sunday action as the Buffalo Bills host the New England Patriots. Coverage begins at 12 p.m. Eastern on ESPN Radio and the ESPN app. Football Sunday on ESPN Radio is presented by Gusto. Well, we go from Thursday night football to the Thursday morning headline for Pittsburgh. Cornerback Joey Porter Jr. is heading from Pittsburgh to Dallas. Adam Schefter, he gives us the rundown on the trade.
7: The Pittsburgh Steelers and Joey Porter were at an impasse, and there was no way that they were going to get a deal done. And once it became obvious to both sides that a deal was not going to get done, the Pittsburgh Steelers were open to trading him. Over the last week or so, they received a handful of inquiries, including from the Dallas Cowboys and Detroit Lions. The Dallas secondary is depleted, and the more that the Cowboys and Steelers talked, the more they found a common ground to work out a deal. These two sides had been through it before. They completed a trade for George Pickens. They completed a trade over the summer for Broderick Jones, and now they have completed a trade for Joey Porter Jr. to go from Pittsburgh to Dallas to follow his two former Steeler teammates. The Cowboys surrender two draft picks. Jerry Jones had talked about wanting to get this team better, make another move. They've now done that.
1: All right, so Dallas gets that much-needed help on their pass defense. Just to go through the numbers quickly, they're 31st

0: He's going to go back and see the movie because he wasn't paying too much attention, but he will bolster that defense. Christian Parker, Cowboys defensive coordinator, on bringing Joey in.
1: Yeah, I was familiar with him when he was at Penn State, coming out of the draft. I was in Denver at the time. Same player he is now, you know, played with great length, was a boundary eraser. Plays with a really competitive and edge to him that we value. So he's a guy that I've tracked, you know, over the years. I've had some taller corners. You're always looking for comp tapes for different players. He certainly fits the mold for that.
0: And hey, defense feeds the offense. So Dak Prescott, he's pretty happy about it too.
2: Yeah, I mean, excited. I was, when I heard the news, pumped up about it. And then just getting here this morning, seeing him already at practice, ready to go, engaged. We've all welcomed him and excited to have him. Just as much as, you know, the front office making the trade, everybody in the locker room's pumped to have him, know he's going to help this team and get right to it.
0: And get right to it is right. Adam Schefter says there is a chance that Porter will make his debut on Sunday against Houston. That is a far cry from the lingering back injury that kept him out of Steelers training camp, preseason, and the first 3 weeks of the season. You're listening to ESPN Radio Sports Center all night. I'm your host, Gabrielle Lucevero. You can always catch me on socials at G Lucevero. Coming up just on the other side of the break, it's another win or go home. This time we're heading to the hardwood in the WNBA. Indiana, Caitlin Clark, Vegas, and Asia Wilson. Which one is moving on? That's when we come back.
3: 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It's an SEC showdown in Knoxville. Tennessee came up short against top-ranked Texas in its conference opener. Now, the Vols look to bounce back as the 3-1 Auburn Tigers come to town. 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

0: the offense. So Dak Prescott, he's pretty happy about it too.
1: Yeah, I mean, excited. Yeah, was when I heard the news, pumped up about it. Yeah, and then just getting here this morning, seeing him already at practice, ready to go, engaged. We've all welcomed him and excited to have him. Just as much as, you know, the front office making the trade, everybody in the locker room's pumped to have him, know he's going to help this team and get right to it.
0: And get right to it is right. Adam Schefter says there's a chance that Porter will make his debut on Sunday against Houston. That is a far cry from the lingering back injury that kept him out of Steelers training camp, preseason, and the first 3 weeks of the season. You're listening to ESPN Radio Sports Center all night. I'm your host, Gabrielle Lucevero. You can always catch me on socials at G Lucevero. Coming up just on the other side of the break, it's another win or go home. This time we're heading to the hardwood in the WNBA. Indiana, Caitlin Clark, Vegas, and Asia Wilson. Which one is moving on? 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
4: And the pitch. Swing at a high drive out to right field. That's deep. Harper's going back. He's at the wall.
0: Number four.
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4: Yep, we'll wait on Sale. He's ready now. Tall lefty will deliver. Swing and a miss. He struck him out. And the Atlanta Braves can fly to L.A. They win the series 2-1. And they advance to the National League Division Series against the world champs. Chris Sale finishing it with back-to-back strikeouts. He also struck out Bryce Harper in the eighth inning. Turned out to be a great series for the Atlanta Braves. They win tonight 6-2 to advance.
0: Number three.
1: Jack Hughes lights the lamp in overtime as the Devils defeat the Flyers. Devils Hockey Network.
5: Picked off by Jack. Racing with connecting back. 3-on-1 for the Devils. Pass for Brad. Back.
6: Yeah!
5: They score! Jack throws his stick into the crowd in celebration.
0: Number two.
1: Cleveland gets their third straight win as the Browns knock off division rival, the Pittsburgh Steelers. 850 ESPN Cleveland.
7: Sunahara, the long snapper. Bohorquez kneels at the 46. Snap, hold, kick, it's up, and it is good! Good! With 10 seconds to go, Andre Smith, 56 yards, 27-24 Browns.
0: Number one.
1: And history is made on the ice by the unlikeliest of heroes at MSG, 880 ESPN New York.
4: And it'll bounce off the goal line. Shesterkin fires. Empty net waiting. He scores! Igor finally has one! Igor Shesterkin, he's been waiting for one for a while. He shoots at the length of the ice and buries it into the empty net to ice this one. Rangers lead 5-1.
1: Come on, and that's just the start of the season. Rangers lead 5-1. They win 5-1. But I've got one more piece of top sound for you, courtesy of USA Network and the WNBA.
8: And that will do it as the fever finally breaks tonight here in Las Vegas. And Becky Hammon, Asia Wilson, and the Las Vegas Aces stand strong yet again and knock off the fever in this Game 3 Instant Classic tonight here at Michelob Ultra Arena and punch their ticket to the WNBA semifinals.
1: Las Vegas Aces beat the Indiana Fever 94-83 to move on to the WNBA semifinals. 36 points in 37 minutes on the floor for Asia Wilson. 23 points in a full 40 for Chelsea Gray. Jewel Lloyd back into the starting lineup as Steph Tolbert, she was out, last minute decision. So that means a whole lot of minutes for Wilson and Gray. Becky Hammon said after the game that she was using her timeouts as rest for them, and ultimately it was the fact that she was just going to say, you guys can ask me for a break, but I'm not taking you out unless you really need one. So they will wait to see who they'll meet in that semifinal matchup. It will either be the Dallas Wings, the 7 seed, or the Golden State Valkyries in at the 2 seed. It took a record-setting 45-point effort from wings Arike Ogunbowale to force that game three. See if she has that in her. It wasn't the best night from Paige Becker. She only had 10 points for her, which is on the low end when it comes to Becker's production. So the other side of the bracket is set. 4-seed Atlanta hosting 8-seed New York Liberty. Those semifinals will get underway on Sunday. This has been Sports Center All Night. I'm Gabrielle Lucevero. Catch me on socials at G Lucevero. 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
3: Hey, this is Rich Eisen. Coming up on Friday, former Bills head coach Sean McDermott sets us up for the rest of week four. The divisional playoffs are set in baseball. Vinny Pasquantino of the Royals will join us on that. And the Academy Award-winning actor Mahershala Ali joins a What's More Likely Friday edition of the Rich Eisen Show on Disney+, the ESPN app, and ESPN Radio.
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0: Coming up on SportsCenter All Night. The Phillies and Braves look to punch their ticket to L.A. in a pivotal Game 3.
4: And the pitch, swing at a high right out to right field. That's deep. Harper's going back. He's at the wall.
0: Aaron Rodgers and the Steelers head to Cleveland to face the Browns under the lights.
17: Third and goal from the two. Shotgun. Quinshon motions out. They go empty. Steelers jump. There's a flag. Free play. Throw. End zone. Caught. Touchdown.
0: A trip to the WNBA semifinals is on the line between the Fever and Aces.
18: Vegas has scored just 4 points so far off of those five turns. Asia Wilson from the elbow. She's got 25.
19: Plus, we skate around a night in the NHL.
20: And it'll bounce off the goal line. Shesterkin fires. Empty net waiting. He scores! Igor finally has one!
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1: Oh, come on. Don't give it all away now in that open. We've got something fun cooking. It's already exciting as the NHL gets underway. Late night on the West Coast, early morning on the East Coast, and in between, it's a Steelers-Browns Thursday night football matchup in Cleveland going down to the wire. I've got the highlights, reaction, recap, all that good stuff. Plus, it is all about survival on the hardwood and the diamond. Las Vegas Aces, Indiana Fever in a win-or-go-home game 3 in the first round of the WNBA playoffs. And then, of course, Phillies, Braves for that final spot in the NLDS. And that is where we're going to start. Let's go on down to Atlanta and set the scene. Braves rolling with lefty Ray Kerr on the mound, making his first career postseason appearance versus a 12th career postseason start on the other side for Aaron Nola. Experience, though, only carried so far, unlike, well, this ball off the bat of Michael Harris II.
4: And the pitch. Swing at a high drive out to right field. That's deep. Harper's going back. He's at the wall. It gets out of here. Home run. Home run. Michael Harris. Atlanta jumps in front 3-0. How about that?
1: ESPN Radio has your call for that game. Nola did not make it out of the second. 2 hits, 2 walks, 1 strikeout. And yes, those 3 runs off 1 swing. Kerr pitched a scoreless 3 1/3 before the Braves went to their bullpen, and they certainly had plenty of run support.
4: The next one on the way. Swing high, fly ball, right field. That's deep. That's sailing back, back, back. It is gone! Ozzie Albies torches one to right field. A 2-run homer. And the Braves in great shape here in the 4th inning of Game 3 in a do-or-die. They lead the Phillies 5-0.
1: So you've got a 3-run home run, 2-run home run, 3-2. What comes next? Matt Olson.
4: The 1-0 from the right-hander. Swing a high, deep drive. Right center field, racing back. Crawford turns around, it's gone. It is into the bullpen from Matt Olson. The 3rd Atlanta home run tonight. A solo shot here in the 7th to make it 6-1.
1: And that snapped an 8-game postseason homerless streak for Olson. Capped it with a solo shot in the 7th. And then you have Chris Sale, you heard me, closing it out in the 9th.
4: Kemp will wait on Sale. He's ready now. Tall lefty will deliver. Swing and a miss. He struck him out. And the Atlanta Braves can fly to L.A. They win the series 2-1. And they advance to the National League Division Series against the world champs. Chris Sale finishing it with back-to-back strikeouts. He also struck out Bryce Harper in the 8th inning. Turned out to be a great series for the Atlanta Braves. They win tonight 6-2 to advance.
1: 6-2 to advance, and their gift is, yes, that flight to L.A. They get to meet the defending world champion Dodgers. But Michael Harris II, he's the one who got it all started for the Braves. Here's what he had to say after the game.
21: Michael, you grew up in this area. You've watched a lot of these playoff games. You've been in a lot of key games, had some big ones. How did tonight feel? How loud was the crowd? What was the impression for you?
22: Tonight was crazy. I came up in a situation, runners on early, got into a good hitter's count. Crowd was loud, so I had to do it. And I've been in the situation in the playoffs where I was in the second deck watching the game, and Riley was getting the job done and all the other guys, but I was glad to be on the field tonight to do it myself.
21: When Sale came out of the bullpen, what did that feel like for you? What did that sound like? Was that the loudest you've heard it here before?
22: Yeah, that was crazy. I got chills running through my body when they noticed he was running out. camera on him. I mean, he's an ultimate ball player. He wants the ball every night, any situation, and he's going to get it done.
21: Last one before we go. That home run, that was not a center cut pitch. What were you looking for there? How did it feel once you got a hold of it?
22: I was just looking for a pitch to get in the air and try to get some runs in, and I was able to lift it out for a homer.
1: Totally opposite story for the Phillies offense, usually bringing big bats to the party. They were 0-for-6 with runners in scoring position. And because of that, a very short red October. They got one whole day. 1-4 all-time in winner-take-all postseason games. They have now lost 4 straight. Don Mattingly weighs in after the loss.
2: Just appreciate the effort of really everybody in the organization from the... Just appreciative of all the effort that from training staff to the players, the coaches, just everything that they went through from really the start of spring training and preparing for spring training and, you know, getting through a season. A lot of time, a lot of work. Obviously, it doesn't end the way we want it to with a, you know, if you don't win the last game, it's a crash landing no matter what, no matter where it is. There's going to be one team that doesn't have it.
1: So the best of 5 division series start without the Phillies on Saturday. Here's your matchups. For the NLDS, it's Braves, Dodgers, and then Padres at Milwaukee. ALDS, Chicago White Sox at Cleveland Guardians, and the New York Yankees at the Tampa Bay Rays. MLB postseason is on ESPN Radio. Catch postseason action on ESPN Radio and the ESPN app. That is, of course, presented by Gusto. And coming up in, we'll say, about 15 minutes, what one defending champ from New York thinks about the Yankees' chances. But hey, we got Thursday night football. This is the first NFL game of October, so it's fitting that Pittsburgh was set to visit its own haunted house of sorts. They've got a whole lot of ghosts on the road at Cleveland. Pittsburgh has won only one of its last 8 games in Cleveland dating back to 2018, and 3 of those losses doesn't bode well for Thursday night games. Yeah, they came on Thursday. So for the Browns, it's a shot at their first 3-1 start since 2021. They're trailing 7-0 out of the first quarter, running a total of 7 offensive plays. So defense doing what they can to create opportunities to get the ball back for its offense.
17: Mike Hall and Malik Collins in the middle of the line. Mason Graham of the locker room. Knee injury. His return questionable. Rodgers shotgun. Brown showing pressure. It brings Schlesinger. They pick him up. Rodgers throwing deep downfield. Intercepted. Denzel Ward's got it at the 44 of the Browns.
1: All right, and 4 plays later, they make it count.
17: Jaleel McLaughlin checks into the game. He's in the backfield. Next to Watson. 5 of the play clock. Out of the gun. 3 to the wide side. Right. Steelers bring 4. Hand off McLaughlin. Right side. 25. Jumps inside of the 20. Still on his feet. He's at the 15. The 10. 5. Touchdown! Jaleel McLaughlin with a touchdown run. 28 yards!
1: That's the first of 3 unanswered. 850 ESPN Cleveland has the call, but Aaron Rodgers and the Steelers offense, they keep just chipping away. So, trailing 24-16 in the fourth.
5: Browns crowding the line of scrimmage. Rodgers, play action pass, rolling out to his right, looking for Freiermuth. Touchdown, Pittsburgh Steelers with 1:42 remaining in the fourth. A 3-yard pass from Rodgers to Freiermuth, Max.
1: WDVE 102.5 has the call. 80 yards on 8 plays. They convert it for 2, so tied at 24. Deshaun Watson leads the march down the field and looking at 56 yards, a field goal for the game winner.
17: Sunohara, the long snapper. Bohorquez kneels at the 46. Snap, hold, kick, it's up, and it is good!
1: And that would be where it stays. Andre Smith, he had 55 yards, was the career long. Deshaun Watson sets him up, says, I think you got one more in you. Todd Monken, Browns head coach, happy to see what his players were able to do in all phases of the game, but it started with that play in the second.
2: Yeah, I think the biggest thing, Bert said something about some on the TV, but communication sometimes is not the best choice of words, but everybody's competing on the field. And I think, you know, what's said on the field, the way I grew up in this game, you know, usually stays on the field. That's not the case today. I understand that. But, yeah, any negative communication on my part, I wish I wouldn't use those words.
1: That was Mike McCarthy, Steelers head coach, responding to an exchange that happened between Aaron Rodgers and him in the game, where some words that we can't even say here were exchanged between the two of them. But here's what Tom Mockin had to say after the win.
3: Great job again by our guys. Resiliency at the end. Big credit to Denzel Ward. I mean, he changed the momentum of the game. You know, we just didn't convert the first drive, and then we, you know, had a big play and then stalled, and Denzel flipped it, and then we kind of got things going a little bit, got in a good rhythm. And then we just turned it over in the second half, moved it decent, but a credit to our guys. You know, we actually got the ball backed up at the one, got a first down, really had a chance to end it and didn't, but just a credit to our players.
1: Browns have three straight wins for the first time since 2023. Fifth straight home win against the Steelers. That's the longest home win streak versus the Steelers since back in 82 to 88. Tune in for Football Sunday action as the Buffalo Bills host the New England Patriots. Coverage begins at 12 p.m. Eastern on ESPN Radio and the ESPN app. Football Sunday on ESPN Radio is presented by Gusto. Well, we go from Thursday night football to the Thursday morning headline for Pittsburgh. Cornerback Joey Porter Jr. is heading from Pittsburgh to Dallas. Adam Schefter, he gives us the rundown on the trade.
7: The Pittsburgh Steelers and Joey Porter were at an impasse, and there was no way that they were going to get a deal done. And once it became obvious to both sides that a deal was not going to get done, the Pittsburgh Steelers were open to trading him. Over the last week or so, they received a handful of inquiries, including from the Dallas Cowboys and Detroit Lions. The Dallas secondary is depleted, and the more that the Cowboys and Steelers talked, the more they found a common ground to work out a deal. These two sides had been through it before. They completed a trade for George Pickens. They completed a trade over the summer for Broderick Jones, and now they have completed a trade for Joey Porter Jr. to go from Pittsburgh to Dallas to follow his two former Steeler teammates. The Cowboys surrender two draft picks. Jerry Jones had talked about wanting to get this team better, make another move. They've now done that.
1: All right, so Dallas gets that much-needed help on their pass defense. Just to go through the numbers quickly, they're 31st in opponent QBR, 31st in completion percentage allowed, tied for 26th in opponent passing touchdowns, and they are last in the league in interceptions. That's because they got a big old goose egg there. So that's how the trade played out, and immediately Joey Porter Jr., he was available on Thursday. Here's what he thought of the trade.
8: Man, I was excited. I'm not even going to lie. I was actually at the movies when I got the call, so I had to leave the movies and went home. But, I mean, I was blessed. I was excited. I called my peoples, and they was excited with me. So, new chapter, new beginnings, and I'm ready.
1: Said he's going to go back and see the movie because he wasn't paying too much attention. But he will bolster that defense. Christian Parker, Cowboys defensive coordinator, on bringing Joey in.
8: Yeah, I was familiar with him when he was at Penn State. Coming out of the draft, I was in Denver at the time. Same player he is now. You know, played with great length, was a boundary eraser. Plays with a really competitive and edge to him that we value. So he's a guy that I've tracked, you know, over the years. I've had some taller corners. You're always looking at comp tapes for different players. He certainly fits the mold for that.
1: And hey, defense feed.

0: that kept him out of Steelers training camp, preseason, and the first 3 weeks of the season. You're listening to ESPN Radio Sports Center all night. I'm your host, Gabrielle Lucevero. You can always catch me on socials at G Lucevero. Coming up just on the other side of the break, it's another win or go home. This time we're heading to the hardwood in the WNBA. Indiana, Caitlin Clark, Vegas, and Asia Wilson. Which one is moving on? That's when we come back.
1: 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It's an SEC showdown in Knoxville. Tennessee came up short against top-ranked Texas in its conference opener. Now, the Vols look to bounce back as the 3-1 Auburn Tigers come to town. Coverage begins tomorrow at 3 Eastern with kickoff at 3:30 Eastern on ESPN Radio. More SportsCenter all night, coming up next.
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0: Without Dallas Goedert, who's his go-to guy, without Devontae Smith, who's his best receiver, this is the game for Jalen. So that's why I'm going to maybe go with my heart more than my head on this one and hope that I'm right about that one. Smallsy.
1: Next one, CC. Canny or Canty, in a potential Super Bowl preview, can Bo Nix and the Broncos go in and upset the banged-up 49ers? San Francisco is favored by 3.
2: I'm going to say they cannot. I'm not going to say that. No. I'm going to say that...
0: I'm going to say you're torn on this.
1: I know, this one's tough.
0: You want to go third?
2: No.
0: You ready?
2: No. You know what? I'm going to give the Broncos the edge on this one. I know the San Francisco 49ers are playing really well. I know Brock Purdy is got the most confidence of any quarterback in the NFL. But Sean Payton has been adamant that his team can't continue to get out to slow starts, that it's not sustainable. I would be shocked if they got out to a slow start in this one. And knowing how this team closes games, knowing how they play in the second half, I would just say that this is going to be a complete performance by the Denver Broncos. And if they show up for all four quarters, they're going to be hard to beat. So I'll take the Broncos, and I'll take the 3 points.
1: I was going to go San Francisco.
0: I'm never going to pick against the Niners if Purdy's playing
2: this
0: well.
2: Okay, so we're taking the Niners then.
0: Yeah, Niners plus 3.
2: I'm fine with that, too.
1: Okay.
0: All right.
2: I'm fine with that, too.
0: So, next one. Canny or Canty, brought to us by Granger. The wording on this, I think, is very interesting. Can Deshaun Watson lead the Browns to the playoffs? The wording, I'm going to give away the punchline. The wording is lead for me. Can he be the quarterback of the Browns and they make the playoffs? Yes. Is he the leader of this team? Is he leading them? I mean, I led them to a game-winning drive last night.
2: He's done it 3 games in a row.
0: I know, but that's where wording.
2: So is that leadership?
0: I don't know.
2: So if you're orchestrating game-winning drive after game-winning drive after game-winning drive.
0: That's not him as a leader, you're saying?
2: By default? He's leading the offense.
0: Okay. Yeah. Well, that's why I'm asking it. Can he be the reason they go to the playoffs?
2: It's odd to think of him as a leader.
0: That, again, why?
1: Incredibly odd.
2: Very, very strange. Yes, I think he can. Yes, he's played. Listen, if you strip away the name on the back of the jersey and you're just looking at the quarterback that is under center for the Cleveland Browns, that quarterback over the last 3 weeks is capable of leading this Browns team and all of that talent on the offensive side of the ball and as well as their defense is playing, that quarterback is capable of getting them to the postseason.
0: I know it's
2: conflicting, it's cringy on a lot of levels, but the tape is the tape. His performance is his performance. We can't take anything away from that. Mm.
0: 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Smalls, we know that Joey Porter Jr. likely had his medical kit delivered to him from the wellness company because it seems like he may be ready to play on Sunday.
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3: 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Vinny Pasquantino of the Royals will join us on that. And the Academy Award-winning actor Mahershala Ali joins a What's More Likely Friday edition of the Rich Eisen Show on Disney Plus, the ESPN app, and ESPN Radio. 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
5: 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I'm Scott Fredericks. In high school football action on the road last night was Billings Senior Bronx losing to CMR Great Falls 42-12. Games on tap tonight see the Lockwood Lions going up against the Billings Central Rams, Laurel Locomotives going up against East Helena, and a game that you can hear tonight on 94.1 K-Sky. I talked with Billings West head football coach Rob Statton about their opponent tonight, Billings Skyview.
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5: 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Sergeant Jeff Stovall of the Billings Police Department describes this meeting.
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11: 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After smoking, radon is the number one cause of lung cancer. The EPA estimates that radon causes 21,000 lung cancer deaths each year. 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
16: Gradual clearing through the day and warming. I'm Ed McIntosh from Q2. We'll start off with more clouds, end up with more sun, and a high in the upper 70s to around 80 degrees. Very mild for this time of the year. Our overnight temperatures close to 50 early Saturday, then around 70 in sunshine Saturday afternoon. 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
0: Now in New York City, honoring many great athletes, including, of course, our next guest, Andrew Jones. It benefits the Bonacani Fund to cure paralysis and celebrates the 60th birthday of medical miracle that is Mark Bonacani. And Andrew Jones joins us here on Unsportsmanlike. All right, I got to go back in time. I've never talked to Andrew Jones, and I am such a fan of his, even as a Mets fan, but something really bothered me that I think he got screwed.
1: Oh.
0: 21 years ago. It has driven me nuts for 21 years. You should have been the MVP of the NL when you finished second, and it drove me nuts because everyone is going to tell you that it's all, you know, it's a two-way award. You did not get enough credit for your defense when it came to MVP voting. It bothers me to this day. Do you agree with me?
17: I don't know about that, but I got beat by a really good baseball player, Albert Pujols. I think he could have get robbed the year before by a great baseball player, Barry Bonds. So, it's a tough decision to say something. But, I think having Chipper not being healthy that year and have a team full of young guys and, you know, have the year that I had, it was something special. But, it happened. I didn't win it. So it's one of those things that, you just finish seconds.
0: All right, so let me do it this way then, okay? Do you believe, as I believe you're the greatest defensive center fielder I've ever seen, you and Ken Griffey Jr., do you believe defense is underappreciated and underrated in baseball?
17: Well, it depends the team. It depends the team that you had. I think it's defense is very important because if you pitch good and play good defense, you can win the game 1-0. Many pitchers say all the time, good pitching shut down good hitting. So if you play good defense, you got a chance to win the game 1-0, and you can win without, getting a hit. It can be three walks, a wild pitch, and you score one run. So, I think good pitching and good defense is always a big part of a winning championship team.
2: Andrew, your team beat the Phillies in advance past the wild card round. Next up in the DS, you've got the Dodgers, the team that has defined this decade in the sport. They've won 3 World Series over the past 6 years. They're trying to make it a three-peat. Outline the path for your Braves to be able to pull off the upset.
17: Well, it's going to be tough. Everybody know how great Dodgers is. It's going to be a tough test, but I think, through the last, 2 years, the Braves matched very well against them. It was a big task for us to pass Philadelphia Philly this short series because we haven't won a series against them since 1993. And they know that. They knew how the series end up every year after we win the division or, we make it to the playoff facing them. So they had a confidence going into the playoff, but I think, the Dodgers is always, the Dodgers. Obviously they won the championship last year. They're coming in with a big confidence, but they know how we play them. We swept them in Atlanta early this year. So it's going to be a tough test. It's a short series. It's the best team who make the last mistake. you know, obviously they've been sitting at home and watching who they're going to face. And, you know, I think we have a great momentum. I mean, last night game was so electric. I felt like I wanted to put the uniform on and go out there and stand around. So get the chance to have the game at night in Atlanta. You know, the fans came out and support the team and support us. And, you know, we pull up together.
1: Andrew, what did you make of Chris Sale, not only being the game one starter, but coming in relief last night to get the job done? Your reaction, you said it was electric as you were watching it, but give us your take on him specifically.
17: I mean, it shocked me when I saw him in the bullpen. But I guess, you know, they asked him and he say, of course, Chris Sale is who he is. He say, give me the ball. I will give you two innings. And, you know, I think it was his bullpen day. And, you know, I think he had a chance to throw about 50 pitches or something like that. So, you know, he threw his bullpen game into a game to finish the game. So, he's, you know, he's a future Hall of Famer. I love him. I knew him since his first year with the White Sox when I played with the White Sox in 2010. You know, he's special. You know, he's unique. He's a gamer, and I'm so proud of him. I'm so proud of the team, the way they went about the business and trying to win it.
0: We're talking with 10-time Gold Glove Award winner, Hall of Famer, one of the greatest outfielders to ever play in the outfield, Andrew Jones, who's going to be a part of the 41st Annual Great Sports Legends Dinner October 5th in New York City, which we're going to ask him about in just a couple of minutes, because the dinner benefits the Bonacani Fund to cure paralysis.
2: Andrew, I want to flip over to the AL side of the playoff bracket and ask you about my Yankees. They took care of the Boston Red Sox. They handled their business. No drama there. It only went two games. But the drama happened away from the field. They left team captain, MVP Aaron Judge, off the wild card roster. There's a lot of question marks about when we'll see him this postseason. I'm curious to know how you think the Yankees should handle Aaron Judge moving forward.
17: Well, I think they handled it the way they should handle it. I think, you know, when somebody's hurt, it depends what kind of injury you have. It's tough to put them in a short series. In the long series, probably it can work out better because they can make adjustments here and there. When it's a short series, it's a best of three. You know, you have to go with the best that can be on the field that can help you win. So, you know, the decision that they made is the right decision because, you know, we don't want him to, you know, they don't want him to go out there and get hurt again. And then you really losing him, you know, not to get to the American League Championship. They're going to face a tough team, the Rays. They have played him for a long, you know, for a lot of games through the season. So we'll see if he's going to make that roster. But the Yankees on the road right now. They're playing good baseball. They're taking advantage of the mistakes that other teams making. It's going to be a very interesting AL Division Championship. So I'm looking forward to all of it. I mean, I love this game. I watch every game. Even, you know, we had to play 2 o'clock every day the last 2 days. I get home and I watch every game. I mean, every single game. And, you know, all of them was a big insider from the White Sox beating the Houston Astros. San Diego Cubs, you know, Cubs losing against them, you know, the Yankees winning those two games against Boston. I thought it was going to be a great series, so I'm looking forward to the next step.
1: Well, Andrew, I'm glad that you watch all the games because this will make it easier to answer the question. We know so much of what happens in the baseball postseason is which team gets hot at the right time. Momentum is so important this time of year. So from your vantage point, a Hall of Famer's vantage point, what team is clicking right now that is really dangerous this postseason?
17: Well, I think, you know, obviously I got to pick my Braves. You know, San Diego Padres, they've been playing very good baseball the last month, be honest with you. I'm a little scared about them.
0: Andrew, remind me, you came up at 18 years old or 19 years old?
17: 19.
0: Looking back on it now as an adult, like a grown man retired in the Hall of Fame, is that absurd that you could have been ready at 19 years old to play professional baseball?
17: I don't know. Be honest with you, sometimes you're young and dumb. You don't think about those things.
0: Like you needed to be dumb in that spot. It was important to be dumb.
17: I'm I'll be honest with you, you kind of have to, because I think the second year that I went to the World Series, I was a little bit more nervous than the first year. You know, it's just taking advantage of opportunities. You know, my dad told me this since I was a little kid, you know, take advantage of the opportunity they give you and you run with it. And I think that's what I did at the young age. And, you know, obviously I end up with a great career and end up in the Hall of Fame. So just, you know, I tell every kid that I talk with about baseball, you know, even my kids, I tell them, hey, take advantage of the opportunity that come in front of you and you run with it.
0: Well, you're talking about doing great things and obviously Hall of Famer, and you're going to be a part of this dinner benefiting the Bonacani Fund to cure paralysis. What do you know about this? Tell everybody about this and why this is so important to you.
17: Well, you know, I think they came up to me. I mean, they've been, you know, I've been doing this for 41 years, and, you know, I think it's a great cause. You know, obviously supporting a sportsmanship that, you know, have been into a thing that kind of put him away from chasing his dream or put him away from playing the game that he loved. So, you know, getting honored to this with a bunch of other athletes is something special. So I'm looking forward to the dinner, and I can't wait to be there in New York. I love New York, by the way.
0: Yeah, well, you were a Yankee for a minute too, right? I mean, that's, you know, you were there as well. So,
17: well, you know, it's, they call it, right, the city don't sleep, but I enjoy every bit of it. I played 2 years with the Yankees, so I'm always a big New York fan. You know, I didn't like it when I was playing against them. But
0: we didn't like you either as Mets fans. You were too good. Yeah, you were too good. We didn't like you either as Mets fans, and that's fine. Andrew Jones, he's a Hall of Famer, 5-time All-Star, 10-time Gold Glove Award winner, and he's going to be a part of this great event, the Great Sports Legends Dinner, October 5th, New York City, of course, to find a cure for paralysis. Andrew, with the Bonacani Fund. Andrew, thank you so much for the time. We appreciate it.
17: Thank you, guys. I appreciate it.
0: Andrew Jones, what a phenomenal player he was. Oh, God, he was so good in that outfield. And, you know, you would watch him play, CC, and you'd be like, okay, well, he must have had a five-hour energy before he played defense.
2: Oh, no doubt.
0: With the way that he was covering so much ground out there.
2: And if you're going to rock with the five-hour energy, you got to go with the Jelly Donut. I'm Team Jelly Donut. It's my favorite five-hour energy flavor. But listen, the flavor rivalry that I got with Harry Douglas right now, it is a brewing. You got the Jelly Donut 5-Hour Energy, which is my personal favorite, that sweet, tangy raspberry flavor. Then there's the Boston Cream Donut 5-Hour Energy Shot. 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
18: 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Go anywhere. In 1919, Babe Ruth, well, with the Red Sox, set the single-season home run record with 29. Then he was traded to the Yankees, and nobody could have imagined what the great Babe would accomplish. In 1920, his first with the Yankees, Ruth shattered his single-season record by hitting 54 out of the park. 54. Remember, the old record was 29. No other team hit that many homers. Sports fans were stunned. Ruth would quickly become the most famous athlete on the planet. Ruth's 847 slugging average would stand for the rest of the 20th century. Sports writers were sure his 54 home runs in a season would never be broken. Well, they were wrong. The very next season, Babe hit 59. This is Rocky Erickson with another sports story.
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2: 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So it's the Canty Chaos card this weekend. All on one card, all underdogs. I'm taking the New York Jets over the Chicago Bears.
1: Ooh.
2: I'm taking the Dallas Cowboys over the Houston Texans. And I'm taking the Philadelphia Eagles as a home dog against the LA Rams. So three underdogs, one card. Jets, Eagles, Cowboys, all to win. That is the pick of the day.
29: We survived a terrible, terrible moment in our history.
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30: That was terrible.
31: Was not a great look.
0: Maybe what we're seeing on Get Up right now, most unsportsmanlike moment of the day. Orlovsky, Harry Douglas, Dante Whitner, Dan Graziano all picked the Packers and Bucks game, and they all picked Green Bay to win.
2: How?
1: Makes me nervous.
0: I can tell you one thing. I've never seen somebody here as early as Dante Whitner was this morning, so that man is prepared. So I'm going to trust his take. You better not blow it, Smalls, this weekend. Better win. Dante Whitner. Once thought I was the IT guy. Had me fix his phone.
1: He thought you were the IT guy.
2: That's classic.
0: He gave me his phone. He can get me on Wi-Fi. I said, no, I actually can't. I don't know how to do that.
1: In his defense, you are kind of our IT guy. You know how to solve problems, Ed.
0: I'm an IT guy. Yeah, I'm just the IT. I'm like an IT guy.
2: I mean, you did solve Harry's issue.
0: Not easily. That was way more difficult than I thought, connecting all the wires for Harry Douglas this morning. Go back on the podcast and listen to Harry yell at me on the air for not being able to connect them quickly enough and then talking while I'm trying to connect them. Anyway, all right, unsportsmanlike moments. So NBA media days were this week, and there's been a lot of interviews that have kind of trickled out, including one from Washington with the Wizards and Bob Carrington. Why am I playing a Bob? CeCe's already giving me a, you're playing a Bob Carrington interview? Good player, but why? Oh, you may hear more about this. Listen to what he had to say.
32: Who was one of the longest in a horror movie?
0: That's not Knicks? The video. That's the Knicks one. You know? That is, well, let's get
2: not
0: the
2: Bob character.
0: No, that's Landry Shamet. That's Jalen Brunson. That's Landry Shamet again. That's Jalen Brunson again.
33: Yeah, apparently you didn't hear me when
0: no.
33: TV know we were going to start with the Knicks one.
0: Oh, I didn't know. Longer. You know what? Let's go to Nuno. with a video or a setup here for what he found with the Knicks. This is going very well.
4: Yeah, this is great. Glad you're our IT guy and everything else. Knicks social media asked the players who could survive in a haunted movie, and they went through it, and they all gave their answers. Listen to Josh Hart's second answer. Pat, go ahead. Well, I thought you put it up.
0: Keep blaming me, Nuno.
32: It's one of the longest in a horror movie.
5: Me? I want to say anyone else.
6: Me, sure.
5: You said me?
6: I said quite that. Yeah.
5: Who you are.
6: Yeah. So don't do this.
5: Not you.
7: Me. Me. I love scary movies. But I might be chilling with the Hitler.
5: Me?
6: Why not?
5: Jose, because he could get like in a closet and hide.
6: Jose talked too loud. Josh talked too much. JV might be pushing people ahead. He might somehow figure it out. JV, that's my answer to.
32: Probably Drone. He's the biggest person out there, so.
6: Andre Drummer. Me, you're fighting everybody.
5: Me? Survive, I'll make it. I would just find angle. All right, try if you want to. Actually,
6: probably Tyler Cole.
7: Tyler Nickel. Not.
5: Tyler. I don't know, he's got a bunch of clowns on that street.
4: So Josh Hart first says Andre Drummond, then comes back and says Tyler Kolek. A Knicks media member tweeted out, if Hart went with Kolek for the reason I think he did, that is very funny. Josh Hart responded saying, yes, it's the reason you think.
2: Yeah, black people always get killed first in the scary movies. That's the reality. Like, everybody knows that. That's like, if you watch scary movies, that's what happens. One black person in the movies go get taken out soon.
0: That is unsportsmanlike here on ESPN.
1: Right.
2: They didn't even recognize Tyler Kolek at the championship parade in the city.
0: No.
1: The police officers tried to stop him.
2: Nondescript. Tyler Kolek is absolutely going to be the last man standing of the Knicks players in a scary movie.
1: But what about us? Who do we think would survive the
0: last? Well, it sounds like you and I.
4: Well, Evan would. Because Smalls is going to go explore what that noise was.
0: All right, can we get to the Bub Carrington?
1: Like,
0: I got to get to this Bub Carrington. It's good here on Unsportsmanlike, presented by Progressive Insurance. Washington Wizards, Bub Carrington. Listen to what he said, and he's going to get in trouble.
8: We just haven't been told yet to go be the best version of yourself.
9: So, what do you mean you haven't been told that?
8: We've all, in a way, been held back just because, like you said, we were trying to get AJ to basketball. That's no secret. That's no secret. But now it's no one has handcuffs. Everyone's shackles free. So that alone is already a conversation starter. But then you put
0: you're
8: that
0: damn
8: on top
0: right
8: of the
0: it's a conversation starter. Bub Carrington, he admitted that they tanked last year. We all know that.
2: You can't say that.
0: We were all held back.
1: That's the quiet
2: part. But you know what though? We always operated under the philosophy that organization tanks. Organizations tank, not players. No, it seems like the organization told the players to tank.
0: That's what they're going to look into there. That's for sure. Wow. The Golic's up next. We are on to Monday. 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
30: With all things Montana sports on the Northern News Network, I'm Ken Edelblue. As expected, it's been an impressive season for the Gold Bear football program at Billings West High School. West has been simply dominant since opening up the season with a 6-3 overtime victory over Glacier, the team that topped them in last year's Class AA title game. Gold Bear head coach Rob Stanton says a lot of the success for the program can be attributed to what happens off the field.
3: We have really good kids. We have a really excellent strength program under the leadership of Mark Johnston. We have really good families that support us and, you know, install the hardworking philosophy in our kids. So, you know, we're kind of hopefully guiding them in the right direction.
30: Stanton will be leaving after 12 seasons leading the Golden Bears to take over as the track and field coach at Dickinson State. Stanton would love to lead West to its second AA title in his tenure, but he is not looking ahead.
3: You know, I'm not looking past what's on the future in July or January. It'd be a blessing if that does happen, and I know it's extremely hard. If it does, that would be quite the way to go out.
30: The AA top-ranked Golden Bears will take on crosstown rival Billings Skyview on Friday. The only games ranking top five teams this week happen in the eight-man and six-man classifications. In eight-man, the third-ranked team in the MTN Power Poll, Superior travels to fifth-ranked Darby, while six-man features second-ranked Absorkey on the road at third-ranked Denton Geyser Stanford Geraldine.
16: Every day, courts make decisions that shape the lives of Montana families. From child custody to employment and property disputes, politics has no place in that. That's why we need CI-132. It requires that judicial elections remain nonpartisan, because there's no Republican or Democrat way to decide those cases, just the law. Unfortunately, politicians recently passed a new law letting political parties contribute nearly $90,000 to Montana judges. Money runs politics. It shouldn't run our courts. That's why 132 is backed by 9 retired members of the Montana Supreme Court and dozens of retired district court judges and sheriffs, because they know firsthand that judges should be elected based on their record and qualifications, not politics. Vote yes on 132. Paid for by Montanans for Nonpartisan Courts. Kellen Alger, Treasurer, P.O. Box 87, Helena, Montana, 59624.
30: The University of Montana football squad returns home after arguably the most impressive victory of the season for any Big Sky Conference team. The third-ranked Grizz rolled over previously 10th-ranked UC Davis 62-22 this past Saturday and welcomed Northern Colorado to Washington Grizzly Stadium. The Montana homecoming game is set for Saturday. Meanwhile, top-ranked Montana State and Idaho get a jump on the rest of the Big Sky teams as they battle this evening at 8:30 p.m. Mountain Time in Moscow, Idaho. With all things Montana sports, Ken Edelblue, Northern News Network.
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7: Good morning. I'm Scott Fredericks, and this look at the latest in Billings area news for this Friday, October 2nd. Might there be some relief at the pump? U.S. Senator Steve Daines.
8: We're seeing now about 18 to 20 million barrels a day now coming through Strait of Hormuz and coming out of Iran. That's back to the pre-war levels. And so we're actually seeing now flows of oil combined with the restoration of that pipeline in Saudi Arabia. It just will take a bit for the gas prices to come down, but they will come down when this conflict ends. We know that. So there is a price being paid for taking out these Ayatollahs who are chanting death to America, death to Israel every day. It's painful, and there's no doubt about it. But I tell you, we could not let that get a nuclear weapon.
7: This Saturday marks the 33rd annual Saturday Live in Billings. It's happening from 10 to 4 at Metro Park. 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
9: We've got a lot of the favorites that people have known and loved for years. I mean, we have our Terror Shack. We have the Troll Bridge. We have some 360 photo booths. We've got someone coming in with a dunk tank. We've got people that you can paint rocks. You can make slime. So there's just a lot of just great activities. It'll be fun to see what some of these groups come up with. Some of them are just kind of silly human games, minute to win it types of activities. We've got the Par Montana food court, so you can come fuel up.
7: And that's been a look at the latest in Billings area news on ESPN Billings. This ESPN Billings local sports update for this Friday, October 2nd. Weekend is a presentation of Williams Plumbing. I'm Scott Fredericks. In college football action, the Rocky Mountain Battling Bears will be going up against Valley City State College tomorrow at home at 1 p.m. It's Military Appreciation Day. Today, Ken Adelblue

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0: It's homecoming in Missoula. As the third-ranked 4-1 Grizz hosts 2-3 Northern Colorado. What a statement win it was last week for Montana as they destroyed then 10th-ranked UC Davis 62-22. In that win, Montana running back Eli Gilman turned in a career game on 26 carries. He rushed for a school record 277 yards and 4 touchdowns. This is Rocky Erickson with Montana Sports.
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7: 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Mike Golick Jr. and Mike Golick Sr. here with the Golicks. We still got Pick'em coming up. We got 4th and Golick. Little look at the weekend. Dad, you got a busy one. Heading to Chapel Hill this weekend. Notre Dame and North Carolina. A nice nooner for you.
8: Oh, so happy. And I tell you what, the schedule worked in my favor because that game Saturday at noon, then my Sunday night game with Ryan Radke is Detroit at the Carolina Panthers. So I'm going from Raleigh-Durham to Charlotte, which is a nice little two-hour car ride. So no complaints there.
7: You love to see it. The convenience of a nooner. There's just nothing like it. We call so many of them. I'm out here in Ames. I have Iowa State hosting West Virginia this weekend. A nooner. And everywhere we go, we largely live in the noon window on TNT. The coaches are always so happy to see us because they know that means an early kick. They get done after. They get dinner in time with their family, and away they go.
8: So were you, and I noticed this mostly with old linemen, both in college and especially the NFL, like, we had a 1 o'clock game. We had to be there 2 hours before the game, a home game, 2 hours before. And I would step foot in the locker room at 11 o'clock, right on the button, 2 hours before the game to start to get ready. And I would get there. We would have, like, pregame breakfast at, like, 7 in the morning. And old linemen would go right to the stadium.
7: Yeah.
8: To the stadium. I would walk in at 11, and they would have their lowers on. They'd be spatted up. They'd have their hands and wrists taped already to the point where their fingers were purple. And it was 2 hours before the game. I never understood. I mean, do what you want to do. Everybody's different. But I was always amazed at that. Were you an early get-ready guy?
7: Yeah, deeply neurotic species of human being that you're dealing with. So if I know that it's got to get done at some point today, I've got to get started right away. I'm nervous. Like Mark Schlereth always talked about, we're usually always sitting around on the verge of throwing up because we're so afraid of letting everyone else down. So it is a little, look into the psyche there. Honestly, this is the perfect segue to bring in our next guest, ESPN NFL analyst Mina Kimes, host of the Mina Kimes Show featuring Lenny, but also the co-host of Viewer Discretion, a great podcast looking at television and talking about O-lines being represented. Mina, you guys were talking about Lanterns, which has been an awesome addition to the DC universe, the HBO repertoire, but without giving away spoilers, they prominently featured a high school football team in Nebraska with the most shameful representation of an offensive line. Mina, can we get you consulting for some of these shows when it comes to football depiction? This was ridiculous.
9: For those who don't know, and this isn't a spoiler, there's a character in the show who's a high school quarterback who's supposed to be very good. The team's supposed to be very good. The hat choosing ceremony comes out. The offensive line stands up. And when I tell you, I gasped when 5 boys under 200 pounds, wearing jersey numbers in their 20s, stood up behind that quarterback. Just, You know, it's a show that's about science fiction. There's space travel. There's aliens.

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4: 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I'm Ken Adelblue. Upper Seven Law is asking a federal court to require warrants for immigration arrests in Montana, alleging federal officials aren't making determinations required by law. The nonprofit estimates more than 250 arrests statewide this year, says a separate legal challenge secured the release of 40 people from detention. Large load electricity users were top of mind at the Montana Electric Cooperatives Association annual meeting in Great Falls. Chris Baumgartner, Senior Vice President of Member and External Relations for Basin Electric Power Cooperative, emphasized the need for those customers to cover the cost of supplying the electricity they'll use.
5: We will work with them. We're flexible. But at the end of the day, we'll get you your power. But we cannot put and ask our normal membership base to finance that. That is too much risk.
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4: Legislation aimed at easing approval for stream restoration projects has passed the U.S. Senate. Senator Steve Daines led the companion to Congressman Troy Downing's bipartisan Floodplain Enhancement and Recovery Act. The measure would allow qualifying projects to proceed with an engineer's certification that flood levels would rise no more than 1 foot without adversely affecting insurable structures or critical infrastructure. Supporters say it would reduce costly regulatory hurdles for conservation work. A proposed oil pipeline through northern and eastern Montana will be the subject of a public meeting in Glasgow October 7th. Bridger Pipeline's roughly 647-mile project would run from the Canadian border in Phillips County to Guernsey, Wyoming, carrying up to 550,000 barrels of crude oil daily. The meeting runs from 5 to 7 p.m. at the Cottonwood Inn, where residents can review routes, ask questions, and submit comments. I'm Ken Adelblue, Northern News Network.
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5: 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So go ahead. What's stopping you?
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0: of scam, the digital currency scam, has become the number one form of loss for Montanans just in the last two-year period.
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2: A bipartisan bill increasing penalties for leaking taxpayer information has passed the U.S. Senate unanimously and now heads to the House. Sponsored by Montana Senator Steve Daines, the measure would raise maximum criminal penalties to a $250,000 fine and 7 years in prison. It would also increase minimum civil damages to $5,000 per unauthorized disclosure and establish penalties for IRS contractors who willfully fail to enforce required safeguards. Data centers and the energy demands of artificial intelligence will be a focus at Montana Farmers Union's annual convention in Bozeman. Keynote speaker Crystal Tubles, executive director of Honor the Earth, will discuss potential impacts on Montana agriculture, natural resources, and rural communities. The convention runs October 15th through the 18th at the Best Western Plus Grand Tree Inn, where members will also set priorities for the 2027 legislative session. I'm Ken Adelblue, Northern News Network.
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5: 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This colorless, odorless gas is a killer. After smoking, radon is the number one cause of lung cancer. The EPA estimates that radon causes 21,000 lung cancer deaths each year. Radon may also be linked to breast and other cancers, Parkinson's, dementia. 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
6: Your projects are well positioned and well thought out. 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
7: Exactly.
6: You know what I mean?
7: Exactly. You're a good luck charm for me.
6: I will take it. And obviously, you've got a new film in select theaters now, available nationwide Friday, October 9th. Your Mother, Your Mother, Your Mother. I give you the floor on again, the film art, the poster kind of tells a little bit of a story here, and it is a deep story, and you have a deep character. I give you the floor on it, Mahershala.
7: Yeah, the film is essentially about a recently widowed assassin who is urgently searching for breast milk for his child while also being hunted, and his child happens to be allergic to formula. So the stakes are really high. It's about a man who is processing death and grieving, but it's also a film because of he himself being hunted. It has some really beautiful action elements to it. And so I think for me, the film is just such a deep joy because it checks so many boxes that I'm looking for, that I've been looking for as an actor. Something where I really get challenged in terms of the writing and what the character asked me to do, but also like a real deep yearning to get to do something physical, you know, to be in the action space. You know, you might know I was a former athlete, and acting can be so intellectual and emotional, but it's rare when projects come along that ask you to bring so many skill sets to the table. And this is one of those. For me, Bassam Tarek's script and the story was really a dream come true.
6: Yeah, I mean, it's very rare that I speak to obviously an actor of your stature, but also somebody who's

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8: Hello, everyone. This is Rocky Erickson with Montana Sports. It's Friday. 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
8: We have several games among ranked teams in week number 6. One of the biggest will take place in six-man football, as second-ranked Denton Geyser Stanford Geraldine plays at number 3 Absorkey. Both teams have started the season a perfect 5-0. What an epic matchup. Denton Geyser Stanford Geraldine averaging 52 points a game with an average margin of victory of 43. Well, Absorkey is averaging 55. Biggest game in Class B football. Number 5, Boulder, will be at home up against 8th-ranked Townsend. Boulder is led by quarterback Tizer Zodi. In 5 games, Zodi has passed for 556 yards. He's rushed for 532. He also has 20 combined touchdowns. A year ago when these two teams met, Townsend won 42-7. Let's move to 8-man football. Number 4, Superior, will play at 5th-ranked Darby. Both teams are 5-0. Superior quarterback Landon Richards has passed for almost 800 yards. Superior is also one of the highest scoring ball clubs in the state, averaging 68 points a game. Top game in Class A football, 3rd-ranked 3-1 Frenchtown will host 3-1 Hamilton. Hamilton's only loss all year is a 1-point defeat against number 1 Whitefish, 29-28. Well, their 3 wins have all been shutouts. The Friday High School Football Game of the Week is sponsored by the Montana Department of Transportation.
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8: The final score last night, second-ranked Glacier got by Missoula Sentinel 42-10. First time since the quarterfinal round of last year's playoffs that the Wolfpack of Glacier have given up a touchdown, a streak of 30 quarters without giving up a touchdown. So where am I in week number 6? Well, I have two more homecoming games this weekend. Tonight, top-ranked Billings West.

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4: We have our Terror Shack. 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We've got someone coming in with a dunk tank. We've got people that you can paint rocks. You can make slime. So there's just a lot of just great activities. It'll be fun to see what some of these groups come up with.
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5: Seth Bodner is a wolf in sheep's clothing. 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Kurt Almy is different. A tough-on-crime prosecutor, Kurt Almy knows the only thing that stops a bad guy with a gun is a good guy with a gun. 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Kurt Almy, NRA endorsed. 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
3: A Trago area landowner shot and killed a male grizzly bear Thursday morning after encountering it at close range while investigating noises on his property. The landowner was uninjured. Montana Fish, Wildlife and Parks and the U.S. Fish and Wildlife Service responded. FWP reminds residents that bears are actively feeding before winter and urges them to secure garbage, pet food, livestock feed, and other attractants to help prevent bear conflicts. Harrington Bottling Company has honored Special Olympics Montana with its first ever Montana's Treasure recognition. CEO Joe McClafferty presented the award to Special Olympics Montana CEO Rhonda McCarty during the organization's state basketball kickoff event at the Butte Depot. McClafferty praised the organization, stating Special Olympics athletes, families, coaches, and volunteers continuously create opportunities, celebrate community achievements, and foster an inclusive environment. I'm Cody Ross, Northern News Network.
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3: 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This colorless, odorless gas is a killer. After smoking, radon is the number one cause of lung cancer. The EPA estimates that radon causes 21,000 lung cancer deaths each year. Radon may also be linked to breast and other cancers, Parkinson's, dementia. Testing for radon is simple. 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Professional testing may be a couple of $100s, and if you have radon, it's easy to get rid of with a relatively inexpensive system that blows that radon out of a vent. 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There could be an invisible killer in your home right now.
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8: We see a little spike in the temperatures for tomorrow. I'm Ed McIntosh from Q2. Mostly cloudy, low 40s early in the day. Then gradually becoming sunny Friday afternoon, highs in the upper 70s to around 80 degrees. That's well above average for this time of the year. We'll drop about 10 degrees closer to 70 on Saturday. 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
9: We're 6-3, tied with Amber and Ian.
10: So we stay tied with them.
11: We stay tied. Yep.
10: So we're 6-3. We've been doing very well. I have a question. The first game they want us to pick is the Jaguars. Is there some rule that we have to pick the Jaguars every single week? The Jaguars are always on this list?
9: That's a great question. I will inquire. I mean, it's a good game. It's Jaguars-Bengals. It's a 2-2-1 team.
10: No, but I feel like there's only so much about the Jaguars I want to know. But,
9: Trevor
10: okay.
9: Lawrence, Joe Burrow, that's a great matchup.
10: So this is for the Pick'em Challenge. We have to collectively come to a pick.
11: Yep.
10: Jaguars at Bengals. Bengals are a 2.5-point favorite. Who do you like?
11: Travis Hunter, I think, is starting 67, playing 67% of the snaps at cornerback. Not really using him on offense. Got his first pick.
10: Always bring up Travis Hunter? He's not that big of a player for them. It's like you always lead our Jacksonville conversations off with Travis Hunter. He's like the least important player on the team.
11: He got a pick last week. My point was, I think he's getting more comfortable.
10: Okay.
11: But I think this is a great task for that secondary, Ja'Marr Chase, T. Higgins, and I think Joe Burrow feels the pressure of, wow, Cleveland may be good. You can't drop a lot of games. You got to get some momentum. I like the Bengals.
10: I kind of do, too. The Bengals are at home.
11: Yeah.
10: 2.5-point favorite. I think the weather might not be great in this game, but I agree with you. So let's take the Bengals. Rams -3 at the Eagles. I'm going to go ahead and tell you I'm going to make an executive decision. We're picking the Rams. They're going to destroy the Eagles.
11: Okay, here's where I'll push back a little bit. First, the Eagles look terrible on Monday night. Do you think they'll look terrible again? That's one thing to consider. Number two, that West Coast to East Coast thing, you've talked about this. That's a lot of time zones.
10: That's changed, though, in recent years. That used to be a really good way to pick these games. It's kind of not – it hasn't taken place as much in the last 3 or 4 years. Here's the thing. The Rams, you picked them to go undefeated. They're 1-2. They got to win this game. They have to win this game. It is a round up the horses and make them neigh. They got to win this game. So we got to take the Rams.
11: Okay, I'm saying last time they got on the plane and went through a bunch of time zones, it wasn't great for them. I'll go with the Rams.
10: Broncos at the 49ers. Since I sort of enforced my will on this one, I'll kind of defer to you.
11: That comeback win was impressive. I worry about a team that is always in that situation. Like it seems like the Broncos are in. I think Brock Purdy is an MVP candidate right now. I don't know how many players are going to be healthy. So off health alone, I'm going to pick the Broncos to go on the road and cover.
10: Well, 49ers are a 3-point favorite. So, I mean, I think this game is a toss-up. And if a game is a toss-up and you're giving me 3, I'm going to take the 3. So I'm kind of with you. I like Denver in this one, too, because if I'm getting 3 points and I think either team can win, I'll take the 3 points.
11: I like that. Yeah.
10: So Bengals, Rams and Broncos. Who's in last place? We're tied with Amber Ian. Yeah.
11: Who's in the last?
10: Is it Rich Eisen?
11: We can't see him from up here.
9: It's game night. They're 3-6.
11: Oh, my guy's Q.
9: Rich Eisen, 4-5. Freddie and Harry, 4-5. The goal.
11: Yeah, can't see Rich and Harry from
10: where's
11: here.
10: Where's unsportsmanlike?
9: They're 4-5 also. So there's 1, 2, 3, 4 shows.
11: It's hard to see.
9: Tied at 4-5. And then it's us at the top.
11: Yeah, everybody. We can see everybody from the balcony.
9: It is tough.
10: We have first a two-game lead on the Golics. What's interesting is if you listen to this show regularly, you probably already intuitively thought these guys know more about football than the Golics. And now it's being proven.
11: that's what they thought. Two guys who played at the highest level.
10: Yeah, but I mean, that doesn't mean they know the game. Like, I have a book.
11: about... Great. That's great.
10: So, all right. Let's look, since we're good at picking these games. There are 5 3-0 teams and 5 0-3 teams. All right. Of the 3-0 teams, I want you to rank them for me, 1 through 5. Here are the 3-0 teams. Bills, Chiefs, Raiders, 49ers, Vikings. Bills, Chiefs, Raiders, 49ers, Vikings. Rank them 1 to 5 for me.
11: I think the Bills are number one. Again, they got the best player in football in Josh Allen. I think that's easy. I think that's unanimous for most people. Two's a little more interesting. If you tell me the Niners are healthy or as healthy as they can be, I'm going to put the Niners at number two. And then I think you put Kansas City at 3. I still think they're figuring it out. Kenneth Walker's been incredible. I know Patrick Mahomes seems like he's back, but they tussle with Miami in ways I didn't think they would through stretches of that game. I think fourth, I would go with the Vikings, just because I think that defense is real. Even if you don't believe in anything that Carson Wentz has done offensively or Kyler Murray in the brief amount of time he's been on the field. And then fifth, I think we would all probably say the Raiders. That's not a knock against the Raiders. It just doesn't feel like they are their record yet, if that makes sense.
10: I agree, except I would flip one. I'll put the Chiefs second. 49ers third. I think the Bills are number one. I think the Chiefs were kind of toying with the Dolphins. I never really watching that game felt like the Dolphins had a chance to win the game. 49ers are third, although with the injuries keep going, they That's might the drop. 49ers, Vikings fourth, Raiders fifth. Although I think the Raiders are a much higher fifth than most people would think. There's a huge gap. I actually think they and the Vikings are pretty close. Let's go to the 0-3 teams. I want you to rank them worst to best of the 0-3 teams. So first, who's the worst? Titans and the Dolphins, Texans, Chargers, Bucks. Titans, Dolphins, Texans, Chargers, Bucks. As of right now, who's the worst to the best?
11: Man, I think the Titans are the worst to me. I would have had the Dolphins there, but again, the Dolphins showed that they had maybe a little more than I thought, matched up against a really good Kansas City team. So I'll put the Titans. I put the Titans at the bottom. The Dolphins, second worst team. I think from there, I think it's probably the Chargers. Like, I don't know what's going on with that offense and what Mike McDaniel has done. Like, only Mike McDaniel could come in and make Justin Herbert worse, right? Like, that's the weirdest thing to me. Right? If you tell me it stays the same.
10: It's not worked. Maybe it changes this week, but I doubt it.
11: I mean, how do you, if it doesn't work, Matt, I don't know how you can remain on staff. From there, I think I would go the Bucks, who've just, Baker Mayfield and the turnovers are weird. But I don't think they're a bad team. I don't know if they have the best coach. I think they made a lot of big mistakes, but they don't feel like a bad team. And the Texans, to me, feel like one of the best, you know, 0-3 teams we've seen, considering who they've lost to.
10: Could easily go 0-4 because they have to play the Cowboys. So I agree. I'll flip one. Titans are the worst. They're the worst team I've ever seen. Dolphins are bad. Then I would go Bucks only because they're playing an undrafted free agent rookie. If they're playing Baker Mayfield, that's a good point. That would be different. But because they're playing Jalen Daniels, I'm going to put them, and then Chargers, and then I do think the Texans are the best of that group. You can tune into Football Sunday Action. Bills host the Patriots. Christian Gonzalez now out for the Patriots. Coverage begins at noon Eastern on ESPN Radio and the ESPN app. Football Sunday on ESPN Radio is presented by Gusto. Now it's in my head.
11: Now it is.
10: I had it.
11: It is.
10: Now it's in my head.
9: You did it. You did it perfect earlier. What happened?
11: I just overthinking.
10: I'm just never going to
9: lose the caller, huh?
10: You know what? Every time I'll just say it differently, and eventually people will get it. 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
15: This ESPN Billings Local Sports Update for this Friday, October 2nd, is a presentation of Williams Plumbing. I'm Scott Fredericks. In college football action, the Rocky Mountain Battling Bears will be going up against Valley City State College tomorrow at home at 1 p.m. It's Military Appreciation Day. Today, Ken Adablue has the NAIA poll.
16: In the NAIA coaches poll, Montana Tech dropped from 2nd to 6th following its loss to College of Idaho. Carroll holds at number 13. While Montana Western continues to receive votes.
15: In a game you can hear tomorrow on ESPN Billings, it's homecoming for the Montana Grizz as they go up against Northern Colorado. 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
17: You look at what they do throwing the ball, they will challenge you vertically in the passing game. The run game is also very solid. 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
15: And that's been a look at the latest in Billings area sports on ESPN Billings.

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0: to Mark. Keep weighing in. Which team you trust the most that can get out of the Major League Baseball playoffs and win that World Series? Keep weighing in at 888-729-3776. He's Harry Douglas and Freddie Coleman. It's Love Friday, Freddie and Harry on ESPN Radio and the ESPN app. And did we really learn anything with the first place Cleveland Browns? I'm not making that up. From their victory over the Pittsburgh Steelers, and what do we HD have to say about that old married couple that may not want to be together much longer when it comes to Aaron Rodgers and Mike McCarthy in Pittsburgh? We'll get to that, but Harry has this word for you, thanks to Marriott.
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8: We have our Terror Shack. 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We've got someone coming in with a dunk tank. We've got people that you can paint rocks. You can make slime. So there's just a lot of just great activities. 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
9: 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Kurt Almy is different. A tough-on-crime prosecutor, Kurt Almy knows the only thing that stops a bad guy with a gun is a good guy with a gun. 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Kurt Almy, NRA endorsed. 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
7: A Trago area landowner shot and killed a male grizzly bear Thursday morning after encountering it at close range while investigating noises on his property. The landowner was uninjured. Montana Fish, Wildlife and Parks and the U.S. Fish and Wildlife Service responded. FWP reminds residents that bears are actively feeding before winter and urges them to secure garbage, pet food, livestock feed, and other attractants to help prevent bear conflicts. Harrington Bottling Company has honored Special Olympics Montana with its first ever Montana's Treasure recognition. CEO Joel McClafferty presented the award.

0: Special Olympics Montana CEO Rhonda McCarty during the organization's state basketball kickoff event at the Butte Depot. McClafferty praised the organization, stating Special Olympics athletes, families, coaches, and volunteers continuously create opportunities, celebrate community achievements, and foster an inclusive environment. I'm Cody Ross, Northern News Network.
1: 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I'm Scott Fredericks. In high school football action on the road last night was Billings Senior Bronx losing to CMR Great Falls 42-12. Games on tap tonight see the Lockwood Lions going up against the Billings Central Rams, Laurel Locomotives going up against East Helena, and a game that you can hear tonight on 94.1 K-Sky. I talked with Billings West head football coach Rob Statton about their opponent tonight, Billings Skyview.
2: They do a variety of things on offense, and you know they have a really good wide receiver in the Carter kid, so we're going to spend a lot of attention to him, and they'll try to get him the ball in a number of ways, and he's a really good player for them, so you know, we're prepared for that, and I think, you know, offensively, we just got to keep on executing what we've been doing and hopefully improve on some of our critical errors last week and particularly some of the penalties and, you know, go from
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12: We see a little spike in the temperatures for tomorrow. I'm Ed McIntosh from Q2. Mostly cloudy, low 40s early in the day. then gradually becoming sunny Friday afternoon. Highs in the upper 70s to around 80 degrees. That's well above average for this time of the year. Will drop about 10 degrees closer to 70 on Saturday. 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
13: Had a fumble, but it's also those young players for the Cleveland Browns that are coming around from an offensive standpoint. Quinshon Judkins running the football, receiving the football out of the backfield. Harold Fanning Jr. being a dynamic tight end for his quarterback. And then those two wide receivers that they drafted in the first round and second round, Casey Concepcion and Denzel Boston. The trust that he has with Denzel Boston right now was on full display last night. I looked at one of their third and sixth plays, and I broke it down on Get Up Today. Mm-hmm. Just to have that trust, one-on-one matchup, man coverage, you release outside, you're running, giving the impression that you're going on a go route, you slam on brakes on a stop route, catching the football with your hands, and then Casey Concepcion, you send him in motion, you allow him to do what he did best when he was at Texas A&M. That's basically be a punt returner with the football in his hands. You give him a screen, he catches the ball 2 yards behind the line of scrimmage, and you gain 20-plus yards. But then you're backed up in the fourth quarter when you need to sustain a drive and get out of your own end zone. It's second and nine, and you're at your two-yard line, your own two-yard line. And that trust that you have with Denzel Boston to run that slant and catch that football and get north and south, it was just amazing to be able to see last night. But the biggest thing that caught my attention
14: was
13: that defense that used and abused the Pittsburgh Steelers offense.
14: All those young dudes they drafted, Mason Graham, who – the ankle injury is not going to be as serious. He may not miss as much time as we thought after having an injury, but he was having a terrific first part of the season. Carson Schwessinger is becoming one of the better linebackers in the National Football League. He's only in his second year. You got an elite cornerback in Denzel Ward, who does a fantastic job in the secondary. But I go back to those two words you used, trust and belief, because Todd Monken let it be known how much trust and belief he had in his teammates. So we may be surprised or shocked that the Cleveland Browns are 3-1 at this point of the season, not the head coach.
15: Great job again by our guys. Resiliency at the end. Big credit to Denzel Ward. I mean, he changed the momentum of the game. You know, we just didn't convert the first drive, and then we, you know, had a big play and then stalled, and Denzel flipped it, and then we kind of got things going a little bit, got in a good rhythm. And then we just turned it over in the second half, moved it. Decent, but a credit to our guys. You know, we actually got the ball backed up at the one, got a first down, really had a chance to end it and didn't, but just a credit to our players. I've always believed in the players that I've coached, and I believe in these guys, you know, and what other way is there? What other way is there than to believe in the players that you have that play for you? I don't know any other way. It makes so much sense to me to believe in the guys you have and the work that they put in. It just seems so simple. Believe in your players.
14: He did not allow any outside noise to infect his football team, because players hear everything. And if your coach is buying into that noise, that's a problem. Todd Monken was like, well, bleep that. We're the Cleveland Browns. I'm your coach. I'm here for you because I know you guys are going to be here for me. And it goes back to Deshaun Watson, because many people crucified him. Plenty of people in this room raising their hands right now saying, dude, what do you see in Deshaun Watson that allows you to believe that he should be your starting quarterback past week one, past week two? Well, after the first game against the Jacksonville Jaguars, we've been able to see it, that Deshaun Watson is not going to look anywhere near what he looked like with the Houston Texans when he was close to being an elite quarterback. I remember the year they stunk, but it wasn't his fault. He was playing like an elite quarterback with a losing record. Todd Monken saw that and said, that's the guy we need, because if I buy into him and he validates that, then everybody else is going to follow me as well and follow Deshaun Watson. 3 out of 4 games this year, we've seen that exactly happen for the Cleveland Browns.
13: But also, see, for me, everything starts defensively, because if you can't get stops, Freddie, it's going to be hard for you to win games in this league. And for that unit yesterday to have 5 sacks, 10 quarterback hits, 2 interceptions, but also the ability to present to an offense that you're going to play man coverage.
14: Absolutely.
13: And it be clear as day. And for the Pittsburgh Steelers have the inability to defeat man coverage consistently, that lets you know they don't respect the skill position players for Pittsburgh. And they also have that orneriness about themselves and the defense that they actually have. Jared Verse last night, man, I thought he was going to get a few more personal fouls. You talk about someone who was aggressive and setting the tone.
14: Yep.
13: He did. Mason Graham, when he was in there before he got hurt. Denzel Ward, one of the best cover corners in the league. I agree with Todd Monken. That game flipped when he intercepted that pass from Aaron Rodgers. And on the next three possessions for the Cleveland Browns, they scored touchdowns, Freddie. But it was also the operation from an offensive standpoint. Now, there is one thing that I feel like this team, they have to clean up.
14: Penalties.
13: They had 14 penalties last night for 88 yards. And some of them are just so boneheaded. And I did not understand them whatsoever. But if they can clean that stuff up, we're talking about a team who next week they play the Jets. And after that, they play the Baltimore Ravens and then the Tennessee Titans. Now, I don't think they're going to beat the Baltimore Ravens. I still have the Ravens better than them in the division, even though they have a better record right now by one game. But who's to say that they can't beat the Jets? Who's to say that they can't beat the Tennessee Titans? And then they play the Pittsburgh Steelers one more time. So this is a critical moment in this organization, because what everyone understands that the Browns have been for so long, you can change that narrative. You started it right now.
14: Right.
13: But you can take it to another level over the next 3 or 4 weeks, in my opinion.
14: Yeah, I still want to know, Deshaun Watson, can he keep this up with the Cleveland Browns? What we've seen the last three games? Well, we're about to find out, because they are a first-place team. Because the team that they thought was going to be in first place after last night were the Pittsburgh Steelers. They didn't get that done. That was not even a conversation around the Pittsburgh Steelers. Plenty of conversation involving a, I don't want to say a blow-up, but it's a little disagreement involving Aaron Rodgers, the quarterback, and Mike McCarthy as head coach. In the first half, the play was not coming in quick enough to Aaron Rodgers, and he went, WTF, just Google that if you got kids around, but not at work, call it, meaning get the play in quicker. And then Mike McCarthy responded with an expletive that starts with A and ends in L-E. Do not fill in the blanks, you know what I'm talking about. Mike McCarthy had this to say about that exchange involving the guy that he's known for a long time.
16: Yeah, I think the biggest thing, Burton said something about some on the TV, but communication sometimes is not the best choice of words, but everybody's competing on the field. And I think, you know, what's said on the field, the way I grew up in this game, you know, usually stays on the field. That's not the case today. I understand that. But, yeah, any negative communication on my part, I wish I wouldn't use those words.
13: this entire situation is funny to me because of this, Freddie. I get it. The quarterback wants to get the play in quickly. But what I want Aaron Rodgers to stop doing is showing his teammates up and showing his coaching staff up.
14: Oh, that ship has sailed, my man.
13: Like, but because I don't want people to think it's okay to have bad body language when your guy doesn't make a play, if a play's not getting in. Because I can hear the narrative right now if it's a wide receiver jumping up and down in the air if a quarterback misses a throw. I can see it right now. We watched it with A.J. Brown, with him on the sidelines, right? And everybody criticized A.J. Brown. But so we're going to make it different for Aaron Rodgers because he's a quarterback and he has to get a play in? No, there are certain ways that you are to handle certain things within a ball game.
14: Right.
13: And I just don't feel like, and for his head coach to retaliate and say what he said,
14: right,
13: and we read his lips.
14: Yeah.
13: If your head coach feel like that, it just how many other people feel like that?
14: I don't disagree with what you're saying. Aaron Rodgers' reaction really didn't bother me, because this has been a problem for the Pittsburgh Steelers the first four games of the season, that the call is coming in too late. And he's like, look, I need to, I'm in control of everything here. Protections, looking at the schemes, getting the ball to the right guy. He's played pretty well so far outside of the game against your Atlanta Falcons and definitely against the Patriots, where they couldn't block anybody. Other than that, he's played pretty well so far. So I understand the frustration, saying, you know, what the F? Call it. Like, what are you waiting for? This has been a problem all year long. Why haven't we fixed this? But to your point with Aaron Rodgers, of course he's going to continue to do this because organizations have let him get away with it. That's why Green Bay moved on from him. As great as he still was, Green Bay said, you know, we want our team back. We want our organization back. I still can play. Not here the way that you are. The New York Jets, they bought into that as well. He literally got a coach fired, Robert Saleh. And then he was gone the next season when the Jets didn't want him anymore, when they brought in Aaron Glenn. When you allow somebody that has that persona to take over your football team and you're not going to check him, you're not going to give him lecture face and he's not afraid of anybody, you're going to continue to see that when things don't go his way. So there's no excuse for it, but this is what the Steelers have signed up for. If they didn't want it anymore, they could have told Aaron Rodgers to beat it. But they didn't, because they still believe that's why they brought Mike McCarthy in. You two together, once again, we can literally maybe do something in the AFC. You got to take you rub the bottle, the genie comes out, it can be big, blue, and nasty. That's who you have to deal with. He's the genie in the bottle. When he gets big, blue, and nasty, you got to deal with that, whether you're a player, and especially if you're the head coach, Mike McCarthy.
13: No, I agree with you. And my only point is this, Freddie. Like, if players got upset at quarterbacks every time they messed up,
14: oh, boy.
13: It'd be a whole scene. Because that interception that I just mentioned that Denzel Ward had, well, there's a wide receiver by the name of DK Metcalf who was wide open on an end cut. And Aaron Rodgers didn't have to throw that ball to that corner route that he was throwing it to. So if what if DK Metcalf blew up on the sidelines and showed up his quarterback and asked him, what the are you doing?
14: Uh-huh. That would have been great to see. Just to see if Aaron Rodgers, how his reaction would have been. And who would have stood up for who on that team. Because the plenty of guys over DK Metcalf tells you exactly what they think about Aaron Rodgers. If they stood more for Aaron Rodgers, that means they tell you exactly how they fear Aaron Rodgers. Both of those things could be the same. Pittsburgh better watch out, because this is going to get maybe uglier before it gets prettier, involving a team that is now looking up at the Cleveland Browns. I swear it's 1985. He's Harry Douglas. I'm Freddie Coleman. 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
1: 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I'm Scott Fredericks. In college football action, the Rocky Mountain Battling Bears will be going up against Valley City State College tomorrow at home at 1 p.m. It's Military Appreciation Day. Today, Ken Adablue has the NAIA poll.
21: In the NAIA coaches poll, Montana Tech dropped from 2nd to 6th following its loss to College of Idaho. Carroll holds at number 13. While Montana Western continues to receive votes.
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22: If you look at what they do throwing the ball, they will challenge you vertically in the passing game. 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
1: On today's Frontline Fridays for this Friday, October the 2nd, coming up this Wednesday, October 7th at Target in Billings Heights, it's going to be Coffee with a Cop. Sergeant Jeff Stovall of the Billings Police Department describes this meeting.
2: Yeah, Coffee with a Cop is a nationally produced kind of program between the community and law enforcement. 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

0: Big Ten, those are only two cases you can make for them. The ACC, Miami, that's it. The Big 12, BYU, that's it. SEC, they wanted their crown back. They're getting their crown back. Now they got to win the national championship. They can't go into all those teams in the playoff and not win the whole thing when it's all said and done. When it comes to number 17 Tennessee, you can catch them tomorrow as they take on Auburn and Rocky Top in Knoxville, Tennessee. 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I'm Freddie Coleman. There are three NFL quarterbacks that they don't step up this weekend. They're going to catch holy you-know-what from their fan base and me, Freddie Coleman. Will Harry Douglas agree? We'll get to that. The Harry gives you this word, courtesy of 5-Hour Energy, baby.
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6: Hello, everyone. This is Rocky Erickson with Montana Sports. It's Friday. 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
8: Thanks, Andy!
6: We have several games among ranked teams in week number 6. One of the biggest will take place in six-man football. As second-ranked Denton Geyser Stanford Geraldine plays at number 3 Absorkey. Both teams have started the season a perfect 5-0. What an epic matchup. Denton Geyser Stanford Geraldine averaging 52 points a game with an average margin of victory of 43, while Absorkey is averaging 55. Biggest game in Class B football, number 5 Boulder, will be at home up against 8th-ranked Townsend. Boulder is led by quarterback Tizer Zodi. In 5 games, Zodi has passed for 556 yards. He's rushed for 532. He also has 20 combined touchdowns. A year ago when these two teams met, Townsend won 42-7. Let's move to 8-man football. Number 4, Superior, will play at 5th-ranked Darby. Both teams are 5-0. Superior quarterback Landon Richards has passed for almost 800 yards. Superior is also one of the highest scoring ball clubs in the state, averaging 68 points a game. Top game in Class A football. Third-ranked 3-1 Frenchtown will host 3-1 Hamilton. Hamilton's only loss all year is a 1-point defeat against number 1 Whitefish, 29-28. Well, they're 3 wins.

0: 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The Friday High School Football Game of the Week is sponsored by the Montana Department of Transportation.
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0: We'll get you there. The final score last night, second-ranked Glacier got by Missoula Sentinel 42-10. First time since the quarterfinal round of last year's playoffs that the Wolfpack of Glacier have given up a touchdown. A streak of 30 quarters without giving up a touchdown. So where am I in week number six? Well, I have two more homecoming games this weekend. Tonight, top-ranked Billings West will host Billings Skyview. Then tomorrow, I'll be in Helena for the TV call of Carroll College and Arizona Christian. My color commentator tomorrow night will be six-time national championship head coach Mike Van Deest. It doesn't get any better than that. This is Rocky Erickson.
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3: Mostly clear and quiet overnight. Sunshine, cooler tomorrow. I'm Ed McIntosh from Q2. Temperatures overnight will drop into the upper 40s to low 50s and mostly clear with a light variable breeze. Winds are light again tomorrow with sunshine, but running about 10 degrees cooler than today, and even still warmer than average, high in the low 70s. 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
4: That's just what the situation is. 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
5: 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Ravens outside linebacker Trey Hendrickson is out for Sunday's game against the Titans due to surgery on a broken finger. College football is underway on ESPN. A couple of unranked 4-0 teams right now in the first quarter. Virginia Tech leading Pitt 14-0. The baseball playoffs resume tomorrow. As first reported by The Athletic and confirmed to ESPN, Tarek Skubal will pitch game one for the Dodgers as they face the Braves. Four games are on the schedule tomorrow. All four of those games and all baseball playoff games can be heard on ESPN Radio. WNBA playoffs tonight. The Wings and Valkyrie play the third and deciding game of their series. They'll tip off at 9 Eastern on ESPN2.
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